0: with our expectations.
1: Meanwhile, officials say a Legionnaires case on the Upper West Side is impacting the hot water system at the Ardsley Building, but has no connection to the Upper East Side cluster. I'm Scott Pringle, WOR News.
2: Reported to be among the new positive test addresses, the Metropolitan Museum of Art. It's also among the 19 ordered to clean its cooling tower. Heat advisory in place until 9 tomorrow night. Air quality alert through 11 p.m. tonight. We'll get a check of your full Weather Channel forecast shortly. Mayor Mamdani today revising the grim figures from the city's last heat wave.
3: Mamdani announced Tuesday that 5 people died in the city during the July 4th holiday heat wave, up from 3. New Jersey's total is close to 30. Seniors and young children, as well as people with asthma or COPD, are at elevated risk.
4: I have lung disease, so it's very hard for me to breathe. My best thing is to stay in the air conditioning.
3: And New York City OEM official Yocarina Duarte Medina says,
5: if you see someone on the street that looks like dizzy or is about to faint, call help, 911.
3: Health experts are urging everyone to stay hydrated. Sarah Lee Kessler, WOR News.
2: Mayor Mamdani says his team is looking into reports of a sprawling homeless encampment on the west side of Manhattan. Big city council hearing tomorrow on whether to ban Central Park carriage horses. Today, Council Speaker Julie Menon came out supporting a ban.
6: It comes after the death of a tourist and the accidental poisoning of one of the workhorses last month.
7: The day has come for our city to begin the transition away from horse-drawn carriages for the safety of our residents, the safety of visitors, and the safety of the animals.
6: In a video posted on social media, Menon said an important part of the legislation is guaranteeing future work for current union carriage drivers. She also said lawmakers will work closely with animal advocacy groups for the safe and humane transition of the horses. A hearing on the bill is set for Wednesday. Lizzie Radabali, WOR News.
2: Chesley Sullenberger, Sully, who famously piloted a crippled plane packed with passengers safely into the Hudson in 2009, now with a sad announcement about his health.
8: His voice and words are iconic in aviation.
9: It burns too. Returning back towards LaGuardia.
8: In 2009, when Chesley Sullenberger, known as Sully, announced U.S. Airways Flight 1549 had hit birds and lost engine power and would be landing in the Hudson River.
9: We're going to be in the Hudson.
8: Now, over 17 years later, Sullenberger announcing at the age of 75, he's been diagnosed with Alzheimer's disease. Over 7 million Americans are living with Alzheimer's. In a statement, Sullenberger says he's in the early stages and can find it hard to remember a name or he'll forget a story and looks forward to his future with his family by his side. Alex Stone, ABC News.
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2: In sports, World Cup, Spain will play for the title Sunday in the Meadowlands. Spain blanked France 2-0 in the first semifinal. Argentina takes on England tomorrow. Baseball, Yankees are 3 back of Tampa in the AL East at the break. Mets have the 4th worst record in baseball. Trade deadline is 2 weeks from Monday.
12: Here's your WOR Weather Channel forecast. Heat advisory through Wednesday evening. It feels like temps to 100. Air quality alerts through this evening. With less than ideal air quality because of the very hot conditions. If you have respiratory conditions, extreme caution outdoors. Clear skies around tonight. A low eventually down to 79 only. Quite warm, uncomfortably humid overnight. Sunshine, take it real easy outdoors Wednesday again. A high near 100. Heat indices to 102. I'm meteorologist Mark Thibodeau from the Weather Channel on 710 WOR.
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3: It's 88 degrees at 9 o'clock. Good evening, I'm Andrew Whitman. A New Jersey daycare is closed. Its owner now accused of giving children melatonin without their parents' consent.
4: The State Department of Children and Families paid a visit to Precious Gifts Care Center in Dunellen. This is after the agency says complaints were filed that owner Cheryl and Vicky allegedly gave a sleeping medicine to two children to get them to nap without their parents knowing. She was taken into custody. The daycare ordered closed for now while an investigation continues. And Vicky's not commenting on the matter. I'm Scott Pringle, WOR News.
3: Mount Vernon woman is dead, shot and killed in the Wakefield section of the Bronx.
5: The NYPD says 39-year-old Julia Anderson was sitting in her Jeep Grand Cherokee near Murdoch and Nyreed Avenues when she was shot twice in the chest just before midnight. They believe she was in the driver's seat. The incident happened less than a mile away from Anderson's residence in Mount Vernon and just 1 month away from her 40th birthday. Authorities say the suspect took off from the scene on a moped. Natalie Migliori, WOR News.
3: City Hall looking into reports of a sprawling homeless encampment in Manhattan.
6: The New York Post first reported on the tent spanning across 11th Avenue from 34th to 46th Street.
7: We are focused on connecting New Yorkers to shelter and on establishing a pipeline to stable housing, not just moving New Yorkers from one place to another place. To this specific encampment, we're going to look into that.
6: Under current city rules, encampments can only be cleared out after the city's Department for Homeless Services conducts daily outreach for 7 days. City records show there have been 30 complaints from the neighborhood to 311 related to homelessness over the last month. Lizzie Radabali, WOR News.
3: President Trump finally paid E. Jean Carroll what he owed her.
8: The New York writer has collected the money more than 3 years after a Manhattan jury found Trump liable for sexually abusing her decades ago and then defaming her when she went public with it in 2019. The funds were being held in an escrow account, and with interest, Carroll has collected more than $5.6 million. Trump claims he didn't know Carroll, despite photos that show otherwise, and that he didn't commit any wrongdoing. Sarah Lee Kessler, WOR News.
3: New Rutgers study finds a small increased risk of sudden vision loss tied to popular GLP-1s.
9: Researchers emphasizing that the risk is small, only affecting 3 to 4 patients out of a group of more than 10,000. However, they do say the growing popularity of the weight loss drugs does require extensive research for public safety. Scientists say the findings may be reflective of underlying health conditions among the impacted users rather than a direct side effect of the medications. Liz Warner, WOR News.
3: Superstar newlywed update.
10: Travis Kelce, Taylor Swift stepping out for the first time as husband and wife to celebrate another couple special day. A week after the singer and the Kansas City Chiefs tight end said I do in their own fairy tale ceremony in New York City, the newlyweds watched Kelce's fellow NFL star Juju Smith-Schuster celebrate his own love story at his wedding to his now wife Laura. The pair were photographed attending the nuptials in Southern California. The appearance also catching the couple's new accessories, their brand new wedding bands. Jennifer Bolsoni, WOR News.
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0: long as you're cool, you can coexist in the presence of differentiating viewpoints. You can do this good old-fashioned thing called America.
1: Freedom!
0: You are welcome on the show. Be a Republican, be a Democrat. Just don't be a happy Tuesday. I'm filling in for Greg Gutfeld on the 5 today. So if you see me on TV and I do look a foot and a half taller, it is because of the booster seat. But sometimes they take his seat out and give it me a normal seat, which is going to be great just the same. But if you want some fail-a-vision, that's where you'll find me tomorrow. Waters World. Thursday, I'm supposed to be on Ingram. And then I head out to the West Coast. This is a big week for me. The Fala family going to be in Monterey Friday night. Going to be in Napa Saturday night. Handful of tickets left at foxacrossamerica.com. But now is not about sandwich boarding Jimmy's comedy career. It is about the Strait of Hormuz, and I have to tell you, it is chaotic. Okay, Mike Tobin kind of set the stage for how today was going to go with a report that I saw very early this morning on Fox and Friends. Might have even been Fox and Friends first. They have, you know, there's Fox and Friends, there's Fox and Friends first, there's Fox and Friends with benefits. In the case of Sean and Ainsley. Come on, Jimmy. But here is Mike Tobin laying it down, clip 14.
2: We're a little less than 10 hours now from the blockade officially going into effect. And with that, we've seen a flurry of activity of Iranian strikes on commercial shipping crossing the strait. The United Arab Emirates reported that two ships were hit overnight. And just a few hours ago, the United Kingdom Maritime Trade Association reported that another ship was hit just off the coast of Lima, Oman. This was a ship following the southern route through the strait established by Oman in defiance of the Iranian route to the north. Yesterday, a Cyprus flag container ship was hit. That flurry of activity coming after the president announced the U.S. will impose a blockade, take control of this strait, and charge 20% of all cargo as reimbursement for providing security.
0: Basically, what he's saying is oil has gone up about $8 a barrel. That's a very fancy way of saying, at one point today, it hit about $85. It was trading around 77 when I was on Stuart Varney this morning. But the good news for Trump, and maybe the good news for you, the consumer, is according to CNBC, we had the largest decrease in the consumer price index since 2020. In terms of inflation, in terms of the effect on your spending power, inflation fell, I believe, 4 times at the level it was expected to fall. So it's a huge win for the economy. Let me give it to you, clip 10.
3: Expecting a headline number to be negative, negative 0.1%. This is 4 times more negative, minus 0.4%. That would be the biggest negative drop that we've seen since 420, since basically COVID timing, which really affected, of course, all of the inflation data points. So that goes back, boom, basically 6-year low. And if we look at the CPI month over month on the core, also under expectations, comes in at goose egg, zero. Zero would be the smallest amount. It would equal Jan of 21.
0: So that means that your prices have fallen at the highest level since the pandemic. That is great news for your wallet. And I play that because a larger point I wanted to make is all of this Iranian chaos unfolds today and they go back to caring about oil. Isn't it funny how that works? When oil was down to $67 a barrel, they stopped showing the oil price index on the screen on CNN. Now oil goes up $8. What do you think they're doing on CNN and all the other channels? Talking about the price of oil. It's so stupid. But I bring this up because the Iranian positioning from the Trump man, which was yesterday, we're going to charge a toll. It's going to generate $200 billion in revenue. We'll control the state. Moments ago, Trump announced that there won't be a toll. We're actually going to get investment deals with Gulf states. They're going to make us more money, make them more money, and we'll go about the strait some other way. So the strategy here seems to be chaos in a roundabout way, a controlled chaos that they seemingly must be aware of, but their enemies perhaps don't quite understand. But I bring it up as part of a larger conversation. So Chamath, wish me luck with this. I drove a cab a long time. Gentleman's name is a billionaire investor named Chamath Palihapitiya. Palihapitiya, which is a very hard one to pronounce, and I think he'd give me credit for that. You know how many people have interviewed Jimmy Fallon? It's Jimmy Fallon. Okay, so Chamath, I'm with you on the mispronunciation. If I got it wrong, I wish you no ill will. But here he is as a billionaire investor sitting down with CNBC today and saying to them, you guys were right, I was wrong. The

0: gang, there it is. Fox Across America with your main man, Jimmy Fallon. Something they have us talking about on The 5 today that we will undoubtedly get into on Fox News Saturday night this weekend is Mick Jagger's comments. I don't know if you heard them, but Mick Jagger was essentially saying to Bruce Springsteen, you know,
1: shut up! Will you shut up?
0: Okay, for real. Because, you know, Bruce Springsteen, who I'm not disparaging Bruce Springsteen. He did just win a Megan Rapinoe lookalike contest. So it's not to say his career's going nowhere, but the point is, Bruce Springsteen has become this gassy old lesbian protester that nobody wants to hear from. Music, like comedy. Man, if you watch my Fox News Saturday night show and you think I'm trying to divide Americans, like, you are a damn fool. Okay, you have a unique opportunity in places like comedy and music and, yes, sports to provide people with common culture, things people like to do, things that people can do with no regard to their political differences. If you're lucky enough to be skilled in one of these areas, you have a very rare gift, and you should protect it and prioritize it by using it as a source of good instead of a source of division. Unfortunately, guys like Springsteen, who are super talented and have had magnificent careers, eventually no longer maintain the spotlight they crave, so they start looking at creative ways to get back into it. Have you ever seen the movie Major League? When Charlie Sheen's talking to the older pitcher who tells him he puts snot on the ball, he goes, "You put snot on the ball?
2: What the hell did you
0: That's
2: say?"
0: That's what he says, and he goes, "Hey, I'm a little older. I don't have an arm like yours, kid. I got to do whatever I can do these days." Well, that's Bruce Springsteen. He's putting snot on the ball, okay, because he can't gain relevance without doing something untoward. Okay, Mick Jagger, who has made music and staying power his calling cards. Okay, the Rolling Stones are in their late hundreds. They've got a new album out this week. They're going to go back on tour or do some type of a Vegas residency, whatever the hell they're going to do. He said in an interview something I believe every musician in the country needs to hear right now, whether I agree with their politics or I don't. I'm going to play it for you in the next segment because this is a really teachable moment for a country that's not that far from where we actually need to be. Meaning, we didn't agree on politics in the 80s. We didn't agree on politics in the 90s. But you know what we agreed on? We agreed on having a good time. So you went out, as the Cars once sang, and let the good times roll. You didn't sit around and be like, "We're not having good times because you're partying on stolen land." And we're like, "Wait, what? Burgers? You're killing the climate." And we'd be like, "Dude, shut up."
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5: It's 87 degrees at 9:30. I'm Andrew Whitman. A New Jersey daycare is closed. Its owner now accused of giving children melatonin without their parents' consent. City's fight against Legionnaires' disease. Now 76 buildings on the Upper East Side have tested positive for the virus. 19 of those now under orders to have their cooling towers disinfected by Thursday. And now 60 cases of the disease itself. Mayor Mamdani says his team is looking into reports of sprawling homeless encampment on the west side of Manhattan. Checking your WOR Weather Channel forecast, heat advisory in place until 9 tomorrow night. Air quality alert through 11 p.m. tonight. Clear, hot, and humid tonight. Lows down only to 79. Tomorrow highs near 100. Feels like temps in the low to mid-hundreds. Next news at 10. Bulletins at once here on 710 WOR.
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0: means involuntary. What Ro Khanna did was bring along a news crew and try to stage something that he ultimately posted online. Like, this is as bad as the time Elizabeth Warren posted the results of her DNA test. And she wasn't even, like, part Cleveland Indian. She wasn't even an Atlanta Brave, let alone a real Brave. Like, didn't even own a baseball jersey, let alone DNA. But that didn't stop her from putting out a cookbook called Pow Wow Chow, because we're living in the death of shame. And a lot of people in the Democrat Party look at victimhood as status. So Ro Khanna, hey, I got detained, give me something. That's how the Jussie Smollett thing started, and it's no different than what Ro Khanna is doing in terms of the playbook. Jussie Smollett, who was a nutbag, was on a show called Empire. And he didn't think his contract was going to get renewed. The show wasn't doing particularly well. Jussie Smollett, before he staged that hate crime at the subway in Chicago, he was investigated by his own production that he was working on because he wrote a threatening letter to himself using magazine clippings and other types of fonts to piece together an I'm going to kill the black guy message that he sent to the show Empire. And they conducted an internal investigation and killed the news story because they concluded that it was likely the result of Jussie Smollett's own frickin' work.
1: What the hell were you thinking?
0: Well, he was thinking that he would garner national attention and sympathy, which is why he still went forward and paid the two Nigerian brothers, two great dudes, by the way, at this point. They've come a lot, pretty funny. They're boxers. I met them when they were on Hannity. But he paid them to attack him on the way to a Subway sandwich shop. At 2 a.m, he claimed, in a sub-zero temperatures, he was going out for Subway. There just happened to be two guys walking down the street with MAGA hats, bleach, and a noose, who threw it all at him and said, this is MAGA country, and beat him up. And of course, the next day, people like Kamala Harris immediately tweeted, this was a modern day lynching. We must stamp out the hate being caused by Donald Trump in this country. Except there's one small problem. None of it was actually real.
2: Bingo, man. Bingo.
0: Okay, Ro Khanna's doing the same sort of thing. He didn't have himself beat up and yell, this is MAGA country. But he is trying to gain some traction with the left-wing death to Israel, bring down Western civilization wing of the Democratic Party. So he went over there and staged a detainment by the IDF. So people on the far left would be like, they're going after Ro Khanna. Israel's a rogue nation. They're committing a genocide. Meanwhile, back at the ranch, the population has quadrupled in Gaza over the course of the last 20 years. So it's pretty much the opposite of a genocide, because a genocide is supposed to reduce the size of the population. But the Ro Khanna stuff, it's so funny to me because it speaks to just how shameless people have gotten, where they want you to put them in charge because something bad happened to them. That's the argument now. Well, something bad happened. Somebody wanted to beat up Jussie Smollett. You should extend his contract. He should be your favorite star. Ro Khanna. Yeah, he endorsed the Nazi tattoo guy with a child predator sex dating profile. But you know what? The machine, the oligarchs, the billionaires, the autocrats, that's what they go with. I'm a little guy just like you. Ro Khanna, the man worth $991 million, wants you to believe he's on the lower end of the spectrum just like you. And it's all shameless stuff, but it's all an attempt to what? Gain favor with the Mamdani wing of politics. Zoran Mamdani cannot run for president. He wasn't born in this country. He's only lived in this country 8 years. It's already made him mayor of the biggest city in the country. And he's sitting here telling you every day that we have to fundamentally remake society in the image of his people because America is so unfair and so unjust that a guy could move here, bash it, and become mayor of the biggest city. A guy who was a TikTok rapper who didn't work because his rich parents got him a rent-controlled apartment. And he was allowed to pretend he was an activist that was going to go out there and save the little guy through socialism. You know, and the reality is, socialism obviously has starved hundreds of millions of people over the generations, but it's popular right now because there are a lot of losers that are voting for it. Actually, like losers. Socialism really is the end result, and it's weird, but it really is the end result of the everybody gets a trophy generation of sports. And I hate saying that because it sounds cliche, but everybody gets a trophy taught kids who didn't want to do the work to win that they should be treated like winners anyway. And in some instances, they were just recreational little kids. It wasn't about doing the work. If you're 5 years old and you're playing soccer, you might just be kicking a ball at a level that's beneath your competition. But lo and behold, we decided that this generation of kids should all be treated like winners, even if they didn't achieve. And I think that entitled a lot of people to a level of government dependency that prior generations had gotten out there and fought for on their own. And everybody tells you that. Well, it's so hard now. Of course it is. You know when it wasn't hard? Never. You always had to work hard. You always had to put the hours in. You always had to make sacrifices. You know, if you're sitting here as a properly functioning adult in your 40s or 50s or 60s or 70s, your parents, okay, whether you had two or one, made a lot of sacrifices. Cut back on things they might have wanted for themselves so you could have a little bit more. Maybe you could take that trip. Maybe you could go to that school or move to that place. Your parents did that. Okay, they were part of something bigger than themselves. Selfless in that regard. And the fact remains, the modern socialist has decided that we shouldn't be making those sacrifices. There are people out there that have more money than us. That's not fair. Let's take it from them. But you understand, if you took every penny Elon Musk had, you can't even fund the government for 6 weeks right now. So then what do? We Lord of the Flies Elon Musk, we take all of his money, and now we're back to nothing again? Because that's how it would work. That's why capitalism is the greatest source of good and empowerment the world has ever known, because people are out there achieving, creating more wealth. More wealth means more jobs. More jobs and prosperity means more businesses in the periphery. You know, think about AOC killing all those Amazon jobs here in New York City. If you bring in 100,000 people making $100,000 or more to your congressional district, you know what that does? Makes the businesses way more successful. Okay, the restaurants get more traffic, the real estate prices go up, the schools become a little more crowded, the hair salons, the hotel industry, the auto industry, the travel industry. You've got 100,000 more people bringing money into your district, big money. But she killed them because, like Mom Donnie and these other socialist Graham Platner idiots, they're trying to pretend the rich are the bad guys and the people who don't want to work are the good guys. When the reality is, the upper 1% of society cause none of your problems. The bottom 5% of society cause most of your problems. Because it's not to say they're all bad people. Some of them are there through no fault of their own and they can't work for themselves and we have a social safety net for them. But a lot of the programs earmarked to help people get on their feet are being absconded. That's why these fraud investigations are gaining the traction that they are. It's literally billions and trillions of dollars getting pocketed. And they tell you that when you go after it, it's because you're mad at the color of their skin. Oh, the Somali guy. Why are you going to go after the Somali guy? Because the Somali guy is ripping off the other Somali guy. That's how it works. When you think of the home health aid scam here in New York, the fastest growing job sector in New York, if you're listening on WOR, is people who come to this country, gain asylum status, and then apply for a subsidy from the government because they have a sick relative to care for. Now, we may never meet that sick relative. They may just start cashing checks. That's what we came to find out here in New York. But those checks, those dollars, were for the people who did actually have the relative and did need to help them. And 9 times out of 10 in a congressional district, they're members of the same race as the one getting ripped off. So when people give you that garbage spin to sell you socialism, if you're in the way of it, it's because you're oppressing the little guy. Guys, we've seen this movie 500 times. Socialism has starved every nation it's ever touched. And all of the dirtbags who thought it was a good idea ended up dying in a way that told them it was a bad idea.
3: Winners are not allowed to allow losers to rewrite history.
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8: I know that hiring can be challenging. You sort through tons of resumes and you get too many so-so applicants. You're just waiting for someone to match your role perfectly. Well, now, there's a place where you

0: Fox Across America, Jimmy Fallon doing the damn thing. Daniel Turner's coming by. We're excited. Want to play some garbage between now and then. It's just a stampede of stupidity. Here's Zoran Mamdani, my mayor in New York. Kind of the face of the Democrat Party at the moment. He can't run for president, technically speaking, but in a lot of ways he is a kingmaker because all of the far-left donor money is coming through him. He is the pipeline. Here he is telling WPIX, local affiliate here in New York, the reason rape numbers are up in New York is because of an expanded definition of rape, which you could tell me they changed the reporting guidelines for rape. But you know what you can't tell me? That you're the mayor and you're dismissing the horrible things happening to these women. Now, why is he doing that? Because he's subconsciously and maybe even consciously defensive of the fact that based on the massive Muslim immigration in Europe, they've seen spikes in rape that are almost impossible to record. They're so high. And he doesn't want to see the mass migration in New York associated in a negative light. So he's like, ah, you got raped. It's because they changed the rules. No, no, it's because someone did something terrible. No matter what the rule is, the point is, if it's rape, you should be upset. You shouldn't be like, ah, the rules. But here he is, this dirtbag, clip two.
1: I believe the NYPD, when they put forward their numbers, what we're seeing are some of the lowest numbers that New York City has seen in recorded history, yeah. Especially when it comes to murders and shootings. These are the lowest we've ever seen. And what I think is important to know is a lot of the increase in rape also comes from an expanded definition of what counts as rape, yeah. As well as survivors coming forward for acts that took place years prior. And we are thankful for them coming forward, the courage and the bravery it takes. But just to provide New Yorkers with that context.
0: So people are bothered by that clip. But the reality is, Mamdani is a guy who is as opportunistic as anyone's ever been. Like, he moved to America 8 years ago, has rich parents, lives in a rent-controlled apartment. He's taking advantage of everything America affords a migrant to this country and simultaneously gaining more power by telling you that America is holding back minorities. Just a total idiot. We'll discuss it with Daniel Turner next.
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4: It's 87 degrees at 10:30. I'm Andrew Whitman. Big city council hearing tomorrow on whether to ban Central Park carriage horses. Today, Council Speaker Julie Menin came out supporting a ban. New York now the first state in the nation to put a pause on large-scale data centers. Chelsea Sullenberger, Sully, who famously piloted a crippled plane packed with passengers safely into the Hudson in 2009, announcing today that he has Alzheimer's disease. Checking your WOR Weather Channel forecast, heat advisory in place until 9 tomorrow night, air quality alert through 11 p.m. tonight, clear, hot, and humid tonight, lows down only to 79, tomorrow highs near 100, feels like temps in the low to mid-hundreds. Next news at 11, bulletins at once, here on 710 WOR.
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0: There it is, Fox Across America with Jimmy Fallon. They're playing Jim Morrison in The Doors. Be out in Los Angeles, California, July 25th. I'm at the Grove in Anaheim. Me, Jenny, and Lincoln doing the damn thing. Going to go to, oh my gosh, we're going to go to Benny's Burritos on San Vicente. Come on. This is the best stuff in the world. I love it. I'm going to go to Mel's Drive-In. I can't wait to get out to the West Coast. I hate the way they're running California. It's like one of the few things I truly pray for is that someone takes that state of, like, if Steve Hilton wins, it is so big for America to have an economy as big as California's utilized properly. To have I mean, California really is the nicest state in the country. It is gorgeous landscape-wise. They're just running it into the ground, and they've turned a lot of it into a giant outdoor toilet. If you've ever spent any time in San Francisco, yeah, not the best. But I love it out there, and I'm excited. My stand-up show is going to be nuts. Monterey, Friday night. This Friday night, Monterey. Me and the Link Man. Lincoln's opening the show. Saturday night, we're in Napa. That's a big damn deal. You might see us, you know, making the rounds in Carmel by the Sea. I don't know. I'm on the West Coast. I'm excited to be there. I don't get any time with my family. I work all day. And I'm not complaining. It's great work. I usually put them on a show. Cheap labor. Come on, man. I'm trying to run a business over here. But in the next hour, we're getting a visit from Philadelphia radio sensation Rich Zeoli. He is going to have a grown-up talk with me about all things America, including one discovery I just made during the commercial break that I think is the defining moment of this summer. Meaning, we've had a World Cup. That's a big spectacle. We've had America 250. That obviously matters. There's an F1 race coming up in August. The World Cup finale is going to be July the 19th. I believe that's this summer, this Sunday anyway. Okay, but there's something else that I believe might have been the defining moment of the summer, and it might have just occurred, and I don't even think it's getting any news coverage. It certainly hasn't on this show. So we're going to get back to it with Rich Zeoli, tippy top of the next hour. I think this is a story that will not only save millions of lives, I think it might save the internet in the process. Do not go anywhere. I just figured something out for once in my life, and I got it right.
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5: It's 86 degrees at 11 o'clock. Good evening. I'm Andrew Whitman. City's fight against Legionnaires' disease. Now 76 buildings on the Upper East Side have tested positive for the virus. 19 of those now under orders to have their cooling towers disinfected by Thursday. and now 60 of cases of the disease itself.
3: Health officials are now saying that the rate of infection has slowed down. This is after ordering cooling towers at 31 buildings on the Upper East Side to be disinfected after they tested positive for the Legionella bacteria. There are 60 cases. 15 people remain in the hospital. Residents are reacting.
6: Legionella disease? I mean, that's crazy.
7: I just can't believe it. This is such an elegant, fancy building, and it just doesn't fit with our expectations.
3: Meanwhile, officials say a Legionnaires case on the Upper West Side is impacting the hot water system at the Ardsley building, but has no connection to the Upper East Side cluster. I'm Scott Pringle, WOR News.
5: Among the new positive test addresses, the Metropolitan Museum of Art, it's also among the 19 ordered to clean its cooling tower. It'll be closed tomorrow. Heat advisory in place until 9 tomorrow night. An air quality alert just expired. We may get another tomorrow thanks to Canadian wildfire smoke expected over the next couple of days. We'll get a check of your full Weather Channel forecast shortly. City now says 5 people died during the July 4th heat wave. That's up from 3. Big city council hearing tomorrow on whether to ban the Central Park carriage horses. Today, City Council Speaker Julie Menin came out supporting a ban.
8: It comes after the death of a tourist and the accidental poisoning of one of the workhorses last month.
9: The day has come for our city to begin the transition away from horse-drawn carriages for the safety of our residents, the safety of visitors, and the safety of the animals.
8: In a video posted on social media, Menin said an important part of the legislation is guaranteeing future work for current union carriage drivers. She also said lawmakers will work closely with animal advocacy groups for the safe and humane transition of the horses. A hearing on the bill is set for Wednesday. Lizzie Radabali, WOR News.
5: Chesley Sullenberger, Sully, who famously piloted a crippled plane packed with passengers safely into the Hudson in 2009, out with a sad announcement about his health.
10: His voice and words are iconic in aviation.
11: It bursts through.
10: In 2009, when Chesley Sullenberger, known as Sully, announced U.S. Airways Flight 1549 had hit birds and lost engine power and would be landing in the Hudson River.
11: We're going to be in the Hudson.
10: Now, over 17 years later, Sullenberger announcing at the age of 75, he's been diagnosed with Alzheimer's disease. Over 7 million Americans are living with Alzheimer's. In a statement, Sullenberger says he's in the early stages and can find it hard to remember a name or he'll forget a story and looks forward to his future with his family by his side. Alex Stone, ABC News.
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5: In sports, World Cup, Spain will play for the title Sunday in the Meadowlands. Spain blanked France 2-0 in the first semifinal. Argentina takes on England tomorrow. Baseball, Yankees are three back of Tampa in the AL East at the break. Mets have the fourth worst record in baseball. Trade deadline is 2 weeks from Monday. Yankees start the second half hosting the Dodgers Friday. 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
13: Here's your WMWR Weather Channel forecast. Heat advisory through Wednesday evening. Air quality alerts continue as smoke from Canada wildfires tries to make its way in, causing a reduction in air quality Wednesday. If you have respiratory conditions, use extreme caution. Clear skies overnight low near 80. Patchy smoke on Wednesday. Sunny otherwise and hot. Highs around 100. Heat indices to 102. I'm meteorologist Mark Thibodeau from the Weather Channel on 710 WOR.
5: 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Bulletins at 1. Wake up with Curtis Sliwa and Larry Menti in the morning. Weekday 6 till 10. I'm Andrew Whitman on 710 WOR.

0: wagon, it means the bison feels like there's a threat. And if the tail stiffens up, the bison is going to attack.
1: This could be a problem.
0: So this poor guy, as you know, gets chased in a circle around a tree before getting hit and flying about 8 feet into the air. I mean, he's alive, so it's hilarious. But sadly, he did break bones in his body. But the fact that he's being a good sport about it makes me feel better about discussing it. But Josh, can I come to you first? I think we need to talk about this as a team, because I think this is, you know, actually a helpful moment for America if they learn the needed lesson here, which is, I mean, first and foremost, this guy we're being told was an acceptable distance from the bison, correct?
2: He was.
0: Okay.
2: Yes.
0: Who was doing the filming?
2: It was another photographer in the campground area.
0: Who just happened to be there filming and was like, and got the video of a
2: lifetime?
0: There's
2: a bunch of people that just, you know, take the random photos and videos. They just go throughout the parks
0: but
2: and stuff.
0: Don't yeah. you feel like the way we're now wired as a people, okay, there was a time in our lives, if a bison was charging a guy, we'd be like, oh, hell. But now if you have your phone up, knowing how many clicks this video is going to get, on some level, probably excited, no?
2: I mean, that clip, the initial clip is at least a minute and a half. You think by the third time the guy is circling the trees, maybe then you try to start doing something
0: to distract the bison,
2: get some other people to honk
0: yes.
2: horns, whatever. Yes.
0: Yes. So the point is, the a-hole is not the guy who got hit. The a-hole is not the bison. The a-hole is the guy with the camera. Can he like blow a horn or make a noise or something to distract the bison or no?
2: I would think something. I mean, if you watch the clip, there is a pickup truck that goes by, which nearly gets the bison's attention. But then he goes back to the old man and the kid there.
0: Wow. Well, the good news is the old man, you went viral. The bad news is your femur, I guess.
2: Four different places, if I saw right, that they wow. had to be have surgery on. Yeah.
0: That's a bummer of a vacation. Now, Mikey, you have actual bestiality videos on your computer. So if you were... I'm kidding, Mikey. That's unfair. But in this position, Mikey, are you one of those guys, Mikey? Do you want to be that close to a bison? I don't know that I do.
3: No, I don't. I don't know why people want to even get that close to, you know, anything that can kill you. Like
2: I
3: that.
2: Will admit, uh-huh. I went to Yellowstone 9 years ago. Uh-huh. I got way too close to the bison.
0: Come on,
2: Josh! I was the idiot. So this old man, this poor guy, was an acceptable distance. I was the idiot. So
0: really?
2: I feel bad for this guy.
0: You
2: yes.
0: have survivor's guilt.
2: Well, I mean, you know, I think I could outrun at back then, mm-hmm. maybe not now, uh-huh. but as we all know, I just have to outrun my wife, so yeah. we're good.
0: Josh is trying to beat Meg. I went to Yellowstone Bear World, which is not affiliated with Yellowstone Park, but it's in Idaho Falls. KID listeners know it. It's actually amazing. It's the only place in North America.
2: It's great.
0: Yeah, you can feed a bear. You know, you're in a truck. You're not getting out like it's a duck pond. Emerson, where do you weigh in on this bison fiasco? Are you getting close to the animals?
4: I think it's cool that he can say that as his story now, as like an old guy. Like, as someone who always wants to rip the, like, oh, I was just attacked by a shark line, instead of saying, like, I just fell. This is a cool story, so I give him credit.
0: Whoa. Why did you... Wait. You fell. Is this...
4: I feel like every time... You get injured, and it's like a lame way of getting okay. injured.
0: Yeah, for sure.
4: You have to do the, like, oh, no, I was attacked by a shark. Like, this guy can actually say, I was thrown into the air by a bison.
0: So you're saying you like the street cred of this industry?
4: Yeah.
0: Of this injury?
4: Yeah.
0: Even, like, so let me ask you this. Because he's so viral, do kids your age prioritize the virality over the injury? Meaning, would you break legs, or as Josh said, multiple four things, Josh? Are you willing to break four things for 100 million likes on social media?
4: If it's not permanent injuries, I'd be open to the idea.
0: Emerson, you might make it in showbiz. That kind of sociopathic mindset. You could be running Ro Khanna's campaign right now. Josh, what was the total damage again? I'm sorry.
2: I believe his femur broke in four different spots.
0: Oh,
2: which
0: God.
2: That's one of the strongest bones of the body. Four different spots. But if you see the height he got,
0: yeah.
2: I had to do a search to make sure I wasn't watching an AI video. I wanted to be careful there.
0: Yes, I thought it was fake too. And then I went down this hole of people getting smoked at rodeos this summer. There's a clown that gets run over. There's also a guy who does a pretty handy backflip. Emerson, you are from in California going to school by way of Chicago. Do Chicago girls go to the rodeo?
4: No.
0: Really?
4: Yeah. I'm a city girl.
0: Where do you weigh in on people in like Yellowstone fashion?
4: I think it's cool. I mean, it's a foreign concept to me. Okay. I'm from downtown Chicago.
0: You don't get a lot of cowboys in Chicago?
4: No, not a lot.
0: Only when they're playing the Bears?
4: Mm-hmm.
0: And you don't even get that in downtown Chicago anymore because you change.

0: the Knife on Fox Across America with Jimmy Fallon. We got a caller on the line. Now, you should never close a radio show, in my opinion, with a caller, because you might have had three hours of, you know, majestic fun, and he's going to tell you he was touched by a mall Santa when he was five, and now everybody leaves in this bizarre mood. We are really rolling the dice, because Emerson is screening the calls right now. Scott is out in Idaho Falls. I was assuming he'd call and talk to me about Bear World, but Scott, you have a tax question for me and Rizzioli?
1: Yeah, I heard you say you'd still do your own taxes. Now, hang on, Jimmy.
0: Uh-huh.
1: So, even when you're a cabbie, that makes sense, but you're flying all over the country.
0: It sounds like you're flying all over the country. You want a hang glider?
1: No, hey, it's Idaho, man. The wind blows here, right? Yeah, the dog's out. He's barking at a cougar, or, you know, I don't know. Could be a grizzly bear. I don't know. Could be a fox. But let me get. So you're doing your own taxes.
0: Uh-huh.
1: You're flying all over the country. So I'm thinking you're doing this on an LLC. You've got QuickBooks on your phone. I mean, you've got a million and one expenses. Talk to me. I'm not
0: talking to
1: the IRS.
0: Listen, man, we've got this under control. Don't worry about it. There's, you know, obviously you get like a W-2 or a 1099. You know what I mean? You
1: track your 1099,
0: and you track your expenses, and you move on with your life. Why are you so concerned? I'm worried about you with the wind blowing.
1: I'm impressed, dude. I'm impressed. I have clients that cannot track.
0: Oh, you actually sort of complimenting me.
2: Yeah.
0: Okay.
2: Yeah. Scott's also trying to sell his accounting business. He wants clients,
0: no,
2: right?
0: I'm so used to our colleges.
1: I'll take Zioli. I'm not taking Jimmy Fallon.
2: I don't have enough money, Scott. It'd be a disappointment
0: to you.
2: Scott,
0: listen.
1: Jimmy, I got a joke for you real quick.
0: Give it to me.
1: So Vladimir Putin, this is original. Vladimir Putin's he's got a cabinet meeting, right? And he says, and now we hear about latest mission against America from intelligence chief. The intelligence chief says, plan to flood America with counterfeit Viagra is going well. Mm. Everything is going according to plan. Mm. So Vlad kind of stops for a minute, scratches his head, and he says, comrade, mission was to interfere with American elections.
0: The L, Scotty.
2: Got it, Scotty. Well done.
0: I'm going to do my own taxes and I'm going to do my own jokes. No, we love you, Scotty. Be well. Scotty with the... All right, he was complimenting me.
2: He was, yeah, yeah.
0: I've gotten so used to the disparaging comments of our college associate that I thought for sure this guy was coming off the top rope.
2: No, he was just in an Idaho cornfield with aliens around him or something, so you couldn't hear it. That's all the problem
0: was. We got to get to the
2: bottom
0: of this fail attack situation. Well, Emerson tells him he's a dope guy. Yeah, I don't know what I did to deserve that, Em, but he was okay. And shout out to the KID listeners. They have a place in Idaho Falls called Schmitty's.
2: Schmitty's?
0: Fantastic.
2: Yeah.
0: You can't go wrong at a place like Schmitty's.
2: I could go for a Schmitty right about
0: now.
2: Make
0: you a big elephant ear, whatever the hell they're serving you, these massive pancakes.
2: Delicious.
0: What are we doing in life? You get on the Bear World, you can feed a bear.
2: Yeah.
0: And you're in a cart, so you don't have to worry about getting a hit and flipped over and going viral. You know, you can just enjoy the bear. Remember enjoying the bear?
2: I don't.
0: Not trying to go. The great Rizzioli, the show's over. Pay up, get out. See you tomorrow.
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7: It's 85 degrees at 12 midnight. Good Wednesday morning. I'm Andrew Whitman. Heat advisory in place until 9 tonight. Now Canadian wildfire smoke expected over the next couple of days. We'll get a check of your full Weather Channel forecast shortly. New York now the first state in the nation to put a pause on large-scale data centers.
8: Governor Hochul says New York needs some time to establish regulations, protect the power grid and ratepayers when it comes to huge data centers. So the governor has signed legislation pausing any new ones for at least a year.
9: AI data centers consume enormous amounts of power, truly threatening to outpace our grid's capacity.
8: Hochul says the data centers should only be built in places that want them, and she's proposing to end tax exemptions for them.
9: New York will require data centers to either produce their own energy or pay a premium to tap into our grid.
8: I'm Scott Pringle, WOR News.
7: The city expanding special education services to pre-K programs.
10: Schools Chancellor Kamar Samuels says more than $67 million will go towards implementing specialized learning programs in 14 school districts across the five boroughs this fall.
11: This investment marks a major step towards truly inclusive and integrated schools.
10: Samuel says it's the first time New York City is giving preschoolers with autism and other disabilities the same high-quality specialized instruction as older students. The plan is to hire at least 35 new staffers, including psychologists and occupational therapists, to boost services and reduce evaluation wait times. Natalie Migliori, WOR News.
7: A New Jersey daycare is closed. Its owner now accused of giving children melatonin without their parents' consent. A Westchester County dog walker charged with impersonating an FBI agent at Rye Playland.
12: The incident happened on July 4th when two undercover cops claimed 47-year-old John Fiore told them he was shot in the line of duty and reportedly flashed a fake badge. Fiore was already facing charges after he told police back in May he was shot at his home by an unknown man. Authorities later determined the gunshot wound was self-inflicted and charged Fiore with multiple weapons counts along with making a false report. He is now facing another charge of felony criminal impersonation. Lizzie Radabali, WOR News.
7: President Trump has finally paid E. Jean Carroll the $5 million court judgment he owed her.
13: The New York writer has collected the money more than 3 years after a Manhattan jury found Trump liable for sexually abusing her decades ago and then defaming her when she went public with it in 2019. The funds were being held in an escrow account, and with interest, Carroll has collected more than $5.6 million. Trump claims he didn't know Carroll, despite photos that show otherwise, and that he didn't commit any wrongdoing. Sarah Lee Kessler, WOR News.
7: New York City Council giving $1.5 million to the nonprofit Wave Makers. They teach kids to swim for free in city pools. In sports, baseball's All-Star Game, AL blanks the NL 4-0 in Philadelphia. Yankees' Cody Bellinger went 1-for-3, hit a 2-run single in the first. He was named MVP of the game. Ben Rice followed with an RBI single. He went 1-for-2. Cam Schlittler did not pitch. The Mets' Juan Soto 1-for-2. World Cup, Spain will play for the title Sunday in the Meadowlands. Spain blanked France 2-0 in the first semifinal. Argentina takes on England this afternoon.
14: Here's your WOR Weather Channel forecast. Heat advisory remains for the tri-state area till 9 p.m. Wednesday. Feels like temps could be up over 100, maybe 105. Air quality alerts continue for low air quality. Those with respiratory conditions use extreme caution outdoors on Wednesday. Clear skies overnight, low near 80 degrees, mid-70s across the Hudson Valley. Smoky conditions Wednesday as smoke from Canada wildfires tries to make its way into spots. Highs near 100, heat indices to 102. I'm meteorologist Mark Thibodeau from the Weather Channel on 710 WOR.
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17: Thank you, Rob, and thanks, Noah, and thank you for tuning in today and every day. Every day we're here. Every day we're learning together. We're not selling anything. We're trying to educate so you get better care and less calamity in your life. And how do we do that? Well, we do it by meeting patients. Every day I see patients, and every day I talk to patients, and every day I take notes, and every day I come here, and I'm on the radio every day. And many people, not all people, of course, but many people love to listen to the show. And there's many people who listen to the show every day, in fact. And we'll talk about a person who's really a sweet, nice woman. I met her several years ago. She's 81 years old. She had a mass in her neck. She went to one of the big hospitals in New York. They put in a trach, which is a tube to breathe through her, through a hole, actually, in the neck. They saw lung masses at one of these big hospitals. She came to us with zero records. In reality, she's an 81-year-old woman. She has four children. She came with her son, and they were fine until about 3-4 years ago. Went to one of the big hospitals with shortness of breath. There was a mass in the neck. She never had a biopsy. So it was strange. One of my proposed patients yesterday said, oh, I love to go to hospitals. They're the best, you know, hospitals, hospitals, hospitals. Well, this one was at one of the biggest hospitals in New York. They put a trach in. She had a mass in the neck. They never biopsied her. They never told her what the mass was. And she came to me with no reports. They gave her no copies of no reports. She had nothing. But she had this mass in the neck. She had difficulty breathing. She had a trach in, a tracheotomy, which is a hole in the neck so you can breathe right through a hole between your skin and the windpipe rather than how we normally breathe through the nose or the mouth. So she had been in multiple hospitals, and she has a son who has prostate cancer. So there's a family history of cancer. And she lives by one of those biggest super-duper hospitals, and she thought she'd get great care by living there and going there. And she went there, and yet weeks and months, nearly a year passed, and they never diagnosed this mass. It was growing bigger and bigger and bigger. And this mass was up in their pharynx, up by the major blood vessels and nerves and critical structures and tongue and oral pharynx of her mouth and neck area. And she came to me, and we met, and we immediately arranged for a PET scan. PET scan's a non-invasive test, injection of radioactive sugar, which is a safe test, an easy test in general. And we arranged for a tiny little biopsy, putting a little needle into this mass, which had never been done at this super-duper big hospital. And we found that she had

with a trach tube breathing through a hole in her neck. And she thought about it, and she asked our success. I told her our success and my experience. And we've treated about 40,000 patients, probably more than anyone else. And she said, that's what I want. I don't want to lose my neck, my blood vessels to and from my brain, part of my neck, part of my swallowing, part of my tongue, tonsil area. I don't want to do radical surgery at any age. Even though I'm 81 years old, I do not want to do that. And so we got an insurance approval, and we always get insurance approval. And we mapped out, computerized her body, computerized the tumor, and then sent thousands of beams in. And that was years ago. And now this woman came to me this week in remission. No cutting, no bleeding, no symptoms. The tracheotomy is out. She's eating, maintaining her weight. No pain, no suffering. We've scanned her body. There's no evidence of a tumor anywhere in her body. The tumor we treated is in remission. And this is the work we do. And people come to me often. For one of the first questions people say is, have you ever treated a tumor like mine or a cancer like mine? And the answer is almost invariably, I've treated many, because we've treated 40,000. We see so many people with common cancers. Common cancers are common. They're commonly seen, like breast cancer and lung cancer and pancreas cancer and rectal cancer and bladder cancer, prostate cancer and gastrointestinal cancers and colon cancers. But then there's these rare tumors. And we see so many of those because so often people have treatment elsewhere. She was at one of the biggest hospitals. And even after months and months of being there, they never biopsied. They never told her what she had. Only one of the surgeons wanted to cut it out, which she understood would make her not the same person she was. And she did not want to go through the risk, maybe not even surviving with the blood vessels to and from the brain involved with this tumor as well. So this is the work we do. She's now in remission. 90% of our patients we treat are in remission, doing well. And this is the work we do every day at 1384 Broadway, where we accept most insurances, Medicare, Medicaid. Sometimes people say, why should I go to you? Why don't I go to a hospital? Well, think about it. Who is the first doctor to do brain radial surgery in New York? One of the first in the world. Brain radial surgery means pinpoint treatment to treat tumors and cancers in and around the brain. Dr. Lederman. It was not the super-duper biggest hospitals. Who is the first doctor to do stereotactic body radiosurgery, pinpoint treatment to cancers, tumors, most anywhere in the body, outside the head? First in the Western Hemisphere, from the North Pole to the South Pole. Who was the first, and who has the most experience? Dr. Lederman, who's treated 9,000 men for prostate cancer cure. This is the work we do. So there's lots of reasons to come here. It's also less expensive. AARP has said if you want the best bang for your buck, go to an independent radiology center. Costs are much less, and you'll see more and more people have to pay part of their share, and here there's much less. We know often hospitals go after your house and your car if you don't pay your bills. So there's lots of reasons, whether it's experience, being first in America with body radiosurgery, first in New York with brain radiosurgery, have a huge experience over decades. New York's only Harvard-trained, Chippewa Board-certified doctor. There's lots of reasons to come here if you wish. There's three groups of people who come here, people who want to know if they have cancer. Many people just want a checkup. We know, for example, men that get checked up have 20% less death. Men who never get checked up for prostate have 40% more death. And the same is true for many cancers, whether it's breast cancer or colon cancer. There's lots of cancers that can be screened nowadays. This is the work we do. The reason to come here, if you have no cancers, is to get checked out, to make sure you're fine. Some people say, why should I get checked out? I feel fine. Well, you can imagine cancers start from a small little nodule, and you can't feel a small little nodule in the breast or the lung or the pancreas or the liver or the prostate. You can't feel it. Some people say, I have no bleeding, I have no pain, I have no lumps, I have no weight loss. Why should I get checked out? That's when you want to get checked out, before you have symptoms, before it's too late, before the cancer has traveled. Often people will not have symptoms until they have stage 4 cancer, until the cancer has traveled. So the first group of people that we see are people that have no symptoms. No symptoms, just want to get checked out. Second group is people that are just diagnosed
just diagnosed with cancer, and their doctors, whether proposing surgery or chemo, whatever. And it seems like often doctors who do surgery

0: surgery, talk about surgery almost only. Chemo doctors often talk only about chemo. It's not always, but it's so common. And why do I say that? Because I see so many patients, and I've seen so many patients over the years. We talk about all the options. When you come here, we'll talk about all the options. And many people just don't want to have radical surgery, whether it's a skin cancer, don't want to remove their ear or part of their ear or nose or lips or cheeks. No, there's non-invasive treatments for skin cancer. Same with breast. When I came to New York, 97% of the women with breast cancer were having mastectomies at the biggest hospitals in New York. While in my practice, 90% of the women were keeping their breast. What a difference. Why would it be at the big hospitals 97% of the women were having mastectomies, losing their breast, whereas here 90% of the women were keeping their breast? Huge differences. So there's huge differences. And if you come here first, you'll probably avoid some mistakes that you regret later. I see so many people, for example, that have lost their kidney. They had blood in the urine. They found kidney cancer. The doctor told them, oh, you have to cut out the kidney. Well, we have excellent results, superb results, non-invasively with radiosurgery for treatment of kidney cancers, which I would tell you in my experience, and I've only treated 40,000 patients, I've never seen a surgeon tell a patient, hey, you can get your kidney cut out or part of your kidney cut out, or you can go see Dr. Lederman and learn about non-invasive treatment with high success with no cutting and no bleeding. So there's lots of reasons for people who have no cancer to come for a checkup, newly diagnosed to come get checked out. And then the third group are people that have cancer and they're just not doing well. They're not tolerating the treatment well. The treatment's not tolerated. The treatment's not working. The treatment's too expensive. There's so many reasons. The treatment's undesirable. And many people come here for a fresh second opinion. And that's a great reason to come here. Of course, there's other reasons we'll talk about in a few minutes. My name is Dr. Lederman. We'll be right back.
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3: 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He was the first in New York with fractionated brain radiosurgery, and he's the first in America and in the Western Hemisphere with body radiosurgery. 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Hey, Dr. Lederman, we're back.
0: We are back. I want to talk about a 53-year-old man. He came to me, one of the biggest urologists in New York City. diagnosed him. One of this man, the biggest urologist in town, hates to do robotic surgery because he knows that 97% of the men will lose their sexual function, 90% end up peeing in their pants. Shortening of the penis is very common with surgery for prostate cancer, and he hates to do that to his men, especially when we have superior results with our outpatient therapy here. And he sent this man to us, 53 years old. He was had two children. He had a PSA that went up. So he had a high PSA velocity, went from 4.4 to 7.6, which is a high velocity. And he's a black man. We know that 1 in 6 black men get prostate cancer, which is a huge number. And 1 in 23 black men die from prostate cancer. So the risks are in every group. There's no group immune from prostate cancer. Blacks have the highest rate, but every man of every race, religion, and creed and color needs to get checked up, like I talked about a few minutes ago. Men that checked up have a 20% lower death rate. Men who don't get checked up have a 40% higher rate of dying. So there's lots of reasons to get checked up. This man's 53, smart man. He works in one of the biggest hospitals, and he just does not want to go there. So he went to this urologist, he had a biopsy, he was found to have a PSA that increased dramatically. He never had a biopsy before, he has no family history, he works one of the biggest hospitals in town, he was on no medicines, he'd done well, he had foot surgery, that was about it. I examined him, and he had a enlarged prostate, T1C. Gleason 6, PSA 7.6 with a high PSA velocity, and he was treated here 11 and a half years ago. So 11 and a half years ago he was treated, and now PSA is 0, doing well, fully intact. When he came to me he was 53, now he's 64, doing well. He's retired now. He retired from that hospital. He didn't want to be treated because he knew the hospital. He knew the surgeons. He just did not want to have surgery. Didn't want to have treatment there. He knew the place well. But the patient who called me yesterday said, "Oh, I love hospitals." Well, it seems like so many people who work in hospitals love to come to Dr. Lederman because they know what's behind the scenes. This man, 11 years later, PSA 0, doing well, good sex life, good quality of life, good urinary life, which is totally different than if he had had surgery at that big hospital. I want to talk about a gentleman who came to me. He came to me from Ivory Coast. He had prostate cancer. He had a PSA of 5, Gleason 6 cancer. And he was treated here also 10 years ago, actually exactly 10 years ago. I like to talk about people who were treated years ago. I know sometimes other hospitals say, "Oh, this man was treated 6 months ago or 8 months ago." That doesn't mean anything, actually. The proof of the pudding for cancer is time. Time is the best element. So this man came to me, he's also a black man from Ivory Coast, came with a Gleason 6, PSA 5, he had diabetes, he was seen by diabetes doctors, nephrology doctors, and all kinds of medical conditions. But the one thing is great, his PSA is 0.0, he's kept his urinary life, he's kept his sex life, he kept his body, had no shortening of his vital organ, all outpatient therapy. He came here with a PSA just a couple days ago. And just a couple days ago, his PSA was less than 0.02. We've treated 9,000 men with prostate cancer, probably more than anyone else, and high success rate, high quality of life, a unique program. And if you wish to come here and talk about prostate issues, if you have prostate cancer or not, we know there's a reason to come, because even if you don't have prostate cancer, just getting screened will reduce your death rate dramatically. So it's important to get screened and get checked out, even if you don't have cancer. You say, "Why should I see a cancer doctor?" Because I want to live longer. I don't want to get cancer. I want to do things to stop it, prevent it. And that's the work we do every day at 1384 Broadway. And I have another man, 64 years old, came to me 7 years ago with prostate cancer. He had a T1C, Gleason 6, he had 3 course positive. He had a high PSA velocity. PSA went from 2 to 4 to 6. He had no imaging. He came to me. He also worked in a hospital. He was divorced. He had 2 children, a son and a daughter. He came with his son. He had diabetes. He had high blood pressure. His PSA has been rising, most of his doctors didn't do PSAs. He was very upset that his doctors didn't do PSAs. I can tell you, lots of doctors do not do PSAs. If you think about President Joe Biden, he says he went 14 years with no PSA, and now he has got a stage 4, Gleason 9, one of the most aggressive cancers. And he had a doctor's office at the White House. He was in the White House with President Obama for 8 years. He was in the White House with himself for 4 years. He said he went since 2014 with no PSAs. Imagine that. And he still has not released what his PSA was when he was diagnosed, but I guess he probably was embarrassed how high it was, probably in the 50s or 100s or maybe even higher with stage 4 cancer. So this man came as a 64-year-old six years ago, and he had a tooth infection in the past. He had respiratory distress in the past. His mother had breast cancer. He worked in the x-ray department at one of the biggest hospitals in town. And I examined him. He had an enlarged prostate, and he wanted to be treated. We staged him up. We found there was no cancer traveled. We staged him up. We found the cancer was localized. We offered treatment. And now, years later, cancer-free, PSA zero, doing well, no side effects, good sex life, good urinary life, no shortening of his body. This is the work that we do every day at 1384 Broadway and 38th Street in the heart of New York City. We have a man who's an insurance man. He has his own insurance company in New Jersey. He's married. He has a lovely wife. He came to me a year ago with cholangiocarcinoma of the liver that already had traveled. It traveled to the diaphragm. It traveled to the opposite side of his abdomen. It was stage 4. It was biopsied. He's 74 years old. He looks like he's 54. He's married. He had this cancer in the liver. It was a cholangiocarcinoma, which is a cancer of the bile ducts. It was biopsied at one of the biggest hospitals. And he was proposed that he have surgery at this big hospital in a neighboring state. His weight was 150. 2 years ago, 155. He's 5'8". He's in good condition. He's an ex-smoker. He had colonoscopy and endoscopy recently. And he had this MRI which showed atrophy. So where the cancer was growing, there was a mass there. And then there was a mass in adjacent tissues. He never got a PET scan till he came to us. So I examined him, and the exam was unremarkable. So it tells you exam cannot find liver cancers. So he had this biopsy-proven cancer. He had a PET scan. Never until he came to us. And we like to do two things to start with. If you have a cancer, we like to know what the kind of cancer it is, which is kind of the key to the door. And then we like to know where is it, because the definition of cancer is it can travel. And the patient agreed. He had the biopsy, cholangiocarcinoma. The cancer had traveled by PET scan. At PET scan, he had MRI. We found the cancer. He was adamant against any chemo and adamant against any surgery. And that's the only thing the other hospital offered him, was chemo and surgery. Those were the things he didn't want. He understands that with chemo doesn't cure cholangiocarcinoma. It might shrink it for a few weeks or months. It grows back. And surgery was already stage 4. So it'd be a big stretch to cut out part of his liver and part of the cancer that had traveled to the diaphragm on the other side of his abdomen. He learned about our work, and he came to us, and he wanted to continue his work. He's an insurance office. He owns an insurance office. He wants to continue his work and have treatment and not have a day off. And we put together a program for him using radio surgery. We talked about all the options and then treated him. And he was treated with no side effects. He tolerated treatment very well. He and his wife decided they're going to go on a cruise to Greece and Italy, and they did that. It was their first trip. He is of Italian origin, and they wanted to go to this cruise of the Mediterranean, Greece, and Italy, and they went there after the treatment. He had no side effects. It's now been a year plus. And there was a cancer marker, the CA19-9. We also like to do blood tests, which are often not done elsewhere. I don't know why, but blood tests help the patient understand if the cancer traveled. So we had a CA19-9 that was elevated. And then he was in remission. And then recently he had a new scan of his body which showed everything was under control. But his cancer marker doubled. It doubled, and so we took action. and we got a PET scan. We worked hard to get approval of his insurance company, telling him that his cancer marker had doubled. It was worrisome. And so we eventually got this PET scan. We fought for him to get the PET scan. We fight for our patients. And his PET scan also did not show any spread of the cancer. He had stage 4 cancer, treated a year ago, cholangiocarcinoma, no chemo, no surgery, good quality of life, was working every day in the office, then went on a cruise to the Mediterranean, now back a year later, and CAT scans unrevealing, PET scans unrevealing. So we repeated the cancer marker once more, and it dropped. It went back down to what it was. So he had one blood test that was abnormal, set off the alarms, and we take alarms. We, of course, repeat the blood test. And when we repeated it, we found that actually the cancer is still in remission after radiosurgery only for stage 4 cancer, with a patient at one of the big hospitals in the neighboring state declining surgery and declining chemo because they understand surgery would be most likely impossible to remove all the cancer in the liver, and then on the opposite side of his abdomen and against the diaphragm. He didn't want chemo because he understands chemo doesn't cure anybody with this kind of cancer. In fact, that's true for most cancers. He had radiosurgery only, and he had radiosurgery a year ago, and now a year later he's in remission with stage 4 cancer. No chemo, no cutting, no hospitals, only with our outpatient therapy. High success where we attack the cancer. By the way, the new PET scan shows the cancer where it usually was positive. It picked up the positive radioactive sugar before. Now it doesn't do that. This is the work we do, and of course we'll be following them for the rest of time. I always tell people for the rest of your life, and that's what should happen, just like every human being needs care, and especially everyone with cancer needs care, and this is the work that we do every day at 1384 Broadway. Broadway and 38th Street in the heart of New York City. And I have a few more secrets to tell you, and that is every night we're here at midnight. Every night we're in WOR at midnight. So there's lots of times to listen on WOR. There's lots to listen to. Lots of new shows, lots of new cases, lots of new information. And I want to tell you one more thing. I want to introduce myself because so many people, especially nowadays, get information from others that they don't have any idea who they are. So many people go to hospitals or doctor's office and they tell me, oh, I saw Dr. Smith, and then I try to look up and find Dr. Smith, and there is no Dr. Smith. And I find out they never saw the doctor. They saw an assistant. And so often in hospitals, they see a student or a resident or assistant, but they don't see the doctor that they think they're supposed to be seeing. And that's so common that you don't see the doctor. Here it's totally different. Here you see board certified doctor, Dr. Lederman. That's who's talking right now, Dr. Gil Lederman. I want to talk about myself. And then there's another Dr. Lederman who's fantastic, Dr. Ariel Lederman, board certified cancer doctor here for you. Loved by patients, loved by the patients' families and the staff and loved ones, and is diligent and thoughtful and caring, and is a fantastic doctor, and you're lucky to have Dr. Ariel Lederman for you. I was born and raised in Waterloo, Iowa, went to public school, university, MD at 25, real doctor, real MD at 25, not an assistant, just like my brother Ted, real MD at 25, Dr. Ted Lederman, and then there's Dr. Ariel Lederman, also MD at 25, three Dr. Ledermans, all MDs at 25, and we're here for you if you want. Dr. R.L. Lederman, I just described, fantastic doctor, board certified, thoughtful, caring, compassionate, warm, thorough. His patients are lucky to have such a thorough, caring doctor. I, at 25, went on after MD to University of Chicago, Michael Reese, trained in internal medicine, board certified internal medicine, then went to Harvard Medical School, trained at the prestigious Dana-Farber Cancer Institute, board certified in medical oncology, having treated thousands of patients and on the staff at Harvard Medical School, Dana-Farber, and then at Harvard Medical School, the illustrious Joint Center for Radiation Therapy, trained there, board certified, the only Harvard-trained triple board certified radiation doctor in New York, one of the few in the world here for you. So lots of reasons to come here if you want. 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We also have lots of information to send you. You can call us day or night or never. 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Easy way to think about it is 212-CHOICES, because we truly believe you have choices. Just like the woman who had the tumor in her neck, she could have had chemo and surgery, would have removed half her neck and the blood vessels to her brain and her throat and part of her tongue, and she refused. Or just like the man with prostate cancer, could have had radical surgery, robotic surgery, most likely would have been impotent, most likely would be leaking urine, most likely would be shortened. But he had choices, and he came here. And it's so often beneficial to patients to learn about all the options. And I can tell you, like I wrote in a letter to this man who loves hospitals, but all mixed up, you can learn things about your body. 90% of the people that come here learn things about their body they never knew before. Even they were at other doctors and had other tests. They just walk in the door and we're able to tell them things about their body they never knew before were hidden from them. Our doctors think they shouldn't tell them that. Our doctors might think, oh, I don't need to tell them all the options. Our doctor thinks, oh, let's just do a mastectomy or remove part of the lung or the kidney or the bladder or the prostate. There's often many options, and we talk about all the options here at Radio Surgery New York. This is the work that we do every day. Best, of course, is to meet, if you have a medical question, to meet, call us at 212-CHOICES. Bring your documents, come in person. We don't do telemedicine because there's just too many mistakes. You can't examine the patient. You don't see eyeball to eyeball. It's much more thorough, much more complete. 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
1: 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Hey, Dr. Lederman, we're back.
0: We are back, and we have Steve on the line. Hello, Steve.
2: Hi, Dr. Lederman. How are you?
0: Hey, okay. What's your question today?
2: I had a question. A friend of mine, unfortunately, just got diagnosed with esophageal cancer, and he got the PET scan done. And the PET scan results were that it's in his lymph nodes, it's in his hip, and it's in his spine. So I didn't, and that was the first step he took, was get the PET scan after a biopsy.
0: Okay.
2: So I wanted to know, before I recommended you to him, if that was something you would be able to treat.
0: Well, number one, we treat stage 4 cancer. So if everything's correct, as you say, it's stage 4 because it's got into the lymph nodes. And to go from the esophagus to the hip, for example, has to go through the bloodstream. So it's in the bloodstream. So the usual treatment in America, the usual treatment is chemotherapy or immunotherapy. And it doesn't work that well. No one's cured from it, number one. Number two, many people don't tolerate it. So it may work for a few weeks or months, and the cancer comes back, is in general the usual. And many people with esophageal cancer know about it because they have difficulty swallowing. They start losing weight. They can't get food down. They can't get solid food down. They can't eat a piece of meat. Sometimes they can't eat anything. So the number one plus is, and I don't know anything about this man other than what you've told me, but often we offer radiation or radiosurgery to the esophagus to keep the esophagus open. Because one of the worst things in life is when you eat and you can't swallow and the food gets stuck. It's a calamity, number one. So most people with esophageal cancer want to be able to eat. And I would tell you that 90% of the patients that we treat with esophageal cancer, with just a few treatments, the esophagus opens up and the cancer shrinks down, and they have a lot of relief of symptoms that's durable. It's usually durable for the rest of the life of the patient. So that's issue number one. And then I don't know about whether the cancers in the hip is painful or not, but often when the cancer travels to the spine or the hips, the people have back pain or they have hip pain. And if cancer keeps on growing in the spine, it can obviously cut off the spine and people are paralyzed. Like, remember, Christopher Reeves got paralyzed when he fell off the horse, but cancer can do the same thing by growing through the spine bone into the spinal canal and destroying the nerve. So that is devastating. And the same with hip. With hip, because it's a weight-bearing joint, every time he lifts one leg, all his weight goes through the other joint or leg, and that puts a lot of stress on. A lot of people have pain, and a lot of people fracture the bone. So we often will often radiate or consider radiating the bone, depending on how it looks and the patient's symptoms. So there's lots of things that we could do for someone like your friend if he wishes.
2: Okay, great. All right, I'm gonna recommend him give you a call at least to get your information and the, you know, the disc or whatever, and have him give you a call.
0: All right, God bless you and thank you. Good luck to your friend.
2: Thank you, Dr. Lederman. Bye bye.
0: Okay, God bless you. Bye bye. I want to talk about a woman who came from one of the biggest hospitals in Connecticut. She's 69, beautiful woman, married with two children, has a loving husband, history of hip replacement and C-section. She had breast surgery 10 years ago, and she had a cancer in the breast, and they removed the lump, and then they never gave her any further treatment. She walked out with no further treatment, and according to her husband, she's seeing an unaccredited doctor. And according to her, she's having thermography, which is not a recognized or normally recognized option for visualization. And now she has pain in the breast, so much pain that she doesn't wear a brassiere because she has pain in the breast. And the breast was deformed at time of surgery, and it's more deformed now. She has headaches. She's lost weight. She's gone from 140 to 125. She's 5'4". She never smoked. Her father was a smoker, so she has secondhand smoke exposure. And she has these two boys. One of the boys went to California. And she has a loving husband. And, well, On exam, she's got this mass in her breast. She has a mass or a deformity around the nipple area. She's got a mass 1.5 centimeters at the 12 o'clock position. And so she has this mass. She had abnormal testing elsewhere, but never had adequate therapy. Removing the lump only of cancer in the breast is not considered usual. In her case, it appears it came back. We recommended a biopsy, got a biopsy and staging. And she has a cancer in the breast that was never adequately treated. And she does not want to lose her breast. She does not want more surgery. She had surgery before, and surgery by itself didn't work. And surgery by itself usually doesn't work. So for this woman, she's now here 10 years after unsuccessful surgery left her breast deformed and didn't cure the cancer, and that's why she's here today. And this is the work that we do every day at 1384 Broadway. We've treated thousands of women with breast cancer. Lots of women like to come here because we don't believe in radical surgery unless the woman wants it. Obviously, a patient gets to choose whatever they want, but there are options, and most women, not every woman, most women like to learn about all the options, and most women, not every woman, likes to keep their breast and their body like God gave them. And this is the work that we do every day. And sad for her, she had surgery, but it was not adequate. Sad for her, the cancer came back. But lucky for her, it seems like the cancer's only in the breast, and she has a second chance. And she's coming here from Connecticut to get the best possible treatment. She just does not want more surgery, and this is the work that we do every day. We have booklets and DVDs about breast cancer. You're welcome to call us if you want at 212-CHOICES, 212-CHOICES, which is 212-246-4237, to get a package of information in DVD. It's always best to meet in person to learn about all the options. The booklets are a great guide and informative and good first step. You can also go online. Our website is rsny.org, rsny.org. And you can email me directly if you want. My email direct is Gil, G-I-L, that's my name, Gil, at rsny.org. And most likely you'll get a response quickly. So you can email, you can call. It's always best to meet in person if you have a cancer question or you just want to get checked out. Many people come and get checked out. My name is Dr. Lederman. We'll be right back. Did you know?

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3: We are back, and we're here with you. And you just heard about Usain Bolt and plantar fasciitis. About 2 million Americans have plantar fasciitis, which is severe pain in the heel area. We've been treating a woman referred by a family member. She's a trainer. She's a professional athlete. She just skied, I think, Mount Zermatt in Switzerland. She runs every day. She does three-hour marathons. And she has terrible plantar fasciitis. She's a runner like Usain Bolt. Usain Bolt is the world's fastest man. He's from Jamaica. Source of pride for all, and especially for Jamaicans. He's won double gold in three consecutive Olympics, fastest man in the world, and had severe plantar fasciitis, chose to have radiation, low-dose radiation to his heel. You can see pictures of him getting radiation if you call for our information. We have lots of information for treatment of osteoarthritis, arthritis, bursitis, synovitis, bursitis. And this is work we do. It's low dose, well, it's very safe. We've never seen a side effect from the treatment. It's very well tolerated. People come in, go home, go out. We see many people. One of my patients heard about us on the radio, who I already knew. We treated her for cancer. I treated her sister for cancer. And she was seen at one of the biggest hospitals in New York. They told her, oh, she has to have her knee replaced. And she was scheduled. In fact, it was scheduled several weeks ago, and she got in her car planning to get her knee replaced, and she turned on the radio and she heard about Dr. Lederman, who she knows. She knows me very well, and her sister knows me very well. We've treated both of them, and she just didn't want her knee, the knee that God gave her, thrown in the garbage, and a knee replacement. She just did not want that. She heard me on the radio. She called immediately. She came over. And she, her doctor was doing a knee replacement with no MRI, no knowledge about other options. She didn't tell her about low-dose radiation with Dr. Lederman, which is sad to say, so common. We talk about all the options. You come here, we'll talk about all the options, local, regional, systemic, combination, multimodality therapy, all the options. We like to get test on to make sure there's nothing suspicious. There's no other reason for that pain. So we got tests on her. We arranged an MRI of her joint and treated her, and she's already better. So she was so lucky. She went to her doctor, told her she needed a knee replacement. She was kind of sad. She was upset. He was going to do it 2 weeks later with no MRI, no new imaging. She came here. We had MRI. We had imaging. We showed her exactly what's going on in her knee. And she canceled the surgery, came here, just a few treatments, low dose, very well tolerated, and she's already better. And most people, 80% of people do get better. It's just a few treatments. Treatments last a few minutes. We map out, we immobilize the area so we hit the target well. We shape the target well. It's different than other radiation, and it's shaped, it's focused, it's the right energy. to hit the joint in the best possible way. And this is the work we do. We have information about treatment of arthritis and osteoarthritis and bursitis, as well as plantar fasciitis, whether it's the elbow, the shoulder, the hand, the hip, the knee, the foot. This is the work we do. It's most commonly covered by insurance. We, of course, call the insurance company to get approval. It's painless, very well tolerated. You walk in, get a treatment, and walk out. And very often, like this trainer, she was treated just a few days, flew out to Mount Zermatt, I think one of the most famous mountains in Europe, skied, and now she got so much benefit from one heel, plantar fasciitis being treated, she's now on treatment for the other heel. So this is the work we do. Again, we have information to send you. There's no cost or charge to send you information. Better yet is always to meet in person. To get the information or an appointment, call us at 212-246-4237, 212-246-4237. My name is Dr. Lederman. I want to talk about a man who's 77 years old. He just emailed me years ago. He had a lesion on his arm. He came to us, never had a biopsy. He had no prior skin cancers. And, well, I saw him, and it looked like he had a basal cell cancer, actually. And we got a biopsy of it, and he was treated. He did not want to have surgery. He wanted only non-invasive treatment. And we treated him, and this is the work that we do every day. So you have a huge number of patients with skin cancers, squamous cell, basal cell, keratoacanthoma, even certain melanomas. This is the work we do. Have thousands of patients treated. We have a booklet for you about skin cancers. Lots of options, lots of things to learn about, lots of examples. Just give us a call and we'll send that to you, or better yet, of course, to meet in person. My name is Dr. Lederman. I want to talk about a 58-year-old Indian origin woman. She's from Guyana. She came to us with breast cancer. She was 58. She's married. She has a sister. She had one son. She had mammograms years ago, and she had abnormalities. She was advised by her doctors to have bilateral mastectomies. And she had bilateral mastectomies, and she was lymph node positive. She had a 2.3-centimeter invasive cancer elsewhere, and she had DCIS 5.5 centimeters, and the lymph nodes were positive, and she had extranodal extent. So we know, even if you have mastectomy, if you have nodes positive or high risk, there's a high chance of the cancer coming back. And surgery is not enough. Just like the woman I talked to you a few minutes ago from Connecticut, she had surgery on her breast and went home, and now years later the cancer is back. And now she's getting the treatment she should have had before. And many women come to us because they don't want to have surgery and they don't want to have chemo. Those are also options. There's lots of options available for women. It's always best to meet in person to learn about all the options first. This woman lost both breasts before she learned about Dr. Lederman and options for breast cancer. Luckily, she came to me after the mastectomy, and luckily she got proper treatment, and luckily she's cancer-free at this moment, and this is the work we do, even for high-risk cancer that was in the breast and already traveled to lymph nodes, even if she had mastectomy. So there's lots of reasons to come to Radio Surgery New York. If you wish, you're always welcome. Just give us a call at 212-CHOICES. And I want to talk about a woman who had breast cancer. She works at one of the biggest hospitals in New York. She's 44 years old. She's a black woman. The risk of dying if you have breast cancer in a black woman is much higher than every other woman. We saw her. She did not want to have mastectomy. She did not want to have chemotherapy. She's a nurse at one of the biggest hospitals in New York City. She had biopsy-proven cancer. She came with her husband, and we treated her. And she's doing great. She's pleased with the treatment. She's pleased with remission. And this is the work we do every day at 1384 Broadway. My name is Dr. Lederman. It's always best to meet in person if you have cancer questions. If you don't have cancer, it's a great idea to come in and get checked. Whether it's a woman, she's getting mammograms, pap smears, colonoscopy, a man getting blood tests, PSA, colonoscopy. Or if you have questions, give us a call at 212-CHOICES. If you have cancer and you want other options, you want to learn about options before you get treated, give us a call at 212-CHOICES.
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11: It's 84 degrees at 1 o'clock. Good morning, I'm Andrew Whitman. Heat advisory in place until 9 tonight. Now Canadian wildfire smoke expected over the next couple of days. We'll get a check of your full Weather Channel forecast shortly. City's fight against Legionnaires' disease. Now 76 buildings on the Upper East Side have tested positive for the virus. 19 of those now under orders to have their cooling towers disinfected by Thursday. And now 60 cases of the disease itself.
12: Health officials are now saying that the rate of infection has slowed down. This is after ordering cooling towers at 31 buildings on the Upper East Side to be disinfected after they tested positive for the Legionella bacteria. There are 60 cases. 15 people remain in the hospital. Residents are reacting.
13: Legionella disease? I mean, that's crazy.
14: I just can't believe it. This is such an elegant, fancy building, and it just doesn't fit with our expectations.
12: Meanwhile, officials say a Legionnaires case on the Upper West Side is impacting the hot water system at the Ardsley Building, but has no connection to the Upper East Side cluster. I'm Scott Pringle, WOR News.
11: Among the new addresses with positive tests, the Metropolitan Museum of Art. It's also among the 19 ordered to clean its cooling tower. Big City Council hearing today on whether to ban Central Park carriage horses. And City Council Speaker Julie Menon has come out supporting a ban.
15: It comes after the death of a tourist and the accidental poisoning of one of the workhorses last month.
16: The day has come for our city to begin the transition away from horse-drawn carriages for the safety of our residents, the safety of visitors, and the safety of the animals.
15: In a video posted on social media, Menon said an important part of the legislation is guaranteeing future work for current union carriage drivers. She also said lawmakers will work closely with animal advocacy groups for the safe and humane transition of the horses. A hearing on the bill is set for Wednesday. Lizzie Radabali, WOR News.
11: Chesley Sullenberger, Sully, who famously piloted a crippled plane packed with passengers safely into the Hudson back in 2009, announcing that he has Alzheimer's disease. This report is sponsored by the Empire State Building. America's number one attraction is right in your backyard. 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
11: In sports, baseball's All-Star Game, AL blanks the NL 4-0 in Philadelphia. Yankees' Cody Bellinger went 1-for-3, hit a two-run single in the first. He was named MVP of the game. Ben Rice followed with an RBI single. He went 1-for-2. Cam Schlittler did not pitch. The Mets Juan Soto 1-for-2. World Cup, Spain will play for the title Sunday in the Meadowlands. Spain blanked France 2-0 in the first semifinal. Argentina takes on England this afternoon.
22: Here's your WOR Weather Channel forecast. Heat advisory through Wednesday evening. Air quality alerts continue as smoke from Canada wildfires tries to make its way in, causing a reduction in air quality Wednesday. If you have respiratory conditions, use extreme caution. Clear skies overnight, low near 80. Patchy smoke on Wednesday. Sunny otherwise and hot. Highs around 100. Heat indices to 102. I'm meteorologist Mark Thibodeau from the Weather Channel on 710 WOR.
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10: It's 83 degrees at 2 o'clock. Good morning. I'm Andrew Whitman. Heat advisory in place until 9 tonight. Now Canadian wildfire smoke expected over the next couple of days. We'll get a check of your full Weather Channel forecast shortly. New York now the first state in the nation to put a pause on large-scale data centers.
11: Governor Hochul says New York needs some time to establish regulations, protect the power grid and ratepayers when it comes to huge data centers. So the governor has signed legislation pausing any new ones for at least a year.
12: AI data centers consume enormous amounts of power, truly threatening to outpace our grid's capacity.
11: Hochul says the data centers should only be built in places that want them, and she's proposing to end tax exemptions for them.
12: New York will require data centers to either produce their own energy or pay a premium to tap into our grid.
11: I'm Scott Pringle, WOR News.
10: The city expanding special education services to pre-K programs.
13: Schools Chancellor Kamar Samuels says more than $67 million will go towards implementing specialized learning programs in 14 school districts across the five boroughs this fall.
14: This investment marks a major step towards truly inclusive and integrated schools.
13: Samuel says it's the first time New York City is giving preschoolers with autism and other disabilities the same high-quality specialized instruction as older students. The plan is to hire at least 35 new staffers, including psychologists and occupational therapists, to boost services and reduce evaluation wait times. Natalie Migliori, WOR News.
10: A Westchester County dog walker charged with impersonating an FBI agent at Rye Playland.
15: The incident happened on July 4th when two undercover cops claimed 47-year-old John Fiore told them he was shot in the line of duty and reportedly flashed a fake badge. Fiore was already facing charges after he told police back in May he was shot at his home by an unknown man. Authorities later determined the gunshot wound was self-inflicted and charged Fiore with multiple weapons counts along with making a false report. He is now facing another charge of felony criminal impersonation. Lizzie Radabali, WOR News.
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10: In sports, baseball's All-Star Game, AL blanks the NL 4-0 in Philadelphia. Yankees' Cody Bellinger went 1-for-3, hit a two-run single in the first. He was named MVP of the game. Ben Rice, an RBI hit. Mets' Juan Soto had a hit. World Cup, Spain will play for the title Sunday in the Meadowlands. Spain blanked France 2-0 in the first semifinal. Argentina takes on England this afternoon.
18: Here's your WOR Weather Channel forecast. Heat advisory remains for the tri-state area till 9 p.m. Wednesday. Feels like temps could be up over 100, maybe 105. Air quality alerts continue for low air quality. Those with respiratory conditions use extreme caution outdoors on Wednesday. Clear skies overnight, low near 80 degrees, mid-70s across the Hudson Valley. Smoky conditions Wednesday as smoke from Canada wildfires tries to make its way into spots. Highs near 100, heat indices to 102. I'm meteorologist Mark Thibodeau from the Weather Channel on 710 WOR.
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8: It's 82 degrees at 3 o'clock. Good morning, I'm Andrew Whitman. Heat advisory in place until 9 tonight. Now Canadian wildfire smoke expected over the next couple of days. We'll get a check of your full Weather Channel forecast shortly. Cities fight against Legionnaires' disease. Now 76 buildings on the Upper East Side have tested positive for the virus. 19 of those now under orders to have their cooling towers disinfected by Thursday. And now 60 cases of the disease itself.
9: Health officials are now saying that the rate of infection has slowed down. This is after ordering cooling towers at 31 buildings on the Upper East Side to be disinfected after they tested positive for the Legionella bacteria. There are 60 cases. 15 people remain in the hospital. Residents are reacting.
10: Legionella disease? I mean, that's crazy.
11: I just can't believe it. This is such an elegant, fancy building, and it just doesn't fit with our expectations.
9: Meanwhile, officials say a Legionnaires case on the Upper West Side is impacting the hot water system at the Ardsley building, but has no connection to the Upper East Side cluster. I'm Scott Pringle, WOR News.
8: Among the new positive test addresses, the Metropolitan Museum of Art. It's also among the 19 ordered to clean its cooling tower. Big city council hearing today on whether to ban Central Park carriage horses, and Council Speaker Julie Menon is out supporting a ban.
12: It comes after the death of a tourist and the accidental poisoning of one of the workhorses last month.
13: The day has come for our city to begin the transition away from horse-drawn carriages for the safety of our residents, the safety of visitors, and the safety of the animals.
12: In a video posted on social media, Menon said an important part of the legislation is guaranteeing future work for current union carriage drivers. She also said lawmakers will work closely with animal advocacy groups for the safe and humane transition of the horses. A hearing on the bill is set for Wednesday. Lizzie Radabali, WOR News.
8: Chesley Sullenberger, Sully, who famously piloted a crippled plane packed with passengers safely into the Hudson in 2009, announcing that he has Alzheimer's disease. The city council giving $1.5 million to the nonprofit Wave Makers. 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
8: In sports, baseball's All-Star Game, AL blanks the NL 4-0 in Philadelphia. Yankees' Cody Bellinger went 1-for-3. He hit a two-run single in the first and was named MVP of the game. Ben Rice followed with an RBI single. He went 1-for-2. Cam Schlittler did not pitch. The Mets' Juan Soto 1-for-2. World Cup, Spain will play for the title Sunday in the Meadowlands. Spain blanked France 2-0 in the first semifinal. Argentina takes on England this afternoon.
19: Here's your WOR Weather Channel forecast. Heat advisory through Wednesday evening. Air quality alerts continue as smoke from Canada wildfires tries to make its way in, causing a reduction in air quality Wednesday. If you have respiratory conditions, use extreme caution. Clear skies overnight low near 80. Patchy smoke on Wednesday. Sunny otherwise and hot. Highs around 100. Heat indices to 102. I'm meteorologist Mark Thibodeau from the Weather Channel on 710 WOR.
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9: Good morning. I'm Andrew Whitman. Heat advisory in place until 9 tonight. And now Canadian wildfire smoke expected over the next couple of days. We'll get a check of your full Weather Channel forecast in just a little bit. New York now the first state in the nation to put a pause on large-scale data centers.
10: Governor Hochul says New York needs some time to establish regulations, protect the power grid and ratepayers when it comes to huge data centers. So the governor has signed legislation pausing any new ones for at least a year.
11: AI data centers consume enormous amounts of power, truly threatening to outpace our grid's capacity.
10: Hochul says the data centers should only be built in places that want them, and she's proposing to end tax exemptions for them.
11: New York will require data centers to either produce their own energy or pay a premium to tap into our grid.
10: I'm Scott Pringle, WOR News.
9: The city expanding special education services now to pre-K programs.
12: Schools Chancellor Kamar Samuels says more than $67 million will go towards implementing specialized learning programs in 14 school districts across the five boroughs this fall.
13: This investment marks a major step towards truly inclusive and integrated schools.
12: Samuel says it's the first time New York City is giving preschoolers with autism and other disabilities the same high-quality specialized instruction as older students. The plan is to hire at least 35 new staffers, including psychologists and occupational therapists, to boost services and reduce evaluation wait times. Natalie Migliori, WOR News.
9: A Westchester County dog walker charged with impersonating an FBI agent at Rye Playland.
14: The incident happened on July 4th when two undercover cops claim 47-year-old John Fiore told them he was shot in the line of duty and reportedly flashed a fake badge. Fiore was already facing charges after he told police back in May he was shot at his home by an unknown man. Authorities later determined the gunshot wound was self-inflicted and charged Fiore with multiple weapons counts along with making a false report. He is now facing another charge of felony criminal impersonation. Lizzie Radabali, WOR News.
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9: In sports, baseball's All-Star Game, AL blanks the NL 4-0 in Philadelphia. Yankees' Cody Bellinger went 1-for-3. He hit a two-run single in the first and was named MVP of the game. Ben Rice, an RBI hit. Mets Juan Soto had a hit. World Cup Spain will play for the title Sunday in the Meadowlands. Spain blanked France 2-0 in the first semifinal. Argentina takes on England this afternoon.
21: Here's your WOR Weather Channel forecast. Heat advisory remains for the tri-state area till 9 p.m. Wednesday. Feels like temps could be up over 100, maybe 105. Air quality alerts continue for low air quality. Those with respiratory conditions use extreme caution outdoors on Wednesday. Clear skies overnight, low near 80 degrees, mid-70s across the Hudson Valley. Smoky conditions Wednesday as smoke from Canada wildfires tries to make its way into spots. Highs near 100, heat indices to 102. I'm meteorologist Mark Thibodeau from the Weather Channel on 710 WOR.
9: 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I'm Andrew Whitman on 710 WOR.

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8: It's 80 degrees at 5 o'clock. Good morning, I'm Andrew Whitman. Heat advisory in place until 9 tonight, and now you can add Canadian wildfire smoke. It's expected over the next couple of days. We'll get a check of your full Weather Channel forecast coming up. Cities fight against Legionnaires' disease. Now 76 buildings on the Upper East Side have all tested positive for the virus. 19 of those now under orders to have their cooling towers disinfected by tomorrow. And now 60 cases of the disease itself.
9: Health officials are now saying that the rate of infection has slowed down. This is after ordering cooling towers at 31 buildings on the Upper East Side to be disinfected after they tested positive for the Legionella bacteria. There are 60 cases. 15 people remain in the hospital. Residents are reacting.
10: Legionella disease? I mean, that's crazy.
11: I just can't believe it. This is such an elegant, fancy building, and it just doesn't fit with our expectations.
9: Meanwhile, officials say a Legionnaires case on the Upper West Side is impacting the hot water system at the Ardsley Building, but has no connection to the Upper East Side cluster. I'm Scott Pringle, WOR News.
8: Among the new positive tested dresses, the Metropolitan Museum of Art. It's also among the 19 ordered to clean its cooling tower. Big City Council hearing today on whether to ban Central Park carriage horses, and Council Speaker Julie Menon is out supporting a ban.
12: It comes after the death of a tourist and the accidental poisoning of one of the workhorses last month.
13: The day has come for our city to begin the transition away from horse-drawn carriages for the safety of our residents, the safety of visitors, and the safety of the animals.
12: In a video posted on social media, Menon said an important part of the legislation is guaranteeing future work for current union carriage drivers. She also said lawmakers will work closely with animal advocacy groups for the safe and humane transition of the horses. Lizzie Radabali, WOR News.
8: Chesley Sullenberger, Sully, who famously piloted a crippled plane packed with passengers safely into the Hudson in 2009, announcing that he has Alzheimer's disease. The city council giving $1.5 million to the nonprofit Wavemakers. They teach kids how to swim for free in city pools. This report is sponsored by the Taking a Walk podcast. On the latest Taking a Walk podcast, Buzz Knight sits down with David Duchovny. That's David Duchovny coming up on the Taking a Walk podcast on the iHeartRadio app or wherever you get your podcasts. 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
14: I'm Bernie Vetter with your WOR traffic. Road work cleared at the GWB, but you are left with delays of up to 25 minutes for that inbound upper level. You should be okay heading out of town. The Lincoln and the Holland construction has been cleared away. We're not seeing any major problems there. Now, if you're going with the inbound side of the Gowanus by Fort Hamilton Parkway, two lanes are closed. That is with construction. And over on the LIE on the eastbound side, New Hyde Park Road out to Jericho Turnpike in Nassau County, completely closed with repairs on that stretch. You got to stick with the service road. You can go with the Northern State instead. Outer Bridge Crossing, New Jersey bound, had some road work. That has been wrapped up as well, so you should be fine either way. I'm Bernie Vider on 710 WO.
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8: Sports baseball's All-Star Game, AL blanks the NL 4-0 in Philadelphia. Yankees' Cody Bellinger went 1-for-3, hit a two-run single in the first, and he was named MVP of the game. Ben Rice followed with an RBI single. He went 1-for-2. Cam Schlittler did not pitch. The Mets' Juan Soto 1-for-2. World Cup Spain will play for the title Sunday in the Meadowlands. Spain blanked France 2-0 in the first semifinal. Argentina takes on England this afternoon.
20: Here's your WOR Weather Channel forecast. Heat advisory through Wednesday evening. Air quality alerts continue as smoke from Canada wildfires tries to make its way in, causing a reduction in air quality Wednesday. If you have respiratory conditions, use extreme caution. Clear skies overnight low near 80. Patchy smoke on Wednesday. Sunny otherwise and hot. Highs around 100. Heat indices to 102. I'm meteorologist Mark Thibodeau from the Weather Channel on 710 WOR.
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1: Wednesday, July 15th, 2026. I'm Alex Hogan. Americans typically vote with their pocketbook, but this time around, will foreign matters matter more this election year?
2: I think while Americans are always wary of overseas entanglements, they also understand that if we don't lead, if we don't fill that void, someone else will.
18: I'm Dave Anthony. A nasty stomach bug is spreading in many states, with Michigan hit the hardest.
22: The challenge with this particular pathogen is when you wash your lettuce and wash your raspberries, this parasite actually stays sticking to it.
24: And I'm Jason Chaffetz. I've got the final word on the Fox News Rundown.
1: It's the economy, stupid. That is the famous political catchphrase that strategist James Carville coined during Bill Clinton's successful 1992 presidential campaign. The idea is that Americans care more about their wallets than really any other issue. And it's why poll after poll shows affordability is a top concern for voters this year. However, could foreign affairs play a bigger role this time around? The United States' months-long conflict with Iran is having a direct impact on the global oil supply chain, disrupting the flow of tankers through the critical Strait of Hormuz. It's a situation polling shows is unpopular with the majority of Americans. And with military actions escalating this week, prospects for a peaceful resolution seem to be dimming as the fighting resumes. However, President Trump has justified his decision to strike Iran both last summer and in the current crisis, citing the threat that Iran's nuclear ambitions pose to the region and to the United States.
25: Our military has done a fantastic job. And you know the bottom line, though, and I say it to everybody, and I say it as much as you want to listen, Iran will not have a nuclear weapon.
1: While running for a second term, President Trump campaigned on the promise of no new wars, and frequently he slammed past conflicts that lasted for decades. Here he is in the days before the 2024 election, speaking in October at his rally in Madison Square Garden.
25: We don't want your sons and daughters to get a little draft notice and you have to explain to them what it means. We're tired of fighting. I'm the only president in the last 84 years that didn't start a war.
1: So that message was welcomed by so many isolationists in the Republican Party, and it had been echoed by GOP candidates in the current cycle. For years, there has been this perception that this is a growing fraction in the party. But is that entirely true? And with the midterm elections rapidly approaching and the Iran conflict ongoing, should Republicans be worried about this?
2: It's not unheard of for foreign policy and national security to be one of the dominant themes in an election.
1: Colin Reed is a Republican strategist and co-founder of South and Hill Strategies.
2: If you look back in 2004, for example, when George W. Bush was running for re-election against John Kerry, we were in the post-9/11 world. People were very scared, and frankly, they felt as though President Bush would be a better steward of America's national security than John Kerry. And that was reflected in the exit polls, and that was reflected in President Bush's re-election. Since then, yeah, domestic affairs have tended to dominate the discussion through the Great Recession and then the Trump era that began shortly after that. As it relates to Iran, look, this is like the great unknown, because if we were sitting here 18 months ago, at the

0: is the Fox News Rundown. Now a look at sports.
1: The 2026 MLB All-Star Game taking place Tuesday in Philadelphia. The American League defeating the National League 4-0. The AL scored three runs in the first inning thanks to Yankee teammates Cody Bellinger and Ben Rice. And White Sox third baseman Miguel Vargas hit a solo home run in the eighth. Bellinger was named the All-Star Game MVP. In the FIFA World Cup, Spain is advancing to the final after beating France 2-0. It's their first final appearance since 2010 when they won it all. They will face the winner of Wednesday's game between England and Argentina. That's your sports on the Fox News Rundown. Tony Genualdo, Fox News.
2: Now an update from Outkick Stan Dockich.
3: On the WNBA leadership structure, pro Joe Biochem says, Dan, you don't understand. This is the century of collaborative leadership. Collaborative leadership, like socialism, has never worked for anybody. Zero. Zip. Nada. It does not work. Somebody, like Caitlin Clark, needs to be the adult in the room, whether it is when you're being attacked like Caitlin Clark, or when you're trying to lead, whether or not it is a third grade class, whether or not it is a major corporation, whether or not it is a sports league. Leadership matters. What's the old saying? Too many cooks in the kitchen? It just don't work. And I'm learning to cook. I don't want Lee in there telling me what to do. Damn right. Lead, follower, get the hell out of the way. Harumph, harumph. I didn't get a harumph out of that guy. For Outkicks, don't at me. I'm Dan Dockich, and this is Fox News Rundown.
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11: The passing of Senator Lindsey Graham was a sad day for many of us. I happen to have served with Senator Graham while I was a member of the United States House of Representatives. He was a senator, but he got along just great with us because he was always fun, jovial, upbeat, optimistic, and positive about the United States of America. My interaction with him was really took off when I had gone to Libya to investigate the Benghazi attacks. And from that moment forward, he always referred to me as the Benghazi boy. How's the Benghazi boy doing? Now, he may have been a few more years senior than I was, but he was really keenly interested in what happened in Libya. Because like everything else Lindsey Graham touched, he cared about his country. He served in the military as a JAG officer, leading the efforts in Europe. But then he was elected to the House and then into the United States Senate, where he thrived. You may not have liked his politics. You may have disagreed with him. But nobody will ever question the patriotism, love of country from Senator Lindsey Graham. We will miss you, sir, and thank you for the service that you gave our country, even those times when we disagreed with you. I'm Jason Chaffetz, Fox News contributor and host of the Jason in the House podcast.
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16: It's 77 degrees at 6 o'clock. Good morning, I'm Daria Albinger. This may be a day to enjoy the great indoors. Today is supposed to be the worst day of the heat wave, and the air quality could be affected, to quote an old song, by the smoke from a distant fire.
3: Some Canadian wildfire smoke has decided to crash the heat wave party in New York. By Wednesday, it'll track across all of New York State, plus most of New England and Pennsylvania. But the Big Apple appears to be in its bullseye. Expect the smoke to make the already challenging air quality even more of a problem. People with sensitive respiratory systems should limit outside time until the smoke clears. Andrew Whitman, WOR News.
16: Senate Democrats blocked a $1 trillion defense bill. The National Defense Authorization Act is usually passed with bipartisan support, but some Democrats say they rejected it to protest the Iran war. The city council could vote today on a bill which would phase out horse carriage rides in Central Park, and it has the support of City Council Speaker Julie Menon.
17: It comes after the death of a tourist and the accidental poisoning of one of the workhorses last month.
18: The day has come for our city to begin the transition away from horse-drawn carriages for the safety of our residents, the safety of visitors, and the safety of the animals.
17: In a video posted on social media, Menon said an important part of the legislation is guaranteeing future work for current union carriage drivers. She also said lawmakers will work closely with animal advocacy groups for the safe and humane transition of the horses. A hearing on the bill is set for Wednesday. Lizzie Radabali, WOR News.
16: Some ICE agents will start wearing body cameras after two recent fatal shootings of immigrants during traffic stops. The Department of Homeland Security says every ICE team will now have at least one agent wearing a body cam. WOR News, time 6:02.
19: I'm Bernie Buddy with your WOR traffic. Big problems coming out of Queens into Manhattan. The Queensboro at Conch Bridge upper level Manhattan bound is completely closed because of a serious crash. This one has been at a standstill for a while now. People are actually getting out of their vehicles and walking on the bridge. This is the Queensboro Bridge upper level Manhattan bound completely shut. Stick with the lower level or the Queens Midtown Tunnel. The Belt eastbound heavy into the Van Wyck with an accident on the shoulder. And if you're traveling on 280 eastbound into 15W and Kearney, at least one lane's blocked with some accident activity there. Southbound 95 by Chatsworth Avenue still have two lanes closed with construction. 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
25: I'm meteorologist Ray Stajic with the WOR forecast from the Weather Channel. Got a new player in the game. That's smoke from Canadian wildfires. So maybe some hazy sunshine around today with clouds on the increase in the afternoon. At 98 with a heat index just over 100. Heat advisory in place through this evening. And a west breeze. Could be a shower, thunder shower this evening through early tonight. Areas of smoke will stick with us overnight in the upper 70s. Patchy haze or smoke tomorrow. Otherwise, it's that hazy sunshine getting us to the low 90s. And still some smoke in the air Friday, close to 90 degrees. Currently 80 at WOR.
16: The American League won the All-Star game 4-0. Yankee Cody Bellinger went 1-for-3, hit a 2-run single in the first, and he was named the MVP of the game. Ben Rice followed with an RBI single. He went 1-for-2. One half of the World Cup final has been determined. Spain blanked France 2-0 yesterday and will take on the winner of today's match between England and Argentina. The championship game is this Sunday at the Meadowlands. 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I'm Daria Albinger on 710 WOR.
26: Now, Sliwa, Menti. They're better together. Curtis Sliwa and Larry Menti in the morning. 710 WOR.
27: Well, if you thought yesterday was hot, today is supposed to be a little bit hotter. It's going to be the hottest day, I think. We're going to find out from Ray Stajic in a second in this mini heat wave we're getting. There are heat advisories for the area. Where? How hot is it going to get? Well, we have the man with the answers, one of the best in the business, Ray Stajic, WOR Weather Channel meteorologist. So, Ray, go ahead. Fill us in on what's going to happen today.
28: Yeah, well, we'll get heat, and it's probably going to be a lot hotter than actually it will be. Yesterday, we fell a little short of forecast. Made it to 90, though, so still hot, and heat advisory still going to stick with us today. I'm probably going to push the upper 90s now today. We'll see a little more cloud later. Officially 98. Now, that's not a record for Central Park. The record's 102 set back in 1995, so it's been hotter. But it might feel like 102, thus the heat advisory. So still got the humidity around now. We've added another player into the game now. Some of the smoke from Canadian wildfires has been filtering south, and now we may get a little haze and smoke in the atmosphere, too. Seen a lot of that through the mid and upper Hudson Valley and up near Albany and out near the Mohawk Valley up in upstate New York yesterday. Some of that may be filtering south today. So if you see the sunshine, it might look kind of pretty or different. You'll see kind of a haze or a little bit of smoke around it. That's what that is. So along with the heat and the humidity, even a little smoke in the air, too. What else can we get, right? And we'll keep that through tonight. Tomorrow we'll back off on the heat a little bit, low 90s, and then Friday in the upper 80s. And I think each day at times we may get some of this haze and smoke as the winds kind of go west, northwest. And if you don't know your geography, that's where Canada is, to our north and northwest. So it may drive some of that smoke into the mid and upper levels of the atmosphere. Don't have much rain to clean it out to maybe Friday evening. And I do still think that we do have some showers, thunder showers for the weekend.
1: So, Ray, on days like this, back-to-back, belly-to-belly, first was yesterday, now today, which is worse, a lot of people will flee to the beaches, the Jersey Shore, the city beaches in New York City, South Shore, Long Island, North Shore, anywhere they can find water. How different will the temperatures be by the water compared to maybe where they live?
28: Well, with a west-northwest flow in the atmosphere, right, that takes your air mass off the land. So you're not getting much of an influence from the Atlantic and the water. And some of these heat advisories and even extreme heat warnings go right to the beaches. So even around the Jersey Shore, all the way down to, all the way down through Seaside and just north of Atlantic City, there's an extreme heat warning. Temperatures could be close to 100, even at the beaches, and even down from the Atlantic City area, right on down toward the Wildwoods and Cape May, and along the Long Island beaches, south facing shores, everybody under a heat advisory. So it's not one of those days where you can get a lot of relief at the beach. You might get some, but really not a bunch. So it's going to be tough out there wherever you go.
27: All right, Ray, thank you so much. Ray Stajic, WOR Weather Channel meteorologist. We'll talk to you again at 9 o'clock. Is that good?
1: One last question, if you
27: sure. Yeah.
1: I actually decide at some point today, I got a busy schedule, but if I'm going to jump in the Hudson River, because I'm going to be there checking on the homeless encampments, is the water hot enough to make a hard-boiled egg?
28: I don't know. That's probably not. I mean, that's a great question. It's one I'd never been asked before, but probably not.
27: That doesn't necessarily make it a great question, how, just because you never asked that before.
1: How warm will the waters be? Because even if you go to the beach, like you said, and it's reaching 100, people want to know, but if I jump in the water, is it going to be not cold, but it will actually bring down my body temperature?
28: Yeah, well, the water's probably, I think we're still in the low mid-70s, the East Coast beaches. The warm water's really down south, down in Florida beaches. So, yeah, it'll cool you off if you get in the Atlantic. The river, maybe not so much, but I've seen some things come out of the river back in the day that I don't know if I'm going in it anyway. So.
27: No, it's ill-advised. Hey, listen, you've probably seen 100 meteorologists try to fry an egg on the sidewalk. Have you ever seen it actually work?
28: I have. I've seen it work in Phoenix. I've seen some people actually make that work. Short answer is yes. I've never tried it. It's just not my...
27: Oh, I've tried it.
28: It's not my... Have you? Did it work?
27: Borrego Springs. Yeah, no, didn't work. Yeah, it didn't work. I think people cook the egg and put it out there. I think they're cheating. I don't think it can actually happen. See, there you go.
28: I think if you put the frying pan out there, like a flat pan... And then you put the egg on that instead of on the pavement. That might work.
27: I tried that, too. Jeez. No, I think...
19: Just cook your egg inside. It's easier.
27: Well, you know, it's a TV stunt, but I never believe it. Ray Stajic, WOR Weather Channel meteorologist. Thanks a lot, Ray.
28: All right.
1: So, as you know, both Natalie and Larry, I've been on a mission. I am, in fact, later on today, Natalie will post me in my red sateen jacket, but also wearing my T-shirt of my favorite program, the program that I and Nancy will binge watch, The Office. Because that Monday morning, when I was walking to the subway station to come to work, right on the corner of West 73rd and Broadway, and I saw those two banditos... You know, on a moped, putting the sticky, fly tape down that slight little sliver of an opening in the blue mailbox that people were always accustomed to.

0: he thought his kids, you steal a U.S. mail, you're going to Leavenworth. You know, you're having bread and water. You know, you're going to be busting rocks there. They're going to have chains and shackles on you. Man, stealing the U.S. mail. That, remember, that goes back to Wells Fargo. Remember the Pony Express, yeah, yeah. Man? Serious stuff.
1: It's a federal crime.
0: Well, guess what? They ain't treating it like it's no crime at all. First of all, where are you going to find a postal inspector? You have you ever gone into a normal post office?
1: Oh, sure, of course.
0: And you stand online forever, and then right before you get to the front of the line, sorry, I got to go on lunch break, and they pull that blind down. It's like, you can't even get service in a post office. You're going to, well, yeah, you know, you got to deal with U.S. Postal Inspector. Okay, where do I go to find this person? Well, you know, they're not here. So where are they? Well, hold on a second. Let me look in the book. Boom, boom, boom. I'm telling you, they don't want to deal with this crime. And I'm just watching the U.S. Postal Service. They call it the USPS. And I'm assuming the U.S. Postal Service wants to go out of business. Because mail is being stolen. We know this. It's been going on forever. I had to be reminded the other morning by getting up close and personal and wondering, should I cross that Maginot line and be the vigilante that I've been? They even made a documentary about me called Vigilante. Or just, okay, I observed it. I chased them off. I'm now going to report it to the proper authorities.
1: Did you?
0: Everyone I could. I stopped cops and squad cars.
1: You didn't go to the post office, though, and complain to them.
0: Oh, my God.
1: You stood in line, and then they said, no, sorry.
0: I don't have enough time
2: down
0: in the day
2: the window.
0: For that. Exactly. So you say to yourself, you say that you should report it to the police and the U.S. Postal Inspector. The reality is, they're not prioritizing this at all. And it's not so much younger people. Younger people do everything online now.
1: Right.
0: So like my sons, they do everything online. Your sons do everything online. Your daughter does everything online. Natalie, your children do everything online. But our group, baby boomers and older, no.
1: And old there's school. Sometimes checks. And there's a lot of checks that you can take in off the mail.
0: Checks. And then, you know, they send cash. Some people still sending cash. Gift cards. How many people send gift cards?
1: For birthday presents.
0: And
1: yep,
0: then they go
1: absolutely.
0: To the bank and, you know, oh, I'm going to get a banker's note here. I'm going to send it. That's what they do. They steal this and then they sell it and they wash it and they reuse it. Well, and there's no follow-up on it.
1: Well, the big problem right now across the country are porch pirates. And that has become, I think everybody loves seeing the videos of them online and how they're being dealt with. This is a huge national problem that is not being dealt with. And we've had it happen to us. All our neighbors have had it happen to them. And I'm sure people are listening, it's happened to you or somebody you know. You can go to the iHeartRadio app and leave us a talk back. You could win a Curtis Sliwa and Larry Menti in the morning t-shirt, which is going to be awarded each day to our favorite talk back of the morning. And while you're on the free iHeartRadio app, be sure to set a preset for 710-WOR. And don't forget, the best talkback of the week takes home a Sea Crane Radio. For the listener who demands better, Sea Crane Radios with legendary reception. But we should definitely talk more about that coming up.
0: And also, they're stealing prescriptions. You know how many people get prescriptions in the mail now? They're stealing those prescriptions.
1: No, I understand. The mail's a big problem. I think the Amazon packages, where do you hear the numbers? Where do you hear the numbers?
0: Oh, we're doing
1: the
0: biggest segment package coming up. You don't want to go anywhere, that's for sure. And then also, I'm testifying today in City. Oh, get ready for me, because both sides don't want me there on the horse-drawn carriages.
1: Coming up next, we're going to talk about a T-Rex for auction. Who even knew that this happened in New York? Wait till you hear how much it went for. Plus, a chance to see Leonard Skinner and Foreigner at 8:25. Also, listen, I want to talk about the Sea Crane Solar with Bluetooth. This is a radio that I think every family should have. This is the radio you absolutely need in an emergency because it won't let you down and you can stay connected. It also, they call it the Sea Crane Wind-Up Radio. That's what it was originally called. That's the inventor, the guy that started Sea Crane. The Sea Crane Emergency Wind-Up Radio. It's also the CC Radio Solar. So it has a wind-up in the back. It has solar. It has battery. It'll never let you down in any emergency. It also has Bluetooth, so it's a great radio for those inevitable powerless times. It features

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1: I'm Bernie Vetter with your WOR traffic. If you can, you want to avoid the 59th Street Bridge, the Edcotch Bridge heading into Manhattan. That upper level has been closed for a while now. There's a really bad crash, and a lot of folks that were in cabs or car services have completely gotten out of the vehicles and are walking across the span. So if you are heading out of Queens into Manhattan, you definitely want to go with the Queens Midtown Tunnel, or you could stick with the lower level of the Queensboro Bridge. Meantime, Northern State eastbound still have this tractor trailer. Got onto the parkway, of course, not supposed to be there, and it hit an overpass. This is by the Meadowbrook Parkway. The right lane's going to be blocked there. If you're traveling southbound 95 into Chatsworth Avenue and down to North Avenue, two lanes are still closed with road work in Larchmont. That's a 10 to 15 minute delay. Our next traffic update's in 15 minutes. Now let's take a look at the WOR Weather Channel forecast.
2: Got a new player in the game, little hazy sunshine around as we head through this morning into the afternoon and over the next couple of days. That's Canadian wildfire smoke. Still hot and humid though with a heat advisory. Upper 90s will feel close to the low 100s with the heat index this afternoon. A gusty west breeze around. Tonight, a little haze, smoke, clouds, and maybe a shower, thunder shower early. Tomorrow, hazy sunshine with that smoke in the air, low 90s, and still some hazy sunshine with Canadian wildfire smoke hanging around on Friday with highs in the upper 80s. Currently 80 degrees at WOR. I'm meteorologist Ray Stajic. Now, here's Dario with a check of today's top stories.
3: Good morning, Ray. 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
0: I didn't even know this was a thing, Curtis, that you could auction off parts of a dinosaur that you put together to look like the dinosaur. And then it goes for tens of millions of dollars. And this just happened at Sotheby's yesterday in New York, where Tyrannosaurus Rex that was put together with 183 bones. There was some missing, but you could see when you look at it, the whole head was there. You could see that's a Tyrannosaurus Rex. It went for $50.1 million.
21: Now, was that the T-Rex or the Rexy of Ben Stiller's movies, you know, when he was the watchman in the Museum of Natural History, Night at the Museum? That's where my kids always wanted to go. Oh, we got to see Rexy, Rexy. You know how popular that made the Museum of Natural History?
0: It was a great movie. It was a great movie for a whole lot of reasons. But this one's named Gus.
21: Gus.
0: This is Gus. And I don't know where it's going to go right now, but... listen to this. These are the Tyrannosaurus Rex and other dinosaur bones that were put together to look like they should be the whatever the dinosaur is. In the last few years, in this one it was $50.1 million. The next one was Apex, a Stegosaurus, which went for $44 million, also at Sotheby's. Then there was a Ceratosaurus, $30.5 million at Sotheby's. There's 10 of them. They're all going for millions of dollars.
21: If I had the money, I'd want a platypus. A platypus. Remember the old platypus? You say, wow, that is low budget compared to T-Rex.
0: But it's weird, isn't it, that they're allowed to find these and auction it off?
1: I do find it strange because, you know, there's a whole movement now where museums have to take items out of their collection and bring it back to the countries that it came from, the, you know, the tribes that it came from, because it was illegal to take them in the first place.
21: Well, you better tell the king and queen of England, because they won't give any back.
1: Well, it's a huge issue. Well, now, I know one, I guess, owns the T-Rex, except for maybe the land it was
0: exactly.
1: on.
0: Exactly. No,
1: so how could that be legal if the other one isn't?
0: It's finders keepers. And paleontologists argue that the specimens are irreplaceable, that they're part of natural history and essential for understanding the evolution. They should all go to science. But now they are being commercial collectors are collecting them. They're buying them from the scientists that find them. They're putting together these things and selling them for tens of millions of dollars. Isn't that wrong?
21: Well, let's face it. You want to compete with now the new trillionaire class that we have Elon Musk created. What more can you do to your bunker-sized mansion but to have T-Rex right there in the foyer welcoming you?
0: You're joking about that.
1: No,
0: that's exactly
1: true.
0: It is true. It's like, you know, it's all ego. It's all vanity. That look at me. I got a T-Rex. Come here. Come on into the lobby.
21: Used to be a T-Bird. You know, hey, come look at my old T-Bird in the garage. You know, Thunderbird. T-Rex. Now it's T-Rex in my foyer.
0: It's just wrong. We have a talk back about deliveries being taken.
2: Or the post office issues that people are having. But everyone sign up for informed delivery, which is a free service of the USPS, where you know in the morning, usually by 8:30, what mail is going to be put into your mailbox by your postal carrier.
1: No, it's a good service. I subscribe to it. I think you do,
0: too. I have
1: too.
0: It, too. Yeah, I have
1: so
0: it, too.
1: So it's packages, mail, so you know they scan everything. So if it doesn't land up in your mailbox, now you're on the hunt for it.
0: And
1: or
0: you see
1: can
0: early.
1: Tell, stop a check or...
0: Yeah, and you see early what's going to be there. So you decide, do I have to really rush to the mailbox today? Or can I just hope that somebody steals those bills?
1: Exactly.
21: And junk mail. You know, most of your mail is junk mail.
1: Leaving it there.
0: Yeah, it's true.
21: Without the junk mail, there would be no USPS anymore.
1: I don't know about you guys, but I've missed important mail because I just assume everything is junk mail. And I was like, oh, no. I should have opened that.
0: Or something is caught in all of the junk mail. That's the bigger problem. You don't even see it. Now let's get to Daria Alpinger with the 6:30 news. Daria.
22: If you've got respiratory problems, you may want to avoid that walk to the mailbox, guys, because we're not just dealing with heat, humidity, and haze today. We're also going to have smoke to contend with from wildfires that are burning in Canada, and that won't do much to help the air quality alert that is already in effect. The one good thing, though, the smoke could keep the temperatures from going as high as they could if the skies were clearer. The U.S. naval blockade back on in the Strait of Hormuz, although President Trump has walked back his plan to impose a 20% toll to cover the cost of the security. CENTCOM also says a U.S. launched airstrikes on Iran for the fourth day in a row. The city council is holding a hearing today, which could signal the beginning of the end of horse carriage rides in Central Park. Speaker Julie Menon supports a bill that members could vote on at the hearing. And Spain has advanced to the World Cup final after beating France 2-0 yesterday. They'll take on the winner of today's match between England and Argentina. The championship will take place on Sunday at MetLife Stadium. Next news, 7 o'clock, bulletins at once. I'm Daria Albinger on 710 WOR.
0: Thank you, Daria. Well, we just talked about porch pirates and what a huge national problem it's become, and little's being done about it. But we'll tell you about a new proposal to deal with the porch pirates when we come back. And in the meantime, I want to talk to you about something that really is near and dear to my heart. It is LifeVac. 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
3: I'm Bernie Butter with your WOR traffic, heading for the Manhattan-bound 59th Street Bridge, the Ed Koch Bridge on that upper level. All lanes are still subject to closure. Every once in a while, they are allowing traffic to get by, and then they'll close it again. So expect those heavy delays, Manhattan-bound upper level, Queensboro Bridge. Stick with the lower level, or you want to go with the Queens Midtown Tunnel. GW Bridge, not bad. It's about 10 to 15 in for either deck. Lincoln and the Holland, about the same. Still have overnight road work south on 95 by Chatsworth Avenue in Larchmont. Couple lanes are going to be blocked there. And if you're on the Van Wyck southbound into 12A, that is a stall truck. At least one lane's blocked. 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Our next traffic update's in 15 minutes. Now let's take a look at the WOR Weather Channel forecast.
4: At times, we may get some hazy sunshine with smoke in the atmosphere from Canadian wildfires, so that sun may look a little bit different. Pretty, actually, but a little bit unhealthy. And so is the air today. It's hot. Heat advisory, 98 heat index, low 100s. Tonight, maybe a shower thunderstorm early. Overnight, we'll keep some of that smoke in areas and mainly cloudy sky, upper 70s. Tomorrow, haze with the smoke in the air, low 90s of that sunshine trying to get through. And then hazy sunshine with Canadian wildfire smoke around on Friday at times. Highs will be in the upper 80s. Currently 80 degrees at WOR. I'm meteorologist Ray Stajic.
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0: There has been a huge economic shift in this country and in our area over the last several years. People rarely go to stores anymore. There's no more new malls being built. The ones that are around are trying to be attraction-based to get people to go to the malls because everybody is just ordering things online these days. That's why Amazon is so big. But it's not just Amazon. I mean, you order from a store online now, and they deliver it right to your front door. Why wouldn't you do that? But along with that came a whole new group, a whole new class of criminals. They're called porch pirates. And I am amazed at the numbers that you're seeing nationally. One in three Americans have been affected by a porch pirate. Thieves have stolen 104 million packages annually. Every year, 104 million packages. Consumers have lost $15 billion. Retailers have lost $22 billion in having to replace or refund goods every single year. Reports indicate that anywhere from 30 to 50% of Americans have had a package stolen at least once. Roughly 250,000 packages are stolen from somebody's front door every single day. And so here's my question. You hear the statistics now. Here is my question. By the way, number one on this list is New York State. New York State has 7.8 million packages stolen in the last year. 7.8 million in New York in the last year. So why isn't more being done about this?
21: Well, let's look at the package providers. USPS, government, right? UPS, Amazon, which used to use USPS, now has their own delivery service. FedEx, DHL. They're not complaining. They consider it the price of doing business. Police departments are not complaining. County sheriff's departments are not complaining. State police are not complaining because then they would have to put these thefts on the books. So, for instance, let's use New York as a guide. 6.5 million packages alone every year in New York City. 90,000 a day. 90,000 a day that are being delivered and are being snapped up by these porch pirates, many of whom actually are in cars and follow the Amazon delivery people or the other delivery people. And they know that. The delivery people know that. But they try their best to put the packages, but they find a way in to the foyer or if it's on a porch. And by the way, let's use When I first visited Franklin Lakes, New Jersey, gorgeous community, right? Lots of mansions, high end. You got to have you got to have some money. So let's say you're a porch pirate with four other guys. You're following the Amazon truck, and the guy puts it on a porch, and he knows you're following. And then you go on the porch, and you notice, wow, nobody's picked up the mail here. Look at this. What a house. When I go back to my neighborhood, whoa, home invasion time, right? So it's almost like how many of these guys would ever have gone into Franklin Lakes to begin with? They would have gotten lost, even if they used the GPS. But the fact that they're following the Amazon truck from beginning to end, nobody cares about it. So $1,000 or more in New York State is considered a felony, right?
0: Right.
21: Less than $1,000 a misdemeanor. So if you have more than $1,000 of product stolen, and it's on video.
0: It's a federal crime, by the way, right. too. It's a bigger federal crime.
21: Right. But it's on video, because in a lot of these buildings or your home, you got the boom, everything is on video now. And you go to your local police department, or you go to your local county sheriff, or whoever the law enforcement is. And you say, look, what are you going to do? We got him. Nothing we can do. What do you mean nothing? I got it on video. They're not wearing masks. In fact, they're waving. How many times have we seen them wave as they steal the packages and then give you the finger? They say, no, you're not going to do anything because you can't do anything. This is a problem across the country, rural areas, suburban areas, inner city areas, in which the package providers suck up the loss, send you back the product, and they say it's all the price of doing business.
0: It's actually a bigger problem than that, too, because people just aren't reporting them exactly for what you're talking about. It is the most unreported crime in the country. And yet there are some states, very few, four to be exact, and the only... I wouldn't call it a Democratic state, but it is a purple state. Michigan is one of the ones. The other one's Georgia, Kentucky, and Texas that have all made it a prosecutable crime. And it should be anyway. By the way, in front of Congress right now, there is the Porch Pirates Act.
21: I love that. What do they call that again?
0: The Porch Pirates Act.
21: Do they have the Jolly Rogers flag on it?
0: It expands federal investigative authority, and it imposes penalties of up to 10 years in prison if you are to steal something over a certain amount of money. But it's a low threshold. It's like $200 or $100. But... it is the most unreported crime in the country right now. And as you said, there were already laws on the book. There are already laws in the books. USPS considers taking an Amazon package, they consider that mail theft.
21: Yeah.
0: And it is a federal felony punished by up to 5 years in prison and a $250,000 fine. The problem is, two, people aren't reporting it, and police departments aren't taking it serious.
21: Well, let's look at Jessica Tisch, our police commissioner, who likes to tout the fact that crime is down. Can you imagine if 90,000 packages a day are stolen just in the five boroughs? Let's say out of that, one-tenth have items worth more than $1,000. That's conceivable, right?
0: Right.
21: Yeah, that's all felonies. Do you know what that would do to the crime stats? Go right through the roof. So naturally, if you notice, police departments all over the country, crime is down, not just here, but everywhere. Raj Baraka, crime is down in New York. No. What about all those crimes that are being committed that you're not putting on the books? You won't even take a police report, and you don't want people to report it. You basically say, well, our detective who's in charge of that is here on Wednesday. So if you could come back on Wednesday, but I work. Well... give us your name and number. We'll have somebody get back to you. Makwana Mai. You see, it's all a game. They want to suppress the statistics. This is the easiest crime to put on the books.
0: Yeah, that's part of it.
21: You have video of the crime being committed.
0: Well, go through the whole thing. People aren't reporting it because they don't want to go through the process of reporting it, and they know easily it's going to be replaced. The companies don't want to deal with it because it's easier for them to just replace the product. The police don't want to deal with it because, as you said, especially in major cities, they don't want it on the books. They're used to hiding these crimes. And who wants something like this to have the police to go out to and the courts to be tied down with. So it is the biggest crime in the country when it comes to larceny, and it's the biggest unreported crime. It's the biggest unreported crime in the country.
21: If it happened on my porch, let's say I lived in Franklin Lakes, New Jersey, a very affluent community, and I see the porch pirates come and take it, and I run downstairs, and as they're jumping in their car to get away, I slash their tires. Who gets arrested?
0: That's interesting. That's really fascinating.
21: Who gets arrested?
0: By the way, if they open your door to take something that's in within on the other side of the door and you shoot them, do you get charged?
21: Not in Texas. Not in Florida.
1: Not in Georgia. The next time you order something from, you know, Amazon or wherever, it's going to just cost you more because they're just going to start charging more because they're going to have to, you know, make it up somewhere.
0: But this is all obscene. I mean, it's like a huge crime scam going on under our noses. We've all been affected. At least one in every three of us have been affected. And nobody's doing anything about it.
21: And they won't. But meantime, up next, I intend on doing something about the horse-drawn carriage issue, which goes up for a vote in city council today. But first, you have to hear from citizens like Curtis. I wonder where they're going to put me in the queue. Want to bet they have me testifying last? Well, guess what, City Council? I ain't leaving until I talk. Meantime, for all of you out there, in addition to having your packages stolen in your businesses, yeah, you got the video, you got everything else, you got headaches, and you can't get anybody to even take a report. 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
2: I'm Bernie Butter with your WOR traffic. Still have this crash on the 59th Street Bridge, upper level Manhattan bound, all lanes subject to closure. Real busy there. You want to go with the Queens Midtown Tunnel or take the lower level instead. And now coming out of the Bronx into Queens on the Whitestone Bridge, there's a crash on the span. Also very busy on the BQE westbound by Metropolitan Avenue. Two lanes blocked with a crash. You're heavy out of Queens. Southbounders on the Van Wyck. Delays as you travel up to 12A with a stall vehicle. And on the Northern State, on the eastbound side by the Meadowbrook, tractor trailer got onto the parkway, hit an overpass, right lane blocked. 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Our next traffic update's in 15 minutes. Now let's take a look at the WOR Weather Channel forecast.
4: Got a new player in the game. Little hazy sunshine around as we head through this morning into the afternoon and over the next couple of days. That's Canadian wildfire smoke. Still hot and humid, though, with a heat advisory. Upper 90s will feel close to the low 100s with the heat index this afternoon. A gusty west breeze around. Tonight, a little haze, smoke, clouds, and maybe a shower, thunder shower early. Tomorrow, hazy sunshine with that smoke in the air, low 90s, and still some hazy sunshine with Canadian wildfire smoke hanging around on Friday with highs in the upper 80s. Currently 80 degrees at WOR. I'm meteorologist Ray Stajic. Now, here's Dario with a check of today's top stories.
3: Good morning, Ray. We've got heat, humidity, haze, and smoke today. The city council could begin to phase out carriage horse rides today. And there's more bad news about Legionnaires' disease on the Upper East Side. 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
21: So, Larry, today's the big day at New York City Council. A public hearing, finally, they have put out back on the floor the opportunity for the City Council to rescind the law that was passed many, many years ago that allowed for horse-drawn carriages in Central Park. And this is an important place, WOR, because the whole effort, and nobody there will bring it up except for me when I give my testimony, and I expect probably to be the last allowed to testify. Both sides don't want to hear from me because, you know, I'm not just giving it to the side that wants to continue to torture the horses. I'm going to give it to the side that wants to free the horses to horse sanctuaries so they can frolic the rest of their life away. But Barry Gray, who invented talk radio right here at WOR, took the very first calls in 1945 when he was on mid-mornings. Man, he was obsessed with doing away with the horse-drawn carriages. I mean, he would rant, he would rail without cursing. And people knew that of Barry Gray. So I'm going to pay tribute to the guy who started it all. And then basically in a relay race, I continued it through the race in 2021 against Eric Adams that I lost. Eric Adams was for it to continue. I was opposed to it. And then in this last election, we may have disagreed on every other issue, all four of the candidates, including Eric Adams, until he dropped out. But the one thing that all four candidates finally agreed upon was to do away with the horse-drawn carriages. So Zoran the mayor, Andrew Cuomo, Eric Adams, and Curtis Sliwa. Now Julie Menin, who is the Speaker of the Council. You would think she could muscle it so that they disband the practice. She announced yesterday. That's it. I'm urging all the members, all 51 of them, to vote to rescind this this effort. Because remember, de Blasio originally got elected on this. He said, day one, executive order, I'm going to end the horse carriage industry. And he got flushed with cash, you know, lots of people making contributions who are animal lovers. And then he said, psych, I now learned that you can't do it through executive order. It has to be done by the City Council. Okay, so debates will take place. speeches will be made, and I'm going to give you a preview of my speech, because I know by the time I speak, I'm not going to repeat what everyone else says. I'm going to point to somebody who's virulently in favor of continuing this barbaric practice. I'm going to say, whether it's John or June or whoever, I want you and I to be rickshaw drivers. That's right. You know, beasts of burden. Remember, years and years ago, men would actually carry people on rickshaws. They had great movies, you know, where you carry. I said, you and me will be rickshaw drivers. We'll go there to Central Park. We will have a horse diaper and a bun bag behind us, because, you know, that's what the horses have to have. When they go, and everybody has to go, have you ever seen those bun bags, those horse diapers with the flies all over the place and the smell? The horse has to deal with it. And I say, then we're going to get some of these tourists who go, wow, an old-fashioned rickshaw. Some of them who haven't used Ozempic or should use Ozempic, and now we're schlepping along in the heat somebody who's like 1,000 pounds or more, you know, when you got four people in there. And let's see if we can make it around the oval of Central Park and do it again and again. And then at night, we go stay by the stables, which were just converted car parks, which are like concrete blocks. You might as well be in the Bing, which they've discontinued in Rikers Island, you know, solitary confinement. And then we got to go out the next day and do it all over again. How many of the city council people there who are going to vote to continue the practice do you think would join me as a rickshaw rider and want to become a beast of burden like human beings used to be, like horses and oxen and donkeys used to be? You think anybody will take me up on that offer?
0: No, I'm sure it's not going to happen. Let me ask you, where is this stand right now? Does it look like it's going to be banned?
21: Well, the most interesting thing is when they take, you know, obviously the speaker has all the power in the world to know who's going to vote what.
0: Yeah.
21: And can withhold discretionary funds, which she should, Julie Menin. But there are a lot of people who claim to be animal lovers. There are people in that body who say, I love dogs, I love cats, I love fowl, I love geese, swan, I even love goldfish, who are going to vote against it. That means they're going to vote to continue this barbaric practice.
0: Is there enough of them?
21: It's neck and neck right now.
0: Oh, really?
21: So that's why neither side wants me to speak.
0: Yeah.
21: And also, I'm going to attack the TWU Local 100 Union, its leader, John Samuelson, who always threatens to sue people if they speak publicly to ban the practice. But when you're riding the subways and buses, these are the TWU Local 100 members. I always ask them, because I'm in the subways every day, hey, do you know you have the horse carriage drivers in your union? Huh? Yeah, yeah. Did they ever show up at the union meeting? No, we just want a contract from a hokel. That's all we're interested in. You know how unions are. They don't even know these people are supposedly involved in the union. And the plan is give them electric carriages so that they will not lose their income, and we don't have to turn these horses into beasts of burden, and we can send them off to horse sanctuaries where they can spend the rest of their life frolicking with other horses, which is what they love to do.
0: Just real quick, I know we're near the top of the hour. So if this passes and they say they're not going to have any more horse-drawn carriages, would that be it immediately?
21: No. They're probably going to phase in over 2 years. But
0: 2 years?
21: Yeah, but I still want to challenge some of them to be rickshaw drivers with me. What do you think? Then we can do what is that, Poly Market, Poly Grip on it? Who would more likely get around the... Now, you saw me dance through Gay Pride. I can do it.
0: But I hope it happens. You know who hopes it happens the most? The TV stations.
21: Exactly.
0: They would love to get out there.
21: Rickshaw Curtis.
0: That's a bad. Hey, when we come back, finally, somebody has enacted a moratorium on AI data centers, but you're not going to believe who it is. That's coming up after the 7 o'clock news.
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3: It's 78 degrees at 7 o'clock. Good morning. I'm Daria Albinger. Got asthma or other respiratory issues? You may want to stay inside. This could be the worst day of the heat wave. And we have more than just sweltering temperatures to worry about today.
17: A large number of cooling centers are open throughout the five boroughs, and the city also has 21 cooling vans driving around offering AC for those who need it. The city also extending large outdoor pool hours. With real field temps in the triple digits, Dr. James McDonald says folks should be aware of the signs of heat illness.
18: It often starts as just some cramping. Maybe you're starting to sweat quite a bit. All of a sudden, you're feeling some nausea. It's very important you listen to your body and get to air conditioning.
17: In addition to the heat, the New York City area also dealing with Canadian wildfire smoke, creating poor air quality conditions. I'm Scott Pringle, WOR News.
3: President Trump says the U.S. will keep Iran attacked until he says they've done enough. The president telling Fox News it's the only way to negotiate with Tehran through strength, and the U.S. will hit bridges and power plants if Iran won't negotiate. Well, we may not have seen the worst of the Legionnaires outbreak on the Upper East Side, just as cases appear to be stabilizing. We're learning that the number of buildings where the bacteria has been found is spiking.
22: On Monday, the city health department said cooling towers in 31 Upper East Side buildings tested positive for the Legionella bacteria. As of Wednesday, that number is 76 buildings. 19 of those have not yet been disinfected. The city's giving them until Thursday to do so. One of them is the Metropolitan Museum of Art. They say they're already disinfecting and that the building was and is safe. The Met will be closed Wednesday with staff working remotely. Andrew Whitman, WOR News.
3: First, attorneys general from more than a dozen states sued. Now, the Writers Guild of America is pushing to block Paramount Skydance's pending $111 billion acquisition of Warner Brothers Discovery. The union claims a takeover violates federal antitrust laws. WOR News Time 7:02.
2: I'm Bernie Vetter with the WOR traffic. There is a crash on the BQE involving multiple vehicles heading westbound BQE by Metropolitan Avenue. Three left lanes are blocked. At last check, only one lane squeezing by. It's over an hour-long delay back from before Broadway, trying to head down to 32B. If you're on the Queensboro Edgecotch Bridge, this is where we've got this problem spot. Coming out of Queens into Manhattan, only subject to closure on that upper level with the crash. It's been there almost 2 hours. And southbound 95 by Chatsworth Avenue, only one lane gets by. Overnight construction still in place. 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On the next Our American Stories podcast, they'll share the story of the rivalry and unlikely friendship between Larry Bird and Magic Johnson. You won't want to miss the next episode of Our American Stories. Our next traffic update's in 15 minutes on 710 WO.
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4: I'm meteorologist Ray Stajic with the WOR forecast from the Weather Channel. Got a new player in the game, and that's smoke from Canadian wildfires. So maybe some hazy sunshine around today with clouds on the increase in the afternoon. At 98 with a heat index just over 100, heat advisory in place through this evening. And a west breeze. Could be a shower, thunder shower this evening through early tonight. Areas of smoke will stick with us overnight in the upper 70s. Patchy haze or smoke tomorrow. Otherwise, it's that hazy sunshine getting us to the low 90s. And still some smoke in the air Friday, close to 90 degrees. Currently 80 at WOR.
3: The American League won the All-Star Game 4-0. Yankee Cody Bellinger went 1-for-3, hit a two-run single in the first, and was named the game's MVP. One half of the World Cup has been determined for the final game. Spain blanked France 2-0 and takes on the winner of today's match between England and Argentina. Next news, 7:30 bulletins at once. I'm Daria Albinger on 710 WOR.
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0: Well, it's finally happened, and it's a shock. It is an absolute shock. Curtis, you're shocked, right? I mean, this is a surprise to you, right? what we're going to be talking about in a second? You know what we're talking about.
21: Yeah, partially, I would say, but I'll explain why I'm not totally shocked.
0: Okay, because I am, and it seemed like everybody in the media was, too. And it is that New York became the first state to issue a moratorium on large data centers. Now, anything under 50 megawatts is okay. Anything over that's going to have to wait a year until they get some things in order. Now, it's a three-part plan. That's what's really interesting about it. It's a three-part plan, and this is what they're saying anybody that builds a data center in New York State has to do.
7: Bring your own power or pay a premium to use the grid, because I already have a shortage of power for the existing businesses and our hardworking New Yorkers who are paying through the nose in utility bills. I can't say they're going to be charged more because of the existence of these companies.
0: Okay, that's the big thing. That's the huge thing, because we're already having rolling blackouts in the state, and it is already too much of a burden on the grid. And so now what she's saying is they have to come in and have a plan to establish their own power. She goes on.
7: The bigger the data center, the bigger the investments that communities can and should expect. We also want to make sure that labor has a seat at the table, so projects can include wage standards and labor agreements and prioritize local hiring.
0: There's going to be a scale yet to be determined that they have to hire union workers. They have to hire so many workers. And depending on how big the data center is, they also have to give so much money back to the community. Pretty good so far, right?
7: The final part of my plan is to ensure that these hyperscale data centers do not receive tax benefits, full stop.
0: Right. So there you go. Large AI data centers, a one-year moratorium, and then after that, there'll be no government money. They have to give back to the community, and there's going to be, they have to bring their own power. They can't use the grid that already exists. I have to give her credit. I mean, I'm still skeptical, because this came out of nowhere. She really has not been talking about this. She hasn't been out in front on it. There have been several people in the Assembly and the Senate that have been way out in front on this. And all of a sudden, out of nowhere, she announces the moratorium, the first in the country. Remember, Mikey Sherrill in New Jersey could have been the first in the country. She's still being criticized for not imposing a moratorium. And out of nowhere, Kathy Hochul takes the thunder.
21: Yeah, she steals the issue. And remember, I've been warning constantly, Republicans, wake up. This is a big suburban issue. You know, it's not so much an urban issue. You know, this is a suburban issue. All the towns you've mentioned in New Jersey.
0: Right.
21: The last one, Nutley, right? Where the town board said yes, and the people have said, oh, you didn't consult us.
0: Yeah, it's still going on.
21: Right. So the point is, these are areas where Republicans could do well, the suburbs, and yet they've been slow. So Kathy Hochul saw the handwriting on the wall, because remember, the progressives control the state legislature. They control the state assembly. They control the state senate. She has no control over them. So the first one was an assemblywoman, D.D. Barrett. She helped pass the Responsible Data Center Development Act. Which was like, you know, okay, we're warning you, Kathy. And then even you mentioned last week, I think it was, the Senator Kristen Gonzalez, remember?
0: Yep.
21: Very radical.
0: Well, her bill is really restrictive. It goes far beyond this.
21: Right. So she said, between D.D. Barrett and Kristen Gonzalez, I'm going to have to sign somebody's legislation here. So let me own it.
0: Yeah, that's smart.
21: Rather than they pass the bill and then I'm forced to sign it because I don't have the votes. And if I veto it, boy, I really look bad. Now, and we're going to have to ask Rob Astorino. This is a big issue throughout the state of New York, mostly suburbs, some cities, but mostly suburbs. Bruce Blakeman's got to weigh on this quick. He cannot let Kathy Hochul own this issue.
0: Yeah, I agree with you. And it's really interesting across the country. In many states, Republicans are all for these. You've heard the governor of Louisiana saying, yes, welcome, come to our state. He wants the biggest one in the country in his state. Texas, they haven't really been fighting it. It is interesting how it falls. But in this area, And in all the blue states, I agree with you. The Republicans have to get their act together because there is an uprising. We've seen it in New Jersey, but now it's across the country. And Kathy Hochul was very smart politically. This I will give her a whole lot of credit.
21: Yeah, well, she looked up the state legislature right in Albany. She saw the state Senate and she saw the state assembly having two different laws. They were going to consolidate them. She said, I'm not going to give them an inch. I got to grab this. I got to own it. I don't want it to be as radical as Kristen Gonzalez's, but I don't want it to be as mild as Dee Dee Barrett. So I'll create something in between. We'll craft the legislation, and I'll be the hero. Yeah. I'll be able to go to all 62 counties, which, hey, Bruce Blakeman, you better get into all 62 counties, and I'm going to be the champion of stopping these AI data filing centers. And if in some of the poorer districts they say, yeah, but we need the work, we need the construction jobs, we need the jobs, let Bruce take that vote. You see, independents love this. The independents who are not Democrats, they're not Republicans, but they own homes, and they love the suburbs, they're the ones who are going to say, oh, who am I going to vote for, Blakeman or Hochul? Oh, she was here. She was talking about her bill. Yeah, first in the nation. Yay, Kathy Hochul. Don't forget all the other issues. Remember, a good campaign is three issues. A better campaign is two issues. The best campaign is one issue. And, man, she's nailed it. First in the nation.
0: Yeah.
21: First in the nation.
0: Right, and she's going to be on all the networks. She was already on Eyewitness News last night being interviewed. She is seen now as a national hero in the AI data center movement.
21: I don't know what I...

0: in the middle of the South China Sea, you know, all of a sudden they just create an island. And the Philippines says, there was no island there before. That's our island. We got so much areas in the ocean. Build a few islands. Put the AI data filing centers out there where they do not impact on neighborhoods and communities and spoil their quality of life. Clearly, whatever electricity they use is going to have to be billed to them, right?
1: Yeah.
0: What they get a desalinization plant. They basically take the salt water, convert it to fresh water. Man, I am patting myself on the back so hard I have to go for a chiropractic adjustment.
1: But let me ask you this. So now, if you put them on islands, and maybe we should buy Greenland. What do you think about that?
0: We can put them
1: all up in Greenland.
0: Leave Greenland alone.
1: But if you do that,
0: yes,
1: you do take away money from the community and, more importantly, money from your campaign. And I think a lot of the Republicans are looking at that money, not only the investment in the area, but the investment in their campaigns.
0: If the island is within 6 miles offshore, it's technically part of New Jersey, right? Remember the windmills? It's technically...
1: what island is 6 miles offshore of New Jersey? You'd have to create one,
0: exactly,
1: I think.
0: Like the Red Chinese do. Hey, look, I know we need the data filing centers. I'm not a knuckle dragger, a Neanderthal.
1: Yeah.
0: But you can't put them in communities.
1: That's exactly right.
0: And again, the Steve Moores of the world who will come on with Mark Simone, there's no noise. What noise? They haven't even dealt with that. They haven't even figured out how to put a muffler, a Midas muffler, on these data filing centers.
1: Yeah, no, I agree with you. I mean, it's a huge problem, and you're right. It, just don't put them in communities. That's all. But, again, you can't do... Kathy Hochul did something bold, and she's going to be a national leader, and she's going to be applauded for it. But you're going to have to deal with these data centers. You need the jobs, you need the money, and your state can't be behind on this. So she's walking a fine line. When we come back, Madonna once again. Wait till you hear the achievement she made. And plus, a chance to see Lynyrd Skynyrd and Foreigner at 8:25.
0: Madonna? But then again, I got to tell you about theft. We talked about it at great length in the 6 o'clock hour. Mail theft, package theft, but what about online theft? 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
2: I'm Bernie Weider with your WOR traffic. The crash involving multiple vehicles on the BQE westbound by Metropolitan Avenue cleared away. Still about a 45-minute delay back from Broadway. And if you're traveling on the Queensboro at Koch Bridge, they're trying to clear away that crash out of Queens into Manhattan on that upper roadway. Very busy there. It is going to be a slow trip southbound 95 by Chatsworth Avenue and down to North Avenue in Larchmont. They're still doing overnight construction. That's late running. A couple lanes are blocked, so that means there's only one lane getting by. It is going to be heavy back from Fenimore Road. If you're in a car, definitely stick with the hutch and avoid the southbound side of 95. Now, the GW Bridge is 35 inbound upper, 20 lower. The Lincoln's 15. Holland's going to be about 20 from the Turnpike, 35 from the Pulaski Skyway. Our next traffic update's in 15 minutes. Now let's take a look at the WOR Weather Channel forecast.
3: Got a new player in the game, little hazy sunshine around as we head through this morning into the afternoon and over the next couple of days. That's Canadian wildfire smoke.

0: Still hot and humid, though, with a heat advisory. Upper 90s will feel close to the low 100s with the heat index this afternoon. A gusty west breeze around. Tonight, a little haze, smoke, clouds, and maybe a shower, thunder shower early. Tomorrow, hazy sunshine with that smoke in the air, low 90s, and still some hazy sunshine with Canadian wildfire smoke hanging around on Friday with highs in the upper 80s. Currently 80 degrees at WOR. I'm meteorologist Ray Stajic. Now, here's Dario with a check of today's top stories.
1: Good morning, Ray. 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We're dealing with smoke today, too. A U.S. naval blockade is back on in the Strait of Hormuz, and daylight saving time is a step closer to becoming permanent. Those stories and more coming up on 710 WOR.
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13: Well, Curtis, I think I'm like you in that I'm not a huge Madonna fan. I mean, I can appreciate her success, how she started in the clubs in New York City, and she broke on the scene with the number one song. I mean, and she's been around now for five decades, but wow, she is up there with the elite in the music business right now. Her new album has hit number one on the Billboard Top 200. And her new song with Sabrina Carpenter, Bring Your Love, is now number one on the Billboard Hot 100 singles. That puts her in elite company. The Beatles and Madonna are the only artists to score 10 number ones on the Billboard 200 and the UK official album chart. She also made history as the first female artist to secure a number one album in five consecutive decades. And she is now alongside Taylor Swift, The Beatles, and Drake to achieve at least 10 number ones on both the Billboard 200 and the Billboard Hot 100. So she is up with elite company when you're talking about The Beatles and Taylor Swift. You want to hear the song?
14: Yeah, this is from Confessions 2. It's really a dance album.
13: Yeah, here's the song.
14: That's all right. That's all right. But now, Natalie, you can call Johnny O of the New York Post, who normally joins us on Thursdays, and tell him he can come out of the Journalist Protection Program. Remember, it was about 10 days ago that he dropped in the New York Post his column where he called Taylor Swift's wedding at Madison Square Garden tacky. What? She has a buffet. Say, believe it or not, Madonna has superseded her. And then he caught a lot of grief. In fact, that TMZ interview that I did, you know, where I was dishing Taylor Swift and her hillbilly husband, that was supposed to be Johnny O, because he really started that. But he had to enter the Journalist Witness Protection Program. By the way, will he be ever rejoining us? Because now he's been vindicated, Natalie. He's been vindicated.
13: He's going to be here this week?
15: Well, you know what? He's still in hiding, but I'm going to try to dig him up.
13: Okay.
14: But yeah, remember, tell him
13: it's okay now.
14: He let us know. And as you pointed out, Larry, she will be the headline act in the show, the World Cup show at the Meadowlands Sunday, which will be viewed by more people than view the halftime show for the Super Bowl. And she's going to be doing songs from this album.
13: Yeah, that song.
14: They added Justin Bieber, Biber, whatever.
13: Bieber.
14: It doesn't matter, though, because she is the headline act.
13: Absolutely. I wonder, the one of the hottest female artists in the country right now is Sabrina Carpenter. I wonder if she's going to join her with that song. It would be smart for Sabrina Carpenter to do that. That would be wonderful. But yeah, no, I've never really liked her music. That's a club song. That's a disco song. A disco. I'm dating myself. That's definitely a club song.
14: No, you did say that. It's out of the disco era.
13: You think Absolutely. That song is?
14: Yeah. Yeah, I mean, look, if you happen to be a baby boomer, even a later part of the millennials, yeah, you might like that. I don't see it carrying the Gen Z, but they're not interested in the Gen Z viewers. They're looking for the kickball audience for the World Cup, which looks like it's going to be Spain that beat France, probably Argentina. Then she can sing Evita.
13: I don't think England's favored. I think England's favored
14: Messi's
13: over Argentina.
14: Gonna beat. She can sing Evita Perón.
13: Messi's like 90.
14: Yeah, but remember, she sang on Broadway, remember? Evita Perón.
13: That's true. I don't think she's doing that at the World Cup.
14: Oh, for Argentina.
13: I don't think so. Let's get some talkbacks.
16: Curtis, I know it's hot out. Please do not cool off in the rivers around Manhattan. They're filthy. I was fishing the other day in the Hudson. I caught a 10-pound feces. You better all put your feet in the toilet like your grandfather. Stay cool, baby.
14: Oh, that reminds me of the time.
13: Oh, that was so funny.
14: That RFK Jr., when he was doing his fundraisers, you know, for clean water,
13: yeah,
14: challenged me to swim across the East River. And my wife at the time, Lisa, said, Remember, he's a Kennedy. They know how to swim. You're never going to deal with the undertow. So I had to actually beg off on that.
13: The Kennedys know how to swim.
17: Larry, Curtis, you want to get those porch pirates? This is what you do. You got a box of, like, a shipping box from Mrs. Fields Cookies. You bake up some really tasty brownies, chocolate brownies. But in the brownies, one of the ingredients is you melt down a ton of Ex-Lax. Okay, you set that on your outside your door, and they take it, and then they'll be worshiping the porcelain god.
13: That's a good idea. I'd rather see them in jail.
18: Good morning, gentlemen. Larry, this whole thing is such a scam with Hochul. It just happens to occur 3 months before the election. It's only for a 1 year period at most, not just a year at most. Kind of sounds like congestion pricing until right after the election. It doesn't say they can't build them. They're not going to bring in power. They'll just pay more. And it says everything about the unions to ensure the union vote. There is nothing about this that's going to stop anything. It's a scam.
13: I agree with you partly. I agree with you 1,000% about this is political. And it's only a 1 year moratorium and it's all going to change right after she gets elected, which she's done time and time and time again, just like congestion pricing. But some of these things are great ideas. And it's a step in the right direction.
14: And she owns it now.
13: Yeah,
14: she
13: exactly.
14: She owns it. So, hey, you could say it's a scam, guy. Where are the Republicans on this? Let's listen to the crickets. By the way, we'll ask Rob Astorino up next on that because this is an issue for the suburbs. This is an issue where Republicans have got to get their vote out, not just Republicans, but independents. And Bruce Blakeman had better start talking about this because he really hasn't.
13: It's definitely going to be a midterm issue. There's no question about that. But right now it's 7:30 and time for Daria Albinger with the news. Daria.
1: Larry, this could be the worst day of the heat wave, but sweltering temperatures aren't all we're going to deal with today. There's also smoke from the Canadian wildfires, and that could add to the air quality alert that's already in effect. If you have respiratory issues like I do, in case of asthma, stay inside. The city council could vote today on a bill that would phase out horse carriage rides in Central Park. It'll be presented at a hearing later. President Trump says the U.S. will continue to attack Iran until he decides that they need to stop. He told Fox News the U.S. could target infrastructure next, including bridges and power plants. Iran doesn't get serious about negotiating. And we could get another important economic report today. The producer price index measures costs on the wholesale level before they reach consumers. They're often a sign of what we're going to pay for a lot of things in the months to come. Next news, 8 o'clock, bulletins at once. I'm Daria Albinger on 710 WOR.
14: Next, Rob Astorino. And I'm saying, the new Republican strategy is to convert Jews, not Jews for Jesus. Jews to give up being Democrats or Republicans. Yeah, go knock yourself out. Anyway, WOR has your chance. It's giving you a chance to see Bryan Adams on tour. We're going to fly you and a friend in Milwaukee, where we'll hook you up with tickets for his Roll with the Punches tour. 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
19: I'm Bernie Bider with your WOR traffic. Unfortunately, this construction from the overnight is still in place. Southbound 95 on the New England Thruway. Down by Chatsworth Avenue, exit 17, and into North Avenue. A couple of lanes are blocked, so only the far right lane is getting by. Delays back from Fenimore Road, exit 18A. Stick with the hutch if you're in a car. Still have lanes blocked on the Queensboro at Koch Bridge. This is Manhattan-bound upper level. This crash has been there for a few hours now. That's going to be jammed. Queens Midtown Tunnel is much better for you. GW Bridge is running 35 inbound upper. It's about 20 lower. The Lincoln's only 15. The Holland's 20 from the Turnpike, 35 from 1 and 9. 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
0: At times, we may get some hazy sunshine with smoke in the atmosphere from Canadian wildfires, so that sun may look a little bit different. Pretty, actually, but a little bit unhealthy. And so is the air today. It's hot. Heat advisory. 98 heat index. Low 100s. Tonight, maybe a shower thunderstorm early. Overnight, we'll keep some of that smoke in areas. and mainly cloudy sky, upper 70s. Tomorrow, haze with the smoke in the air, low 90s of that sunshine trying to get through, and then hazy sunshine with Canadian wildfire smoke around on Friday at times. Highs will be in the upper 80s. Currently 80 degrees at WOR. I'm meteorologist Ray Stager.
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13: Well, I looked up and there was Governor Kathy Hochul on Morning Joe. I'm sure she's going to be on all of the networks now. I expect her on CNN any moment now because She is the queen crusader against AI centers, although it does seem a bit disingenuous because we never heard from her on this before. But let's find out how somebody who knows politics better than, well, just about anybody, Rob Astorino, host of the Rob Astorino Show on WOR Saturdays from 4 to 5, host of Saturday Agenda 1 to 3 on Newsmax, and of course he's the former Westchester County executive. So suddenly, Rob, the governor cares about these AI data centers.
1: Yeah, she doesn't even know what AI data centers are, but she was told to do it. So she, I'm sure, said, get me a pen. Let's be the first, as long as we're the first, which is what Cuomo did. Everything Cuomo did was heralded as the first in the nation. That's what he did. This is an interesting one, though, Larry. I'll tell you why. AI centers, these data centers, this is going to be a factor in a lot of different races, congressional races around the country. It's a sleeper issue in areas you wouldn't expect. And it's really become, even in red states and in red districts, it's been the biggest NIMBY issue. So you also have a lot of Republicans who are coming out against these data centers or in favor of a moratorium because they just want to get past the election on this issue. There's a lot of fear about it. It doesn't create an enormous amount of jobs after the big data center is actually built, though, the construction is. But other than that, I mean, it sucks a lot of energy away. It does use a lot of water. And, you know, other than a small amount of, you know, like technicians to make sure things go, the jobs ongoing aren't too many. Obviously, we need it. So this is a battle. It is the next frontier. It is a big battle here. And it's not relegated to just blue areas or NIMBY and blue areas.
14: Right, but it is a suburban issue throughout the country, suburb after suburb.
1: Yeah.
14: And Bruce Blakeman.
1: It's almost more a rural issue. Because,
14: right,
1: you know,
14: a lot of
1: these aren't going to be in the middle of the city.
14: Right. But
13: not in New Jersey. New Jersey, it's smack dab in the middle of communities.
14: Yeah. And so, Rob, Blakeman has got to jump all over this. If he lets Hochul seize this, she will go into all 62 counties, into the suburbs where they've been fighting this. And she will be their hero. And what's Blakeman going to say? He's got to have a policy on this.
1: I don't know what it is, to be honest with you, because I don't think they've come out with it yet. And again, like I said, it was kind of a sleeper issue. I mean, no, there are some fights where it is, but then there are areas where it might be proposed. I think there's one a coworker at Newsmax told us the other day in Clay, New York, where there's this proposal. But in some areas, like some governments are looking at taking it through eminent domain, taking private property, which, of course, was one of the worst Supreme Court decisions, the Kayo decision, which basically allows, you know, government to take private property for developers and all this nonsense that it was never meant. So, again, it is a huge battle. And I don't know what Blakeman's position is. I can't say it. So he does. You're right. You're right, Curtis. He needs to come out pretty quick on this. Either way, maybe the easiest thing is just to say, all right, I'll agree with the 1-year moratorium so we can study it. Boom. That's it. Just shut her up and move on.
13: Sure. I will say that both Curtis and I have been pretty far in front of this issue. As a matter of fact, we've been getting complaints that we talked about it too much, but I think we were just ahead of the curve on this.
1: Yeah.
13: I'm glad that you say some Republicans have come out against it. I haven't heard that. I have heard, like, the governor of Louisiana welcoming one of the biggest in the country to his state. I have heard Republicans accepting these AI data centers. I got a feeling they're way behind the eight ball on this as we go into the midterms.
1: Yeah, and you know, there was an issue in Maine, of course, during the Plattner race, but Governor Janet Mills, there was a bill that they passed in the legislature in Maine to ban it. She actually vetoed that. And I think, you know, that was one of the factors that cost her, but she was taking the opposite approach. Like, we gotta move forward. You know, Texas, of course, they're welcoming everywhere in that state. So it's a big issue with Republicans. It's one that, trust me, I know that they're dealing with because they don't know how to deal with it right now because it's popped up and you have a lot of Republicans who are coming out against it too. Some of it is just the unknown, And some of it is, okay, what are the good and the bad about it? And I think there's a complete misunderstanding, or nobody understands what this is yet. That's part of the issue here.
14: Okay, well, Rob, we see that Ed Cox, leader of the state chairman for the Republican Party, you know him well. When you were running for governor, he was with you trying to get money from Shamuel Hefe. Chris Christie was head of the Republican Governor's Conference, who loved Andrew Elias Cuomo and dissed you and Ed Cox. But I got to tell you, Ed Cox reminds me, he's trying to get the last ticket on the Titanic. His answer to help Bruce Blakeman, listen to this, ladies and gentlemen, is they are going to convert Jews, not to Jews for Jesus, Jews who are Republicans. We stand, he says, with AIPAC. We stand with Bibi in Israel. It's like, they may vote for Republicans, but I think you know this, Rob. They are not leaving the Democratic Party. They're just not. Why would you spend any resource doing that? It's the Latinos. The Latinos who are drifting away. They were breaking towards the Republicans. I don't see any effort to try to get them into the fold. What happened to that whole plan?
1: Well, I don't think it should be a zero-sum game. I don't think it should be, you know, it has to be all Latino all the time, which I agree with. You know that, too. I mean, I that was a big part of my campaign in trying to get Latinos, and we were successful in some respects, certainly in Westchester. But look, there is an opportunity here, I think. If you don't talk to somebody, they don't know what you stand for. I think the Republican Party does have an opportunity in areas like New York, where it's, you know, disproportionate Jewish as compared to, you know, they're not doing this in Kansas. They're not doing the message for Jews. But here it's an important constituency. And, you know, you got to have that messaging little by little, block by block. And at some point, you hope it pays off some dividends. And it can. I mean, look, that's a big constituency. We already have the conservative Jews, right? You know, now it's a time to get others who are saying, just look at what's going on here. They do hate
14: Rob, you. Rob, did you see the recent poll? Jews are now more in favor of Zohran Mamdani across the country than they are for Bibi Netanyahu.
1: But I think you got to divide the Jews up. All right. Here's why. I think you've got the Torah Jews, more religious, that they do identify with Israel, or at least with their religion. And then you have the New York Times Jews and the far left Jews who they don't identify as Jews. Okay, those I would just throw away, like forget you. But those Jews who do go each week, let's say, and they are practicing, they are religious, but they've been Democratic forever. They're confronting issues now. These are people who are talking on Saturdays. These are people who are talking about what is going on here. I think you do have to message them and say you do have a home here. And by the way, they hate you. That party ain't that party anymore. I think you do have to message.
13: Well, Donald Trump is going to give an address to the nation tomorrow night. And as of this moment, all of the networks, all the cable networks and all of the broadcast networks are planning on carrying it live. There is a lot of pressure from Democrats right now not to cover it, not to carry it, because they say it's purely going to be political. What do you believe is going to happen?
1: The networks, I think they have to cover it. And
13: Carry it live? They're going to cover it, obviously.
1: I think they have to carry it live. And I think, you know, when I was watching July 3rd and July 4th celebrations, CNN was like having a party like it was New Year's Eve. That was their stupidity. And MS Now, literally, MS Now had documentaries on Obama. And they had this big, in this auditorium of, it was bashing Donald Trump. They didn't even cover any of the July 4th festivities because the president was involved. So I think in the Oval Office or wherever he's going to be doing it from, with an Iran war happening and escalation and everything else, I think they have to cover this. I mean, if they don't, they're not news organizations anymore, and the FCC should go after them.
13: Oh, okay, Rob, we're wrapping it up. Rob Astorino, host of the Rob Astorino Show on WOR Saturdays 4 to 5, host of Saturday Agenda 1 to 3 on Newsmax, and former Westchester County executive. I hope you're right about them covering it, because he is going to talk about the 2020 election, so that's why there's some question about it. When we come back, there's politics is dividing us in this country. Wait till you hear what happened in Canada. And it has to do with Donald Trump.
14: Well, wait a second. Delaney Hall now has an occupant from Canada who was in Asbury Park and smacked two young ladies, Americans, because they had Trump paraphernalia on, and she and her husband are like, so unfair. Hey, lady, go back to Canada. We'll give you that update up next.
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2: I'm Bernie Biter with the WOR traffic, dealing with overnight construction still in place on the southbound New England Thruway. If you're on 95 southbound by Chatsworth Avenue, exit 17, there is only one lane getting by. That is the far right lane, and it is jammed back from Fenimore Road. If you're in a non-commercial vehicle, go with the hutch and avoid the southbound side of 95. It is going to be slow heading for the GW Bridge. You're up to 40 minutes inbound upper. It's only 15 for the lower level. The Lincoln's up to 30. So is the Holland from the Turnpike. It is going to be 45 minutes from 109. And it's 20 minutes right now, Westchester County bound Tappan Zee Cuomo Bridge. 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The Our American Stories podcast will explain how golf balls of all things ended up on the surface of the moon. You won't want to miss the next episode of Our American Stories. Our next traffic update's in 15 minutes. 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
0: Got a new player in the game. Little hazy sunshine around as we head through this morning into the afternoon and over the next couple of days. That's Canadian wildfire smoke. Still hot and humid, though, with a heat advisory. Upper 90s will feel close to the low 100s with the heat index this afternoon. A gusty west breeze around. Tonight, a little haze, smoke, clouds, and maybe a shower, thunder shower early. Tomorrow, hazy sunshine with that smoke in the air, low 90s, and still some hazy sunshine with Canadian wildfire smoke hanging around on Friday with highs in the upper 80s. Currently 80 degrees at WOR. I'm meteorologist Ray Stajic. Now, here's Dario with a check of today's top stories.
3: Good morning, Ray. We've got heat, humidity, haze, and smoke today. The city council could begin to phase out carriage horse rides today. And there's more bad news about Legionnaire's disease on the Upper East Side. 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
14: Yesterday, Larry, we talked about where have all the demonstrators gone outside of Delaney Hall. They're up in Maine. We'll give you an update on that ICE situation in the 9 o'clock hour. But there is a new person who is a client of Delaney Hall. She is a Canadian. She came here 3 years ago. She has a Canadian passport. She married an American. She lives in Asbury Park. Apparently never sought green card status or to become a permanent American citizen. She likes her Canadian citizenship. She likes her Canadian passport. No problem with that. So on July 3rd, a day before her 250th birthday, she's on the Jersey Shore. You were out on the Jersey Shore, right, Larry?
28: Mm-hmm.
14: Natalie, you were on the Jersey Shore, right?
2: Correct.
14: And she's walking, it's Point Pleasant, and she passes four young ladies, two who are under the adult age, and they're wearing like red, white, and blue, and two of the young ladies have on sweatpants with Trump on the side. And she decides, I am not only going to verbally confront them, but I'm going to smack them, the two. And this happens to be on video because obviously the other two girls are like shocked. Are you going to assault us? This is the president of the United States. Now, they had no idea that she was a Canadian. And so all of a sudden, the young ladies go to the police department. They get the video and they issue a warrant for her arrest. And so Monday, she was arrested for endangering the welfare of a child, assault, harassment. And she is waiting in Delaney Hall in migrant detention for a court date on August 4th. And her husband is going absolutely ballistic. You would think she were Joan of Arc. You would think, oh, my God, how could they do this to a lady? You're a guest of the United States. You're a visitor, technically. You never sought right to stay here with a green card or be a permanent citizen. You walk indiscriminately up to strangers. You smack them because they're wearing red, white, and blue and Trump paraphernalia. No, I'm sorry. Time to go back to Canada. You know, who knows? Maybe Alberta will vote to, you know, they have a plebiscite to become the 51st state. You can move there. But the point is, what are you moaning and groaning about? How about an apology? How about doing a video apology since the...
13: Oh, no. That'll never happen. Are you kidding? They're so deranged. Anybody that hates Trump is so deranged, they will never admit to that.
14: I thought it was so torturous to be in Delaney Hall. Bedbugs, cockroaches, moldy food. You would do anything to get out of it. What, didn't they all tell us that, Raj Baraka
13: and
14: the governor?
13: They absolutely did. They did. You know, I'd love to say that this, the only thing that makes this an unusual story is the legal status and the fact that she's Canadian. But incidents like this happen almost every day somewhere in this country. Somebody's getting beat up. Somebody's being told they can't eat at a restaurant. Somebody's being told that they can't attend a meeting or attend an event because they're wearing a MAGA hat or they have a pro-Trump something. And it's not just an overall, I understand if a business says, I don't want any political paraphernalia. I don't want it in here. And they're allowed to do that, by the way. And they're allowed to send a customer out if they have a MAGA hat. But it happens every day. There's people being beat up for wearing a MAGA hat. And it's not happening the other way around. Republicans or MAGA people beating up people.
14: Right. In this case, we have the documentary evidence, the video evidence. She has assaulted the two young girls. She apparently, like you mentioned, would never do an apology. I think it would behoove her.
13: I don't think
14: so. Do an apology. I'm sorry. I should never have done that. No. But she'd rather languish in Delaney Hall and become, she will become now, for the far left, a political prisoner. No. Free Caitlin Tracy! The Canuck!
13: By the way, there's a video online that many people, I'm sure, that are listening have seen where somebody gets thrown out of a restaurant for wearing a Make America Great Again hat, and then others' customers leave too. So I knew we were going to talk about this, so I looked it up. The thing was filmed. It's not real. It was filmed in Randolph, New Jersey, by a group there that is just trying to get clicks and make money through their videos online. So it's not real. However, it is indicative of cases across the country, real cases across the country. You know, it's funny, when I saw it, I thought to myself, wow, this is really good. How did they get the different angles
14: on this? Well, anyway, coming up, it's Trump with Iran, Iraq, Lebanon, and we have an update of where Bibi is going to this weekend, hot off the presses, off the Israeli newspaper presses, and we got to figure out if, in fact, Bibi is going to try to have a sit-down with Donald Trump. One place I can tell you it ain't going to happen, at the Meadowlands for the World Cup final, now that Spain is in it, because, as you know, Spain supports the Palestinians more than any other country in Europe. But first, let's get the news at 8 o'clock.
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1: It's 78 degrees at 8 o'clock. Good morning. I'm Daria Albinger. It's going to be hot, hazy, and humid today here in the city, and you can add smoky to that too. Comes from wildfires now burning in Canada, and it will add to the air quality alert that's already in effect. The city council will hold a hearing today. Members may be ready to say whoa on horse carriage rides in Central Park.
3: Family members of a tourist who died in a Central Park horse carriage crash last month are in favor of this bill, and they'll be testifying.
7: We urge everyone who values human and animal life to come on July 15th and stand with us and support the passage of Romanche's law.
3: The bill that phases out the horse carriage industry also includes a workforce development program to help transition horse carriage workers into other fields. The union representing horse carriage drivers says the bill would crush industry employees financially and has proposed safety changes instead. I'm Scott Pringle, WOR News.
1: Mayor Mamdani has confirmed the city is looking into reports of a sprawling homeless encampment on the city's Upper West Side.
8: The New York Post first reported on the tent spanning across 11th Avenue from 34th to 46th Street.
10: We are focused on connecting New Yorkers to shelter and on establishing a pipeline to stable housing, not just moving New Yorkers from one place to another place. To this specific encampment, we're going to look into that.
8: Under current city rules, encampments can only be cleared out after the city's Department for Homeless Services conducts daily outreach for 7 days. City records show there have been 30 complaints from the neighborhood to 311 related to homelessness over the last month. Lizzie Radabali, WOR News.
1: The National Defense Authorization Act usually passes with bipartisan support, but it didn't this year. Some Democrats voted no to protest the Iran war. Four senators missed the vote, including Kentucky Republican Mitch McConnell and Pennsylvania Democrat John Fetterman. WOR News Time 8:02.
2: I'm Bernie Buddy with your WOR traffic. Not great this morning. If you normally travel the Staten Island Expressway, we've had some heavy truck traffic, in fact, all this week. On the eastbound side, the ramp to Forest Avenue is jammed. Also westbound, the ramp to Western Avenue is going to be heavy. And if you're traveling on 440, there's some crash activity northbound by Victory Boulevard, the southbound Garden State Parkway into exit 130 for Route 1. That ramp is partially blocked with a collision. Now, if you're traveling on the inbound side, the Gowanus is busy from the Bell to Cadman Plaza. The GW Bridge is 40 minutes minutes inbound, upper 15 lower. Lincoln's going to be 30 and the Holland's 30 from the Turnpike. It is 45 minutes from the Pulaski Skyway. 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Reservations required. Our next traffic updates in 15 minutes on 710 W.
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9: I'm meteorologist Ray Stajic with the WOR forecast from the Weather Channel. Got a new player in the game, and that's smoke from Canadian wildfires. So maybe some hazy sunshine around today with clouds on the increase in the afternoon. At 98 with a heat index just over 100, heat advisory in place through this evening. And a west breeze. Could be a shower, thunder shower this evening through early tonight. Areas of smoke will stick with us overnight in the upper 70s. Patchy haze or smoke tomorrow. Otherwise, it's that hazy sunshine getting us to the low 90s. And still some smoke in the air Friday, close to 90 degrees. Currently 80 at WOR.
12: The American League won the All-Star Game 4-0. Yankee Cody Bellinger went 1-for-3, hit a 2-run single in the first, and he was named the MVP of the game. Ben Rice followed with an RBI single. He went 1-for-2. One half of the World Cup final has been determined. Spain blanked France 2-0 yesterday and will take on the winner of today's match between England and Argentina. The championship match will be played on Sunday at the Meadowlands. Next news, 8:30, bulletins at once. I'm Daria Albinger on 710 WOR.
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13: Well, it does sound as if President Trump wants to take control of the Straits of Hormuz. And he also, it sounds like, wants to take control of Karg Island as well. In the meantime, he is going to reset up the blockade to cut off all trade, any ships moving in and out of Iran.
16: We're knocking out all of their offensive capability, and we're controlling the Straits. We're putting the blockade back. And it's a blockade not for anybody but Iran. In other words, anybody doing business with Iran can't go through. Everyone else will be able to go through.
13: Right, except everybody else wanting to go through, he has said that he said he was going to charge them. And now he has come back and said, I'm going to have them reimburse me. Because we are providing a service. We're allowing them to get their oil through. And so he wants a reimbursement. It's not a toll. Because he said nobody, and Marco Rubio made that clear the other day, nobody can set a toll on international waters. But if he's going to give a service to help the ships get through, he wants to be reimbursed.
16: I want to be reimbursed because we're protecting a very rich portion of the world. We're spending money. And so what we've done is we are going to be reimbursed for protection. We're protecting by the countries that we're helping.
13: Now, the interesting thing was he's saying all this while he's sitting next to the president, the new president of Iran. He was put in April. Nizar Amini.
14: Iraq.
13: Right. I say Iran. I get those two mixed up all the time.
14: The eyes, right. Iran, Iraq, Israel, everything's high. Islam.
13: But the president of Iraq, Nizar Amini. Now, remember, we were in bloody battles with them for so long. We invaded their country. We basically demolished it. Now they are an ally, and they're an ally that is right next to Iran.
16: Well, we don't think we need the military there anymore. It's a very is a big operation. And what we do have is the oil companies are all going in now, and they're doing partnerships with Iraq, and they're getting along very well.
13: That was the big thing that Nizar Amidi wanted. He wanted the United States military out of Iraq. We are still going to supply them with military equipment, but he has agreed to that. And he said, and the president of Iraq also agreed with this. He said that if we ever are needed, he's going to call. So think about this for a second. You have Iran and Iraq right next to each other. You have countries all around him that are now United States allies. It is a difficult, tentative situation for them and a tense situation for them because now they understand that the world has changed under their feet. Their once allies are now enemies. Their once allies are now allies of the United States.
16: Well, we don't think we need the military there.
13: We just heard that a second ago, but he went on to say that we are going to be contributing money to Iraq. We are going to be putting companies in Iraq. We are going to be doing trade with Iraq. And here's the big part. We are going to set up an oil partnership in Iraq to share their oil. And, you know, he should have put, he said that at the very end, he should have put that at the top of the list because you know that that's what he wanted from the very beginning. In the meantime, while he's buddying up to Iraq, he is threatening Iran. And he's threatening Iran with one of the things that he's been holding back on. And he said he wouldn't hit for the longest time, but he said now the time is up. So not only, we've hit some bridges before, but now he says he's going to take out every bridge in the country. And he is also talking about taking out their power grids, which is something that people said that he should never do. It's going to hurt the country too much. It's going to keep people in darkness. It's going to starve people. He said, look, we have to have a deal. If you're not going to make a deal, if you're not going to make a deal quickly, that is what's coming next. And he says, he keeps claiming that they had a deal done just a couple of days ago. He said, return to that, give us that same deal, and we'll stop the bombing. There's been a pause in the bombing for right now for this threat and for his speech tomorrow night. But he said the next round, again, Curtis, is going to take out the power grids and it's going to take out all of the bridges.
14: Yeah. We keep saying this over and over again. First off, in Iraq.
13: Wait a second. We just bombed three nights in a row.
14: Come on, Larry. Come on. We've been through this before. Come on.
13: He's just bombed three nights in a row.
14: He can bomb them to the Stone Age and to the end. It ain't going to make a difference.
13: That doesn't mean he's not going to do what he just said he's going
14: to
13: do.
14: Larry, let him do whatever he wants to do. He was going to charge a toll through the Straits of Hormuz 20%. And his own Secretary of State, Rubio, had to say, no, we're not. I mean, that's embarrassing.
13: He said he's not. What? I just looked it up. Rubio said that we're not going to do a toll. President Trump didn't say we're going to do it.
14: He said he wants 20% of the booty like pirates.
13: He wants reimbursement for protecting the ships that get through.
14: Well, guess what? Iraq can pump all the oil they want. If they can't get it through the Straits of Hormuz, it doesn't get to the marketplace. We're removing 2,000 troops out of Kurdistan, which is the Kurdish area of Iraq that has been loyal to us. We did that in Syria, in the Kurdish area. And the Kurds were loyal to us because they kept the prisoners, ISIS in prisons there. So I don't trust Iraq because it's a Shia nation and they have Shia militias there.
13: By the way, the current president is from Kurdistan.
14: Yeah, good, good. What is that going to do? Most of the Iraqians are Shias. You think they're loyal to the Kurds?
13: Well, they voted for this guy.
14: Look at Lebanon. Lebanon has a Christian leader, right? And they have Hezbollah there, right? Think about that. This is the Middle East. This is the Persian Gulf.
13: I don't understand. When you put all this together, you want us to get out of this war. I know that.
14: I want us out of there today.
13: Well, that would be ridiculous.
14: Why would it be ridiculous?
13: Because we'd be in the exact same position we were in the beginning.
14: Yeah, which we should have never gotten into, and this was all because of Bibi.
13: It's not all because of BP.
5: Yes,
13: it's not. No, I know you say that over and over and over again, but we've seen how much he can ignore BP. He can ignore him when he needs to ignore him, and BP does not have control over Donald Trump.
14: So
13: at this
14: is
13: point.
14: What
13: he's begging to talk to him. He's begging to have a conversation with him
14: on Thursday. Let me report to you what's coming out of Israel. All the Israel newspapers, both left wing and right wing.
13: Talked to him Thursday a week ago, right?
14: No, Thursday. So the president.
13: Today's Wednesday. Tomorrow's right. Thursday.
14: So he had a. No. Last Thursday.
13: Yeah, that's a week ago.
14: Right. He had a conversation with
13: BB
14: on the phone. And he told BB, you have to get out of Syria because they're in southern Syria. You have to get out of southern Lebanon. You don't do that.

0: let's leave it to Syria to deal with Lebanon. BB, you got to show that you're going to play ball here so we can get peace and tranquility and get everything back on track. If you don't withdraw from southern Lebanon, if you don't withdraw from southern Syria, then we have this continuing problem. I mean, it's that simple.
1: Yeah.
0: So BB is the problem here. Now, he can meet. I'm sure Trump will meet with him at some point, probably at one of the memorials for Lindsey Graham. That would probably make the most sense in Washington, D.C. But he's got to resolve that. He cannot be saying one thing to his population, which is, no, no, no, no, we're going to keep fighting Hezbollah. We're going to keep fighting rebels in Syria. And then say something else to the president, like, yeah, we're going to withdraw from southern Lebanon. We're going to withdraw from southern Syria. He's got to resolve that.
1: In the meantime, I think he knows he's in trouble because CBS News is reporting that he has proposed to phase out Americans' annual $3.8 billion in military aid.
0: Good. Can't do it fast enough for me.
1: This came from Netanyahu.
0: Yes.
1: His side.
0: Yeah.
1: So he must be saying this getting ahead of what he believes might be coming.
0: Yeah, and remember, they can afford to buy the weapons because we give it to them. Or they can afford to make their own weapons. They certainly have the technological ability, but that's it. We should no longer be providing them weapons because they're not playing ball with us. It's almost like Trump is the coach and BB is out there, you know, like John Stark, remember, taking these three-point shots?
1: Yeah.
0: Where all of us, John, stop shooting. He's got to start playing ball.
1: Right, but it shows you the divide and how wide that divide yes. is now that he's willing to give that up. So, I will once again say, no, it's not BB's war. This is, and by the way, I think he'd prefer it be BB's war than Trump's war.
0: I hope so. I hope we can resolve this. Maybe there's a positive. It can never be a positive to somebody's death, but a positive to the death of Lindsey Graham in that it brings BB together with Trump at one of the memorials in Washington, D.C. next week, since BB's going to be in the United States anyway to memorialize Lindsey Graham. And they resolve this. They resolve it. But up next, I think we've resolved this Cyclops disease that causes you to be hermetically sealed to your porcelain palace. What do they call that? Cyclosporiasis?
1: That's it. You got it. That was perfect.
0: I like Cyclops disease. And the Washington Post is saying, apparently all roads lead to who else? Taco Bell. Meantime, you get a chance to see Leonard Skinner and Foreigner next. Plus, remember, we have our own iHeart Radio Music Festival coming back. 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
2: I'm Bernie Butter with the WOR traffic in the Garden State on the southbound parkway by exit 137 down to 136 in Cranford. You got this crash. The left lane is knocked out. You're also really slow in Paramus this morning on Route 4 eastbound between the Garden State Parkway and Route 17. There's a vehicle fire. The right lane's knocked out. It is slow back from Route 208 Saddle River Road. The westbound side of the Bells heading through Queens, extra busy into the Van Wyck. And then you're really slow Rockaway Parkway into Flatbush Avenue by exit 11. You've got at least one lane blocked westbound on the belt. The outbound one is the ramp to 86th Street, partially blocked with a broken down tractor trailer. And heavy delays Staten Island Expressway eastbound by exit 4, westbound into exit 3. That's all truck traffic. Our next traffic update's in 15 minutes. Now let's take a look at the WOR Weather Channel forecast.
3: Got a new player in the game. A little hazy sunshine around as we head through this morning into the afternoon and over the next couple of days. That's Canadian wildfire smoke. Still hot and humid, though, with a heat advisory. Upper 90s will feel close to the low 100s with the heat index this afternoon. A gusty west breeze around. Tonight, a little haze, smoke, clouds, and maybe a shower, thunder shower early. Tomorrow, hazy sunshine with that smoke in the air. Low 90s and still some hazy sunshine with Canadian wildfire smoke hanging around on Friday with highs in the upper 80s. Currently 80 degrees at WOR. I'm meteorologist Ray Stajic. Now, here's Dario with a check of today's top stories.
4: Good morning, Ray. It's not just heat. We're dealing with smoke today, too. A U.S. naval blockade is back on in the Strait of Hormuz, and daylight saving time is a step closer to becoming permanent. Those stories and more coming up on 710 WOR.
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16: Wow, first it was Legionnaires' disease, Upper East Side, slowly spreading to the Upper West Side, and all of a sudden, just blowing past that. What's the name of that disease again? I call it the Cyclops disease. I think I got it one time in promoting it now.
13: Cyclopariasis.
16: Okay. So we have some in the city. We had some in Nassau County, some in Suffolk County, and then it erupted throughout Long Island. It's erupting around the country. And the Washington Post is saying, all roads may lead to the lettuce at Taco Bell. Slowly I turn, step by step. Crash has reminded me of previous problems that were traced to Taco Bell, E. coli, and then also salmonella. And while I was doing radio at WABC, it was one of those periods. And you know what I did? I bought the products and I ate it on air. And I suffered Montezuma's revenge. I don't know if it was from tainted lettuce, E. coli, or salmonella at the time. These are all in like the last 10 years. But all roads at times seem to lead to Taco Bell, which would suggest it's not in the kitchen, you know, of the fast food emporium. But wherever they're getting the wholesaled, in this case, lettuce shipped in. Because, you know, they're all packed in these huge warehouses and then shipped. And they have some kind of, whether it's human feces on it, it's probably animal feces, and it's not properly washed. And I think I have a remedy. Real quick. My Aunt Mary used to make this escarole, and she used to wash it over and over and over because there was a lot of sand in it. And then, you know, she put it on, boil it, and then put the olive oil on it, and with a piece of Italian bread, it was a great meal. But she said, no, you got to clean it over and over because, you know, you never know, it might be a problem. You got to use the scarole solution.
13: Right. Just to make some clarifications, you know, for future lawsuits, possibly.
16: Yes.
13: Taco Bell is not being singled out. They are being investigated for two cases, but it's in 34 states right now, and it's now almost 2,000 people that have it. By the way, although it's awful to have, I mean, anything that has the term explosive diarrhea as one of the symptoms is horrible to have. It is rarely, if ever, deadly. So it'll just be a bad couple of weeks if you were to get it. In the meantime, clean your hands and clean your produce.
16: And live in the bathroom.
13: And, well, if you get it, yes. You'll be there anyway.
18: Porch pirates, make it a federal offense. You got them on camera, lock them up. It'll stop. I mean, back in the day, we put a couple of fireworks in a lady's mailbox because she kept our baseball. The federal agents were at the house the next day. You watch cops in the old days, you stole a candy bar, you got locked up, thrown in the back of the cop car. Daylight savings time, we don't need it. These politicians have no brains. That's all you have to do is make it federal. You don't need daylight savings time.
13: He slipped in another topic. Didn't even miss a beat, just went to another topic. Daylight savings time. By the way, it is already a federal offense, just nobody's enforcing it.
19: Curtis, I don't know why you always do this, but you're one of these people that gets all stirred up by everything Trump says in the moment, and you don't ever just wait. This guy is a troll. He trolls people all the time. It's so funny, and you get wrapped up in it. He's trolling the Iranians. He's never going to charge anyone 20%. They want to charge people through the street. That's why he's saying this. He's joking. He's playing them. He's making them mad.
16: Trolling a president, trolling, is that, if he had said, I want to become your president and troller, you think he would have been elected the president? I don't think so.
13: No, but I understand what he's saying, and I do think this is part of the negotiations. I don't think he's really going to charge anybody. We'll see.
20: Wouldn't Madonna also qualify for some senior citizen awards?
16: Absolutely. She could do all the senior citizen homes.
21: While I agree with you guys, not in the communities, but we need these data centers. We are fighting the Cold War with China for AI, and we need to win. There's no doubt about that. But I like Curtis's idea. You build them underground, where it's nice and cool, out in the field somewhere away from the community. You build nuclear power plant, the power, you sell power back to the community, or you pay their bills, and we're on our way.
16: See that? We're on our way. Partial compromise here.
13: Yeah.
16: Except I said we do what the Red Chinese do. They build islands in the middle of the South China Sea.
13: I'll tell you what, we're both with you, and I think we've both been pretty clear about that from the beginning. We just don't want them in communities, that's all.
0: First they came for the dollar van, then they came for the hansom cab, next they'll come for my pedicab.
2: Very well said. I don't want to interfere with that. He was rhyming away there.
22: About this lady assaulting those young ladies. This lives, they know who they do it to. I'm 6'1", 275, built like a linebacker. I wear my Trump shirt, I'm my MAGA hat, anywhere I want to. And one time I had a dude at Costco stare at me from the moment he walked in till the moment he walked by me. When he got close to me, I said, "What's up?" He just gave me a thumbs up.
2: You see, it's not always negative. So if you think you're being eye-fornicated and mad-dogged, how do you know he's not a brother in solidarity? He just doesn't express it the normal way.
13: Great point.
2: But right on, right now, let's give you a chance to win a pair of tickets to see a great double bill.

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1: Morning, Curtis. It is going to be hot, hazy, and humid again today here. And if that bores you, well, we're going to have some smoke, too. It's coming from wildfires that are now burning in Canada, and it's adding to the air quality alert that's already in effect. The city council may be ready to pull the reins on horse carriage rides in Central Park. Members will present a bill during a hearing today that would phase a business out over the next 2 years while providing job training for drivers. President Trump wants to make daylight saving time permanent, and he's a step closer to doing that. The House yesterday passed the Sunshine Protection Act of 2025. It would end the twice a year time changes. That bill is now heading to the Senate. Well, we told you yesterday that BMW was recalling about 30,000 luxury plug-in vehicles here in the U.S. because of a fire risk due to a starter problem. Now the carmaker is adding a warning. It's telling owners to park the vehicles outside until they can get them fixed. Next news, 9 o'clock, bulletins at once. I'm Daria Albinger on 710 WOR.
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3: Connecticut.
2: 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Another chance to win tomorrow at 8:25. Well, Jack Smith just looks evil, doesn't he? He's the special prosecutor, you remember, that was going after Donald Trump, that ordered the raid on Mar-a-Lago. Well, he avoided prosecution, but wait till you hear what he's done now. He was sharing emails they got in the investigation with other people in the Senate and laughing about them. Maybe he'll be charged again. We'll talk about it next. And Sea Crane's wind-up emergency radio is the best radio to have in an emergency. 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
4: I'm Bernie Butter with the WOR traffic. Heading southbound Gordon State Parkway through Cranford. Lots of company. The left lane is blocked from exit 137 to 136. This is a collision. Also in Paramus, you got problems. Route 4 eastbound, there's a vehicle fire between the Gordon State Parkway and Route 17 with the right lane knocked out. Heavy delays. The Belt westbound still busy in Brooklyn in past Flatbush Avenue, though the earlier crash has been cleared away. And traveling the outbound one is by 86th Street. That ramp is going to be partially blocked with a stalled tractor trailer. 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Our next traffic update's in 15 minutes. Now let's take a look at the WOR Weather Channel forecast.
5: At times, we may get some hazy sunshine with smoke in the atmosphere from Canadian wildfires, so that sun may look a little bit different. Pretty, actually, but a little bit unhealthy. And so is the air today. It's hot. Heat advisory, 98 heat index, low 100s. Tonight, maybe a shower thunderstorm early. Overnight, we'll keep some of that smoke in areas and mainly cloudy sky, upper 70s. Tomorrow, haze with the smoke in the air, low 90s of that sunshine trying to get through, and then hazy sunshine with Canadian wildfire smoke around on Friday at times. Highs will be in the upper 80s. Currently 80 degrees at WOR. I'm meteorologist Ray Stajic.
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12: 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And boy, oh boy, do they have a lot to say about it. 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
23: He's your son. 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

0: Well, Jack Smith, the former special counsel put in by Biden to investigate Donald Trump, is one of the most evil men that ever lived. Even when you look at his picture, he looks like a walking mugshot, doesn't he? He looks like he should be in jail. He just exudes evil. And he's been able to skate, even though he just trampled all over the Constitution left and right as he was going after Donald Trump, trying to put him in jail, trying to make sure that he couldn't run again. And now the Department of Justice has released records to the Senate Judiciary Committee. This all went through them on Tuesday. That the special counsel's office had access communications between Trump White House and 44 lawmakers from both parties, by the way. So you have Cory Booker in New Jersey and Elise Stefanik from New York as two of them. Susan Collins is in the news all the time. Emails and text messages were gone through, and in the files is the text themselves. So somebody was looking at everything that was said. This is completely illegal. And by the way, Jack Smith was before the committee once before and asked about this. And he said, no, we didn't do that. So trust me, he's going to be brought back again. He is going to be charged if they can charge them. Cash Patel is already looking into it. I would expect you're going to hear some charges. And finally, Jack Smith will be in jail where he belongs. But it was previously disclosed, you'll remember, that 430 Republicans, either individuals or groups that support the Republican Party, were exposed by Jack Smith. He went into their emails. But the text messages of congressmen, that goes completely against a federal law. So I believe now they have him on a couple of charges. In violation of a federal act that protects their texts and their emails, and also lying to Congress. So this just came out in the last couple of days. I don't know if you saw any of the hearings yesterday. They kept bringing it up that they needed to get Jack Smith back in front of there. So, Curtis, this is the lowest of the low. The fact that they were so desperate to get Donald Trump that they were looking at personal emails and text messages
1: and laughing
0: about them, you know, as they shared
1: you
0: them.
1: You know what this reminds me of? Think back to our youth. Remember the Looney Tunes character Daffy Duck? Remember, said, this is despicable. It is vile. There is like no justification. Put the politics aside. Whether you hate Trump, you like Trump, or you have, you know, you're like meds, poco, poco. Imagine this guy has access to people's personal information that has absolutely nothing to do with what his so-called role is. And now he's sharing it and having a good belly laugh with Democrats. Hey, you see, well, did you know this? My God. A prosecutor, if they are able to gain access, you know, once they have a subpoena, you know, once they have a warrant, you're supposed to keep that. And we know there are always leaks, but this goes beyond leaks. This is like somebody sitting down gleefully sharing information at somebody else's expense. And if he can do it, who else can do this? Because we know there are all kinds of prosecutions, whether they involve regular citizens, politicians, people in business. Imagine if all of a sudden this prosecutor would have just started sharing it with even colleagues and sort of having a belly laugh. No, there have to be consequences, severe consequences. And you're right. When Jack Smith was a U.S. assistant attorney in Eastern District in Brooklyn, that's where he made his bones, he had that same look on his face like, oh, my God. This guy is like, he would be your executioner. You know, if all of a sudden...
0: He looks like an executioner. It's funny you say that. You can see him with a hood on.
1: Yeah, he's a despicable character. And the more you find out about all the shortcuts he took outside of his legal boundaries, you say, there have to be consequences.
0: But this shows that it was a fishing expedition. They didn't really have anything on Donald Trump. They just wanted to find something. That explains the raid in Mar-a-Lago. This explains going through all the emails and the text messages. They were trying to find somebody. Usually an investigation starts with what could be a crime. No, this was an investigation trying to find a crime.
1: You know, I want to use an extreme case. Extreme. If you're a member of the Justice Department or the FBI in dealing with organized crime, if you learn that one organized crime family is going to put a hit on somebody else in the other organized crime family, do you know by law you have to tell them? Did you know that? That's how Gotti knew that Vinny the Chin Gigante was putting a hit on him for taking out Paulie Castellano and his bodyguard. Imagine if he had access to information, right, because he's going out on these fishing expeditions, of information that could be harmful to then-citizen Donald Trump, you know, after he left office. You would think he would be required by law to let... You almost know that this guy would have a vicarious thrill of saying, I ain't letting this suspect know anything.
0: But what you said right then was extremely important. They have gone after Donald Trump time and time and time again, sometimes with made-up laws, sometimes with having nothing but hope that they're going to find something about him. And they haven't. They haven't been able to. How many times have they tried to take this guy down? And then when the left and the Democrats get real upset when Donald Trump's talking about investigating somebody, well, yes, of course he wants to investigate somebody. This is a guy that's been investigated left and right and for nothing. And they've all because he was a threat to them politically. That should never ever happen in America. And the guy that should pay for this, and I had to look it up to make sure that he wasn't pardoned. No, he does not have a presidential pardon. So Jack Smith should be in jail tomorrow. But I want to see him. I'm dying to see this guy in shackles.
1: Well, remember, you have down in Florida, the Gold Coast. I forget what city where the feds operate out of there, Gold Coast. It's right near Port St. Lucie. Gee, I have a chapter there, and I forgot it. I'm suffering a little Joe Biden flashback.
0: We all do.
1: There's the federal courthouse, and they put together a number of U.S. attorneys and special appointees to investigate what Jack Smith did and everything that went into that invasion of Mar-a-Lago. I think you call it invasion. It's not even an FBI raid, because we know that the FBI office that was responsible for that in Southern Florida did not want to conduct that. It said, we don't have legal authority to do this. There's no just cause to do this. And basically, they were overlooked by the Justice Department and the FBI in Washington, D.C. So I think that should all be part of that special investigation that's going down as we speak.
0: Yeah, there's going to be charges. There's going to be new charges. What he needs to do right now, you don't need an investigation to do this. He needs to be brought in front of both the House and the Senate now.
1: Yes.
0: That should be happening, and they should go after him. They should grill him. They should make him sit there as they read all these text messages and show the proof they had that he was sharing all that.
1: And laughing.
0: Because the sharing is the crime.
1: Right, but also laughing. Meantime, up next, from the hot, sweltering streets of New York City, schlepping up here as we speak into the AC of our studios, Natalie Migliori, who are asking people about what I call the Cyclops disease and what they would do to try to prevent themselves from being a victim.
2: I'm Bernie Viter with your WOR traffic. On Route 4, the vehicle fire eastbound by Route 17 in Paramus cleared. We still have delays, though. Southbound Garden State Parkway is going to be slow into exit 136 in Cranford with that crash knocking out the left-hand lane. And it is busy on the Staten Island Expressway this morning, both directions. Lots of truck traffic trying to exit eastbound onto Forest Avenue and westbound into Western Avenue. If you are heading for the outbound Gowanus by 86th Street, it's a broken-down tractor-trailer tying up part of that ramp. This report is sponsored by the Empire State Building. 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Our next traffic update's in 15 minutes. Now let's take a look at the WOR Weather Channel forecast.
3: Got a new player in the game. Little hazy sunshine around as we head through this morning into the afternoon and over the next couple of days. That's Canadian wildfire smoke. Still hot and humid, though, with a heat advisory. Upper 90s will feel close to the low 100s with the heat index this afternoon. A gusty west breeze around. Tonight, a little haze, smoke, clouds, and maybe a shower, thunder shower early. Tomorrow, hazy sunshine with that smoke in the air. Low 90s and still some hazy sunshine with Canadian wildfire smoke hanging around on Friday with highs in the upper 80s. Currently 80 degrees at WOR. I'm meteorologist Ray Stajic. Now, here's Dario with a check of today's top stories.
2: Good morning, Ray. We've got heat, humidity, haze, and smoke today. The city council could begin to phase out carriage horse rides today. And there's more bad news about Legionnaire's disease on the Upper East Side. 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
5: Now, it's 710 WOR's Beat on the Street with Natalie Migliori.
0: Well, the cases of cyclopariasis have exploded. And speaking of explosions, it's also called the explosive diarrhea disease. And New York seems to be ground zero. New York and Michigan has the most cases. So are New Yorkers worried about it?
2: What a visual. What a way to start the morning. Has everybody had their sip of coffee yet? Well, hold tight. Okay, look, we all know New York City's like a petri dish of germs. We could argue always, but it may feel a little bit heightened right now as the threat of catching that stomach parasite or even Legionnaire's disease, depending on where you live and what buildings you're going into, looms. So more than 500 cases of this stomach parasite have been reported across New York State, a majority of them really in the city. That's way more than just 249 cases that were reported across the nation in the same time frame last year between May and July. So are people thinking about this, especially in their group chats.
15: But I guess basically just avoid produce. And it was honestly just like a lighthearted thing. So I don't think anybody's too concerned. I don't know how concerned you need to be.
16: I mean, I'm trying to be conscious, but personally, I'm not that worried about it because I'm not going to stop eating berries and salad. Gotta eat something. I'm not going to switch to chicken nuggets. So I'm going to keep eating it and just be safe about it.
17: I mean, either you could stop eating or you could just take your chances.
18: I don't want to get explosive diarrhea.
2: There you go.
1: I don't want to get explosive diarrhea.
2: I mean, look, everyone I talked to was a little shy about voicing whether or not they were having bathroom issues, okay?
0: Really? I don't know why.
2: Many of them, though, openly sharing that no one they know has come down with it. So the gastrointestinal illness is not typically spread from person to person, but instead by eating food or drinking contaminated water, particularly, they're saying, in produce. So are people changing up what they're consuming?
15: Yeah, honestly, just this morning is what I saw. So
18: honestly, I just heard about it like yesterday, so I guess I really haven't had the chance.
17: No, I'm not changing anything. I'm just, you know, being careful about it, but it is what it is.
18: Yeah, I'm avoiding like raw veggies now.
19: Yeah, a lot of fruits basically, so I'm not buying anything new. Stuff that I already have, I'm also kind of avoiding. I just want to stay safe from it. One of my friends is vegan, actually, and she's told me she's had to avoid so many of the foods that she usually eats because of the parasite.
2: And then I was like, well, what is she eating? Because
1: what is she going to, protein, red meat? I'm a vegan, but I want to avoid having explosive diarrhea.
2: She's disappearing in front of her eyes. Now, look, symptoms are typically popping up about 1 week after you're exposed to the parasite. At least, and last anywhere from 2 to 14 days. You might know you have it if you've got watery stool. That's how I'm going to put it.
18: Oh,
2: lose your appetite, experience bloating, nausea, or fatigue. So, you know, some.
0: I think watery stool is worse than explosive diarrhea. I think it's worse.
2: Explosive diarrhea sounds like a bomb went off.
1: Yes, it does. It does.
2: I don't know. But, you know, some of these things are overlap with other symptoms that you could be having. So who knows? It's almost like everybody's like, I'll ask IMDb, right? Not IMDb.
19: ChatGPT.
2: Or WebMed.
19: WebMed.
2: Right? Everybody says don't go to the WebMed or the Med, whatever. MedWeb? WebMed? Anyway.
0: Go ahead.
2: If you don't mind being tied to the toilet and you're looking to lose those few extra pounds.
19: And at first people were saying that they wanted to get it because it's making people lose weight, but now no one is saying that.
18: Oh, I haven't seen that. I think that's crazy.
15: Yeah, exactly. You're ready for summer.
17: We don't like to lose weight, but that's not the way you go about it, so.
2: Right. Well, a few thousand cases have been reported across the country and only about 9% of people were hospitalized. And so far, no deaths have been linked to it. So.
1: I've taken the prophylactic for that yesterday. No, that's not a condom. A prophylactic.
2: Okay.
1: I had two peanut butter sandwiches because if in fact, because I'd probably be more prone, knowing the kind of people I come across, to get that. But man, you get constipation when you eat just plain peanut butter sandwiches.
0: And that's
1: sandwiches.
0: Why you're eating it, to be constipated?
1: Exactly. Just in case, as a prophylactic, as a preventative.
2: Do you think that if you did get it, it would then even out so it would normalize?
1: Yes.
2: Is that what you're...
1: Yes.
2: Okay.
1: Exactly. Brilliant.
2: Okay.
1: Brilliant. There's a future for you in medical school.
2: No.
1: Your sister's a doctor.
2: I know. My sister did it.
1: Yes.
2: Please. I'm good.
0: Can I get back to the weight loss? How much weight do you lose when you get it?
2: I don't... we could try it out. I got a few.
18: But it always...
0: Because now I'm interested.
2: You know, I'm on the wedding diet, so I do need to lose a couple pounds. We could try it out.
19: But they always say this is the weight that comes back.
2: Right. So. Right.
1: That's about Natalie Migliori. We'll be back tomorrow in the sweltering hot heat in the streets at 8:50. But coming up... You saw the ICE shooting in Houston and in Maine. Well, now ICE is suspending most vehicle stops. We'll give you an update on that. 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
2: The city that never sleeps isn't waking up the same anymore.
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21: It's 82 degrees at 9 o'clock. Good morning. I'm Daria Albinger. There is more heat, haze, and humidity in the forecast. And now add smoke to that mix from hundreds of wildfires burning in Canada.
22: Throughout Canada, there are more than 800 wildfires burning. All that smoke provoking air quality alerts from the Great Lakes to New York and New England. In Manchester, New Hampshire, a thick, haunting haze turning skies an eerie shade of orange.
21: ABC News Chief Meteorologist Ginger Z arrests in connection with an acid attack last month in Jersey City. Three teens are now facing charges.
23: Police say a group on a moped splashed six women sitting in a car with sulfuric acid a month ago as they rode by. The victims had burns. A 13, 14, and 15-year-old faced numerous charges, including aggravated assault with a deadly weapon. Authorities say the victims appear to have been targeted, with the incident possibly related to an earlier dispute. I'm Scott Pringle, WOR News.
21: The U.S. is launching a new round of military strikes on Iran, CENTCOM posting on social media. They began at 6 this morning and that they're designed to further degrade Iran's attacks on commercial shipping in the Strait of Hormuz. Okay, New Yorkers, everybody in the pool, and we do mean everybody.
24: Speaker Julie Menon was at Lehman College's pool on Tuesday to give a $1.5 million check to the nonprofit group Wavemakers.
25: In these hot summer days like we're seeing right now, we don't want any young person to not be able to go to a beach or a pool and be able to swim.
24: The group says it has already taught thousands of kids how to swim for free at public pools across the city. Their long-term goal is to provide universal swim lessons for every second grader in the public school system. Lizzie Radabali, WOR News.
21: City Council hearing begins in an hour from now. Members will introduce a bill that could signal the beginning of the end of the horse carriage industry here in New York, especially in Central Park, and would provide training for drivers. WOR News Time 902.
2: I'm Bernie Biter with your WOR traffic. A lot's happening in New Jersey. In Cranford, southbound Garden State Parkway, we've had crash activity for about an hour now, heading in towards exit 136. We continue to have one lane blocked. There was a vehicle fire earlier in Paramus on Route 4 at Route 17. That has been cleared away. But now we've got a crash on 17 southbound at Midland Avenue in Paramus. This is blocking the left-hand lane. Traveling in the five boroughs, heavy on the Grand Central eastbound to the BQE with the collision. Two lanes blocked there. And the southbound FDR Drive is crawling from the RFK Triborough Bridge all the way into the 60s accident activity. 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Our next traffic update's in 15 minutes on 710 WOR.
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3: Now. I'm meteorologist Ray Stajic with the WOR forecast from the Weather Channel. Maybe a little smoke in the air, thus the haze as we continue to push on through today. Otherwise, it's sunshine and clouds around and hot up into the upper 90s. 98 may feel like 102. Heat advisory tonight, maybe a shower, thunder shower early overnight. Mainly cloudy with areas of smoke around, upper 70s in the city. Suburbs may be a little bit cooler. Hazy sunshine, that means smoke in the atmosphere again tomorrow, 92. Friday, little patchy smoke around early, then sunshine, upper 80s. Right now it is 80 at WOR.
21: The American League won the All-Star Game 4-0. Yankee Cody Bellinger went 1-for-3, hit a two-run single in the first, and was named the MVP of the game. Ben Rice followed with an RBI single. He went 1-for-2. One half of the World Cup final has been determined. Spain blanked ranked France yesterday 2-0 and will take on the winner of today's match between England and Argentina. The news is brought to you by Dr. Lederman's Radio Surgery, New York. 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Next news, 9:30 bulletins at once. I'm Daria Albinger on 710 WOR.
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7: The voice of New York.
0: Well, the man that was killed in Maine has now been identified. His name is Sebastian Guerrero. Oh, sorry about that. I was going to go right to Maine because that's the top story.
1: It's a lot cooler up in Maine than it is here.
0: But we do have our meteorologist on the phone from the Weather Channel and for WOR, Ray Stajic. Ray, thanks a lot for spending the time with us today because this is a big story in the area, the heat wave that is happening. How hot is it going to get today?
8: Well, if we go back to our last heat wave, I don't think it's going to be quite as hot. I don't think we'll get to 100. Probably in the upper 90s, though. And, you know, I've got to confess a couple hours ago, Curtis, I failed you because you're a little bit more rogue with your questions. So you caught me a little off guard on the beach stuff. So I got into a little bit more of the beach forecast. So I think even there, it's going to be hot today in the mid-90s. And I did pull out the rip current risks with that to beaches is also high. So there's a high rip current risk if you are going to head to the beaches. And we've got some small craft advisories for some of the areas offshore in and around the island. So a little tough out there on the water, in the water. Water temperatures are in the 70s, so I did nail that. But the heat and a good place to retreat is to the beaches next couple of days. Mid-upper 90s today across the area, but it is the heat index. What's it going to feel like with the humidity? Probably close to or over 100. So we're not in that like extreme 105 to 110 range like we were yesterday or the last time we had this heat wave. But we may get a little Canadian wildfire smoke later today, tonight, tomorrow, and possibly on Friday too. So still hot tomorrow, mid-90s, low-90s by Friday, and we'll knock it down further over the weekend.
1: Well, Ray, let me compliment you. It is very rare in this business of ours. Well,
8: thank you.
1: And in the world of politics, for anyone to either apologize or suggest they left something out. So kudos to you for that. Now, off that, you mentioned this haze. The last time I remember, there was this orange haze coming down from old Canada, and it clung to us for days because they had fires in the forests of Quebec and Ontario. I see they have fires now. By the way, are those fires being triggered by this intensive heat wave?
8: Some are, some aren't. Some are triggered by dry thunderstorms, too, which are thunderstorms that have thunder, lightning, and no rainfall with them. But it's been exceptionally dry and hot, even into Canada. Toronto's seen some near-record heat. And we're showing a graphic. There is, or are, 2,500 wildfires burning right now in Canada. 2,500. Now, that's a large mass of land, but that seemed quite significant. With this northwest flow, we're seeing some moderate kind of comfortability in the air mass right now. But if you'd seen some of the pictures at upstate New York yesterday, you've seen that glow to the sun.
1: Yep.
8: We may see a little bit of that in the coming days. It might just look a little bit different. So that would be the Canadian wildfire smoke. We really need a little rain to kind
1: of question
8: down.
1: Off of that, because, you know, I don't have a problem breathing. A lot of people, though, have normal breathing issues. So between the humidity, the dew factor, as you've mentioned, the heat, and this rolling aftermath of the Canadian forest fires, would it be wise for people with these issues just to stay indoors with AC and not even go outdoors where they may have a breathing issue?
8: Yeah, I don't think it'll be too widespread today, but maybe tomorrow and into Friday, if it gets a little bit worse, you may want to think about that. And I treat it as, you know, people, I like to give them their own individual I don't know if we call it freedom, but everybody knows that they can handle. So if you step out and you're kind of like, you know what? This might not work for me. It might be a good idea to just spend the day indoors. Let the smoke clear. We'll get out of this haze and everything. By the weekend, although there's shower chances, we should start seeing the humidity come down, too.
0: I love that phrase. He's a little rogue with his questions. I think that's wonderful. Yeah.
8: I'm a little conservative with rogue.
0: I love rogue.
1: That's sort of like, remember Sarah Palin? She's going rogue. That was her book, remember?
0: Is it really dry up in Canada? Why are they having so many wildfires?
8: Yeah, it's been extremely dry, and it's been that way. It seems like for the past several years, they've had an extraordinarily amount of higher than average wildfires. I mean, same thing in the West, in the Western U.S. here, kind of baking under this big ridge that's built in the Western U.S. Same thing there, an unusually high number of fires burning acreage right now.
1: Well, thank you. Thank you, Ray Stajic, giving us great information during this heat wave again. And we'll be tapping into you tomorrow, probably same time, same place. Thank you very much. But an area that's equivalent to Canada, like Quebec and Ontario, if you've been there with the forest, Maine. But they're not suffering from forest fires. They have an ice situation. And apparently ice had shot and killed an untargeted person. Coming on the heels of what happened in Houston, an untargeted person. It's quite a mess. But I was pleased to see Tom Homan. I'll call him Lightfoot. You know, you have Heavyfoot people, you have Lightfoot. Tom Homan came out and addressed the collected media, and he said, look, for now we're going to suspend most vehicle stops, and every ICE arrest team, so that could be like three, four, or more men or women, will now have an agent, at least one agent, with a body camera. Because the one thing, the big problem in both Houston and in Maine, is that there's nothing on video. So it's all like he said, she said. And then you have, obviously, observers who were there. You don't know what their politics is. But they only have photographs or video of the aftermath of when the person has been shot or the vehicle has been stopped. So we don't really see the process like we saw in Minneapolis. So I'm pleased to see that Tom Homan came in with the soft shoe approach. Unfortunately, the president, for whatever reason, decided he would say at this point, we cannot give up traffic stops after two deadly shootings. I would say, Mr. President, please, you got a lot on your plate. Let Tom handle this, Tom Homan. He did a wonderful job in Minnesota and Minneapolis. Remember, that was really intense. Boy, he went in there with the soft touch. He's still tough. Nobody's ever going to claim Tom Homan, you know. But he knew how to develop it so that ICE could continue to do its job without these major incidences that, let's face it, if you're the Democrats, you're trying to make hay out of it.
0: Oh, they already are. So here's Seth Moulton, by the way, from Maine, telling everybody to go up there.
4: If you're on your way to Maine right now, thank you. If you're standing up and fighting in your community, thank you. If you're doing everything you can to protect our values, thank you. But if you're someone who can do more, then we need to do more.
0: Yeah, the Democrats see this as a winner. By the way, Tom Homan has come out and said that he was not contradicted by the president. He is just saying that they want to have a moratorium on this and retrain, that he had a conversation with the president and the president agrees with him. But he said yesterday, I want to get right back to these traffic stops. They're important, but for right now they're waiting. He also blamed the Democrats for the fact that they don't have body cameras because all of the funding was held up by the government shutdown. And now they're in the process of training everybody how to use those cameras. So some of the people that have been through the training, they're going to be the ones. That's why you can't put them on everybody right now.
1: I think
0: some of the ones that have been through the training are going to get some cameras, but everybody, not everybody's going to have them.
1: Thank God we got Christine Omada there, the dog killer, because she was too intense in Minnesota. She's gone. She's doing other work in the

0: in which there can be a problem that takes place. There's already too much pressure in the streets. Just let us do a job. Don't put a quota hanging over our head. This happened the last time. Remember, Miller imposed the quota, and then all of a sudden they were starting to arrest people everywhere. Just go after people. You get the warrant and get them late at night. Like, and in both these cases, the suspect for the warrant was in a house. Get him at 3 in the morning when he's probably sleeping.
1: Well, I think they're getting people all day long, and they do get people in the middle of the night because we've seen the reporting on that. By the way, one new thing that was out today, and that is that the ICE officer who has not been identified yet, who was the one responsible for the shooting, was a brand new recruit.
0: Yeah.
1: He was just out there for the first time.
0: And they have a lot of brand new recruits because, remember, they had to go on a hiring splurge, because they had all that new money that was coming in and they needed more ICE agents. I agree with that.
1: And that was held up, by the way, again, by the Democrats.
0: Well, up next, we talked about first your colleague, your former colleague at WABC TV, announcing, remember, that he had been diagnosed with Alzheimer's. And now we see that the hero of all heroes, remember Captain Sullenberger,
1: sure,
0: who landed that plane in the middle of the Hudson and saved so many lives? Unfortunately, this American hero also has been diagnosed with Alzheimer's. But there's news coming out of London that there may be a pharmaceutical product on the way that can help with this in getting rid of the plaque. Meantime, in terms of dealing with your day-to-day problems, we discussed in the 6 o'clock hour mail being stolen, porch pirates stealing packages. But there is also those spam texts and scam emails flooding your phone. They're not random scammers, because they buy your personal information. This is a business for them. And the data brokers are more than happy to sell it to them. And it's legal. Data brokers collect your name, address, phone number, even the meds you take and your income. 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
2: I'm Bernie Butter with the WOR traffic. It is starting to wind down at your Hudson River crossings, especially in at the Lincoln. It's about 10 to 15 at the GW Bridge, or 10 to 15 lower level into town, about 25 for the upper level. The Holland's 25 from the Turnpike, still 40 minutes from 1 and 9. Now, if you are traveling the Staten Island Expressway, we've had some very heavy truck traffic the last couple of days. Eastbound, you're jammed to Forest Avenue exiting there, and westbound is heavy to Western Avenue exit 3. Got this crash on the northbound side of 95 by North Avenue in New Rochelle. Left lane's blocked. It's a 30-minute delay. Expect some southbound slowdowns as well. And the cross Westchester is jammed eastbound with a crash into exit 2 in Elmsford. Our next traffic update's in 15 minutes. Now let's take a look at the WOR Weather Channel forecast.
3: Seeing some clouds with sunshine this morning, maybe even a little bit of patchy smoke in the air today. 98 will feel like the low 100s with a heat advisory. Tonight, a shower thunderstorm threat early. Areas of smoke still hanging around. Upper 70s, suburbs maybe in the 60s in some spots, especially well north. Hazy sunshine tomorrow, thus a little bit more Canadian wildfire smoke around. Still warm, 92. We'll back it off just a little bit on Friday. A little bit of haze and smoke still around. Highs in the upper 80s. Right now, 80 at WOR. I'm meteorologist Ray Stady. Now here's Daria with a check of today's top stories.
4: Good morning, Ray. It's not just heat. We're dealing with smoke today, too. A U.S. naval blockade is back on in the Strait of Hormuz, and daylight saving time is a step closer to becoming permanent. Those stories and more coming up on 710 WOR.

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1: It was January 15th, 2009, when there was a miracle on the Hudson. That is the day that Sully Sullenberger, Captain Sully Sullenberger, was able to land a U.S. Airways flight in the Hudson River, saving 155 lives. And he has become a legend ever since then. Tom Hanks played him in a movie. Well, now he's fighting for his life, too, because Alzheimer's is a fatal, deteriorating disease. And he announced online that he now is fighting Alzheimer's. And just like Bill Ritter locally, he has come out and accepted this diagnosis, wants to help fight against Alzheimer's and find a cure, and he wants to be proactive in all this, and he wants us all to join in because he's a hero. He wants not only to save his own life, he wants to save other lives. So he says in this statement, so this is the new phase of my life, and it's a challenge. It challenged me to what it means to be of service once again. And the answer is to speak up. It is my hope that by sharing this, other families living in the shadows with this disease will feel that they can step forward too.
15: No, that's brilliantly written and stated from Bill Ritter to this American hero. But there is some good news. There have been some medical developments, not a cure, not a prevention for Alzheimer's dementia, but a way of preventing plaque, because apparently the experts believe it's when the plaque begins to accumulate around the brain or certain portions of the brain. That's when you begin to experience these bouts of forgetfulness, you know, where at first you realize, wow, I'm not exactly where I need to be. And the more this happens, the more that a Sullenberg comes forward or Bill Ritter, it forces everyone to say the pharmaceutical industry that's come to our rescue time and time again and come up with miracle drugs has to be a full court pressure all over the world. I don't care if Red China comes up with it first. I don't care if Israel comes up. I don't care if it's not the United States. Just a full court press, because everybody all over the world has these problems.
1: Right. I was on the Alzheimer's Association board for years and years. As a matter of fact, when I was here, I interviewed somebody that was head of the local chapter. And the reason I interviewed them, you talked about the plaque, and you're absolutely right. That is the major cause. And what they are studying right now, and it's been very positive, is that the weight loss drug, GLP-1 drug, reduces the plaque in the brain. And so even though it's not going to be a cure, if you have Alzheimer's, it can't help you. It can prevent future cases of Alzheimer's. They're extremely excited about this. So I just want to let you know, if you have Alzheimer's in your family and you are concerned about it, like I am, my mom had it, this might be a solution. I'm telling you what, these GLP-1 drugs, they're miracle drugs. Let's get to some talkbacks.
16: Hey, when it comes to Jack Smith, he's like a lot of the other Democrats, like Hillary and some of the rest of them. They all thought that Donald Trump could never win again and that it would be a Democrat and that anything that they did would never see the light of day. Well, the chickens are coming home to roost.
1: But they thought they could stop him, too. And they failed and failed and failed time and time again.
17: I'm looking at Jack Smith and just, I know when you look at him, you look like a criminal, but I think rat. He really looks like a rat if you look at him.
15: No, he looks like the executioner. He looks like Darth Vader, right? Without the mask on.
1: Yeah.
15: He reeks of negativity.
1: I think he looks like a mugshot.
18: I did some research, and I found that diarrhea is genetic because it runs in your genes.
11: Like the dad joke of the century right there.
15: Oh, he got me on that.
11: I was waiting to see him.
15: You guys got it a lot quicker than I was. Like, where's he going with this? And I said, oh my God, Larry got it, Natalie got it, and I'm hanging here. What? Oh, now I get it.
19: Hey, Curtis, I think you are way off base on this one. Trump was right to go in. We have to take out the nuclear capabilities. He's not being controlled by Bibi. This is not Bibi's war. This is the world's war, because they're going to take out somebody. Death to U.S., death to Israel, take your pick. But it had to be done.
15: Well, the last world war of any type was really the Persian Gulf campaign of Bush 41. We put together the greatest collection of nations that were united to drive Saddam Hussein out of Kuwait. And then once you got him to the Iraq border, don't go any further, which was brilliant of Bush 41. That's really the last time that we've had what you could almost describe as a world war. But right now, at 9:30, let's get the news with Daria.
20: All right, guys, good morning. Your eyes may have a mist from a smoke of a distant fire. It's burning in Canada, actually. Hundreds of them are, and that's adding to the heat, haze, and humidity that we've been dealing with. If you have respiratory issues, this may be a day to enjoy the great indoors. A city council hearing gets underway in about a half an hour from now. Members will review a bill that would phase out horse carriage rides in Central Park and provide job training for drivers. The U.S. has launched a new round of airstrikes on Iran. They started at 6 o'clock this morning. CENTCOM says they're in response to Iran's continued attacks on commercial shipping in the Strait of Hormuz. Over two dozen former Meta employers are suing the company. They're accusing it of laying them off using discriminatory AI practices. The plaintiffs say the AI system did not take into account factors like pregnancy or disability. The opening bell is sounding on Wall Street, and stocks are all in positive territory so far. The Dow is up 27 points, NASDAQ 165 on the plus side, and the S&P is up 29. Next news, 10 o'clock, bulletins at once. I'm Daria Albinger on 710 WOR.
15: Oh, right on time. Up next, Rich DeMuro. Meta has pulled the Instagram AI feature amid privacy concerns just 1 week after Rich explained what they were trying to do. This is really good news, and he'll explain it extensively. But also, WOR has your chance to see Bryan Adams on tour. We'll fly you and a friend to Milwaukee, where they'll hook you up with tickets for his Roll with the Punches tour. You'll get an exclusive access and a private Q&A session with Bryan Adams, and then you get a picture with him, plus an autographed vinyl and exclusive VIP merch of Bryan Adams. All thanks to, of course, the man who was like iconic. 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
21: I'm Bernie Vider with the WOR traffic. Heading through Westchester, it's going to be really slow. Traveling through New Rochelle, northbound 95 by North Avenue. This crash is still there along the left side. Delays back from Connor Street, about a 15 to 20 minute crawl. Also on 287, the cross Westchester, heading eastbound, a collision as you head into exit 2. Delays back from the thruway. Moving things over to the George Washington Bridge, there is a crash at the tolls on the inbound upper level. That's along the right side of the roadway. So that upper level, currently about 35 to 40 minutes. Lower levels, 15 to 20. If you're heading for the Lincoln, that's 15. The Holland's going to be 25 from the Turnpike, 40 minutes from the Pulaski Skyway. 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On the latest Taking a Walk podcast, Buzz Knight sits down with David Duchovny. That's David Duchovny coming up on the Taking a Walk podcast on the iHeartRadio app or wherever you get your podcasts. Our next traffic update's in 15 minutes. Now let's take a look at the WOR Weather Channel forecast.
22: Some hazy sunshine mixing with clouds, and that haze caused by a little Canadian wildfire smoke today. A heat advisory for the heat. 98 feels like the low 100s. Tonight, maybe a shower thunderstorm early. Mainly cloudy overnight. City upper 70s. Suburbs not quite that warm. Hazy sunshine with smoke in the air again tomorrow. 92. Friday, still some hazy sunshine with patchy smoke early. Highs will be in the upper 80s. Currently 80 degrees at WOR. I'm meteorologist Ray Stajic.
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4: The American League beat the National League 4-0 in the Major League Baseball All-Star Game in Philadelphia last night, continuing its recent dominance. The Yankees' Cody Bellinger got it started with a two-run single in the first inning and was named All-Star Game MVP. His Yankees teammate Ben Rice added another RBI in the first, giving the American League a 3-0 lead. The real story was the American League pitching, combining on a three-hit shutout, striking out 15 National League batters and not allowing a runner past first base. Miguel Vargas added a solo homer in the eighth. It was the first All-Star Game shutout since 2013. And in the 2026 FIFA World Cup, Spain dominated France 2-0 to punch their ticket to the finals on Sunday. England and Argentina face off today at 3 Eastern. 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
28: Here's something pretty disturbing I discovered while researching this podcast. This is what it actually says on the Los Angeles Police Department website. The site states that the Adult Missing Persons Unit investigates 3,200 cases a month, and 70% of those missing people are found or returned voluntarily within 2 or 3 days. It goes on to explain, and I quote here, "Since being a missing person is not a crime, police are given a very limited role while conducting these types of investigations." At the bottom of the webpage, it gets more disturbing. There's a section titled, "What if they never returned?" And here's the official police advice. In such situations, you may want to enlist the services of a private investigator to assist in your search. If you can't afford a PI, the police elaborate, quote, "Another option would be to contact the Salvation Army, which has a missing persons locator program." There is not a single sentence on the LAPD website that would lead a loved one of a missing person to have any faith that the police would properly investigate it. What the LAPD is basically saying is, if someone you love goes missing, don't overreact. They'll probably turn up, unless they don't, in which case you should get someone besides the police to look into it. All this is my way of saying, if the police took missing persons cases as seriously as they do, say, bank robberies, I wouldn't have had to do this podcast in the first place and end up chasing a violent criminal halfway around the country. I'm Neil Strauss, and you can hear the full story of To Live and Die in L.A.
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0: Wow, you know, Larry, this is right on time. Our tech guy, Rich DeMuro. Rich on Tech is heard Sunday nights from 8 to 11 on WOR, but always joins us. Just last week, you, I, and Larry had an extended conversation of how Zuck and Meta was putting together Instagram and an AI feature. And now all of a sudden they're pulling it after 1 week after such a major announcement, a major venture. Could you explain to us how that happened?
1: Yeah, this is pretty wild and something we rarely see from a big tech company. Most of the time when they come out with new features, they say, hey, this is what we're doing. This is the new way of the world and you can deal with it. But for Meta, this is a pretty big about face. So they came out with this new product called Muse Image. It was an AI image generator. It's still around, but the big controversial feature is that you could tag anyone on Instagram, any public Instagram account, and you could create a picture of that person, effectively a deep fake, without their permission. And so everyone piled on with the complaints, SAG-AFTRA, talent studios, pretty much everyone in the public that had an Instagram account said, hey, hold on, shouldn't we have to opt into this? And Meta, after just a few days, I cannot believe it, actually said, you know what, this feature missed the mark and we are going to take it down, which never happened.
0: So Zuckerberg did a no mas, no mas. He was like Roberto Duran in the ring against Sugar Ray Leonard. No mas, no mas. You, we hear you. We understand you. Don't sue us. We're pulling it.
1: Yeah. Well, the suing may still happen. Who knows? But yeah, I mean, look, this doesn't mean that Meta is going to get us on a million other ways. I mean, they still have, you know, a lot of those glasses out there that are, you know, infringing on people's privacy. But this was a win for consumers. You know, I posted it on my Instagram. People were definitely up in arms saying, wait a second, why is the pressure on us?
2: Exactly.
1: To opt out of this feature when we didn't ask for it.
2: And I appreciated the advice you gave us last week because I went directly, followed your instructions, and turned off the feature. So thank you for that. But yeah. I'm glad that they backtracked.
3: Great job, Rich. Great job. You were out in front of this, and things have changed. So that's wonderful. I want to give you a statistics leading into this first question of mine. It is falling is the second leading cause of accidental death worldwide. And over half of those deaths happen in your home when you fall down and especially when no one else is around. And you know what I'm leading into? I'm leading into the fact that a woman fell down and her Apple Watch alerted her family about it. It makes me want to run out and get an Apple Watch. Explain how this happens.
1: I agree. And I don't want to turn this into a big ad for the Apple Watch because, yes, they were the first to come out with this feature, but all of the major watch brands do this, whether you have an Apple Watch, whether you have a Samsung Galaxy Watch or a Pixel Watch. On TV, I profiled this woman, 86-year-old, living alone. She was doing some exercising, and she just fell. And next thing you know, she's on a chair. Her neighbor's in her home. She's got an ice pack to her head. She actually had to go to the ICU for a while. But she says that her Apple Watch alerted her family members that she fell and she needed help. She lives alone. So here's the thing. We've seen this feature over the years kind of get better over time. It uses algorithms to figure out when you take a hard fall. It will call 911. It will call your emergency contacts. But this can be a life-saving feature. I've got the instructions on my website on how to check to make sure this feature is on. But also, if someone lives alone, a family member, you might want to think about getting them a smartwatch. If they don't want a smartwatch, there are some other brands out there like Medical Guardian and Life Alert that do similar things. But you do not want to be laying on the ground in your shower or in your apartment or in your home screaming for help. That is not a good thing.
3: Well, Rich, real quick, just give that website, would you?
1: RichOnTech.tv if you want the instructions on how to figure out or how to turn this feature on. And I'll be honest, you know, I did this story. I've done many stories over the years about how smartwatches have helped people, you know, whether it's detecting some sort of heart AFib situation or loss of, on the Pixel Watch, they have a feature called loss of pulse detection. So if you lose your pulse, like if your heart stops beating, it will call 911. So these are features that these companies have built in over the years that are very handy. And, you know, but you do have to turn them on and you do have to kind of monitor. If you have a family member, make sure they're wearing this and charging it and that everything is working properly.
0: Well, going side by side with this story, there was another headline of a woman who fell in a tub and was there for 9 days. And luckily they found her.
3: Oh, God.
0: And somehow she was able to survive. Obviously, she didn't have any of those devices. But I remember my mom. My dad had already passed on. And my mom had the life alert, but that was the pendant. You know, that was, I'm falling and I can't get up.
3: Yeah.
0: It required,
1: I had to show my kids that commercial.
0: Right, so it required you to actually hit the pendant. This has nothing to do with that, right?
1: Yes, this is, yeah, you're right. This is more of an algorithm that's detecting a hard fall. Like I said, it's not always perfect. I've been playing football outside with my son, and it'll say, hey, did you take a hard fall? I'm like, no, that was a hard pass. The kid has a great arm. But still, it's one of these things where you'd rather be safe than sorry. And, you know, it could be a little startling for family members if, you know, let's say your loved one has this on and it sends the alert out, but it does give you a heads up. It'll give you like a 60-second countdown, or depending on your settings, it'll give you a countdown to turn it off in case there is a false alarm.
3: Well, Rich, you know I'm an Apple guy, 100%. All my devices are Apple, and they have a new operating system coming out. I guess a couple operating systems coming out. Is it worth getting?
1: Not right now. So what's out right now, and Larry, I know you love your Apple stuff. This is the iOS 27, which is going to bring the smarter Siri, which we've talked about. It's actually very good, but this is a public beta. So everything you're hearing right now about iOS 27 coming out, this is for not for the faint of heart. You do not, unless you are a gadget tester, unless you have a secondary device, unless you're a tech nerd, unless you want to become a free software tester for Apple, probably not the best thing to download this. Yes, I have it on my phone. Yes, it works really well, but there are bugs. And so for the next 2 months, July, August, until September, when they come out with the final software, this is still in testing. So yes, they're letting the public test it, but I would only recommend downloading it at this point if you have a secondary device or you're very courageous, because there will be some issues along the way. Wait until September when the final version comes out.
0: Rich, let me ask you a question. How old is your son?
1: My sons are 11 and 14.
0: Okay, so a few years before they're in college, if they're tossing that pink skin around, remember there's the portal. They can go from college to college if you keep developing their arm and making millions of dollars without ever becoming a pro.
1: Oh, my gosh. I would hope for that. That would be amazing. My kid does have a good arm. He's a skinny kid, but he's got a good arm.
0: That's all that's needed.
3: Hey, Rich, do you want to comment real quick? We obviously talked about this a couple of times, but on the fact that New York is the first state to issue a moratorium on AI centers?
1: Yeah, I mean, look, I think it's a very tricky time right now. Obviously, we need these things to move forward with technology and with AI, but nobody wants them in their backyard. And I think that New York saying, hey, look, we're not going to stop these forever, but right now we're going to pause while we let this technology mature and while we kind of look into all of this and see what the best direction is for our residents. That's a pretty smart thing to do. What you don't want is you don't want to give up jobs or opportunities in the future and be passed on. And that's the problem that they run into with this kind of thing. But I think it's a smart move at this point to kind of, you know, it's a 1 year moratorium. That's a pretty smart move to kind of figure this stuff all out.
0: Well, Rich, earlier in the program, I think I came up with a great compromise. Next week, same time, same place with you, Rich. I'm going to bounce that idea off of you. But meantime, just listen to this guy. He's on top of every tech issue. You listen to him Sunday nights from 8 to 11 on this station, 710 WR. Thanks again, Rich.
1: Thanks for having me, Larry. Thanks, Curtis.
0: Up next, I got my work cut out for me today. I not only go and testify before the city council, neither side on this issue wants to hear from me because I'm going to give them both grief, on eliminating the horse carriage issue, which was always the pet issue of our dearly departed Barry Gray here at WOR. He put it on the map. But also, I promised all of you that on my way back, both Larry and Natalie and our audience, that encampment on the Upper West Side that now stretches 12 blocks with the homeless, I will enter it. I will occupy it. I will give you the good, the bad, and the ugly about it tomorrow when we return in the morning. so that you can sort of get it from an expert on the homeless people and the emotionally disturbed. I don't think there's anybody in the city who knows more about this issue than me.
4: I'm Bernie Butter with the WOR traffic. Crash inbound Upper Deck GWB now on the shoulder. You've got the Lace of about 30 minutes, not bad at all. And 15 for the lower deck. Going with the Lincoln, that's going to be 15. And the Holland is right around 25 minutes from the Turnpike. Still 40 minutes from the 1 and 9 approach. You're about 10 to 15 minutes. Westchester bound tap and see Cuomo Bridge. Bergen Turnpike is still closed both ways in Hudson County over in Union City. This is a crash investigation near JFK Boulevard. Keep that in mind this morning. If you're traveling south on Henrietson Parkway, midday construction set up Dykeman Street down to 56th Street. It is slow-moving construction. 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Our next traffic update's in 15 minutes. Now let's take a look at the WOR Weather Channel forecast.
5: Seeing some clouds with sunshine this morning, maybe even a little bit of patchy smoke in the air today. 98 will feel like the low 100s with a heat advisory. Tonight, a shower thunderstorm threat early. Areas of smoke still hanging around. Upper 70s, suburbs maybe in the 60s in some spots, especially well north. Hazy sunshine tomorrow, thus a little bit more Canadian wildfire smoke around. Still warm, 92. We'll back it off just a little bit on Friday. A little bit of haze and smoke still around, highs in the upper 80s. Right now, 80 at WOR. I'm meteorologist Ray Stadick. Now here's Daria with a check of today's top stories.
6: Good morning, Ray. We've got heat, humidity, haze, and smoke today. The city council could begin to phase out carriage horse rides today. And there's more bad news about Legionnaire's disease on the Upper East Side. There's stories and more coming up on 710 WOR.
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0: So today, I will be heading down to City Council chambers, where they will be taking a vote on whether to keep the horse carriages in Central Park or eliminate them. They and only they can make that determination. But first, there will be contributions made by the general public. And I have a feeling that I will be sitting and sitting and sitting and sitting because neither side wants to hear from me. First of all, I pretty much know how the vote is going to go if it occurred right now. Now, remember the changes ever since Barry Gray, the iconic figure here at WOR, brought this concept to everybody's attention when he did mid-mornings at WOR. He said, it's barbaric. We got to do away with it. That was in the late 60s, early 70s. Now it's so close. The mayor is for eliminating it. The Central Park Conservancy made it very well known they want to get rid of it. And now Julie Menin, the Speaker of the Council, who controls all the money that the 51 individual council members get, their discretionary funds, can really put pressure on. She's on board to eliminate it. But it's close. So I'm going to first look to my friends and my foes in the City Council, and I'm going to say you can no longer say that you like dogs and cats and swans and ducks and goldfish and vote to continue this barbaric industry. And then to my naysayers, I'm going to look at them and say, oh, you're going to side with the TWU Local 100 union that claims these are their members, even though nobody who is in the subways or the buses who works in that business even knows that they're part of the union. I'm going to say, okay, I'm going to challenge you. We're going to get rickshaws out there. Because you want to torture animals? Why not go old school? You like old school things. We'll have human beings carry people around. I think I could do the oval. Can any of you? With a little pooch behind you, you know, a diaper that the dog, not the dog, but the horse eliminates its stuff into with the flies around you in the heat. I'm going to make them projectile vomit before I'm finished my time. But my prediction, Larry, is that they will filibuster me and hope that I just go away.
3: Well, you're not going to. And so they don't give you a spot when you're supposed to speak?
0: No, they just said show up. But I know both sides are going to say, hey, you know, let's just prolong this.
3: What happens if you don't get to speak? What happens if they say, okay, we're going to take a vote now and you haven't been up there?
0: Oh, I will not permit them to do that. Sergeant of Arms will have to have me removed by the police, arrest me. But as you know, this is no cash bail. I'll be out before they even do that vote.
3: Right. But do you think that may happen? You said they're going to filibuster you. Do you think that may happen?
0: I think there is a possibility. The other thing I will do on behalf of you, Natalie, and our audience, the big story is that homeless encampment on the west side, right, that goes from Jacob Javits Convention Center in the 30s, and then it goes up to the Lincoln Tunnel entrance, so all of you going into Jersey or coming from Jersey can see them. It's 12 blocks. It ends by the Intrepid. I have been into almost every homeless encampment in the United States. It's really big in the West Coast. Portland, Seattle, Los Angeles, San Francisco. I'm going to go in there. I'm going to talk to the people who live there. And I'm going to give you a complete report, the good, the bad, and the ugly. I don't think any other program on radio is doing that.
3: No, anymore. That's if you're not arrested. If you are arrested, it would be great for the show. Because you're going to be on the front of the New York Post.
0: Yes.
3: So could you please do everything possible to get arrested?
0: Absolutely.
2: Oh, jeez.
0: You know me. Oh. I will antagonize them. I will say some dastardly things about them in their own assembly hall. Like, where's Thomas Jefferson? Right, the 250. You had him dragged out of here. The father of our democracy. I will do something that will guarantee that.
3: Wow. All right. Now I'm all in. I'll bail you out. Oh, I don't have to. There's no cash bail.
0: Exactly, no cash bail. By the way, I will be testifying today, if you didn't already know. And if necessary, when they say, enough, enough, enough, I'll just keep talking like they do here at WOR in the morning. The talk back of the morning and winner of the Curtis Lee and Larry Menti in the morning T-shirt has something to say exactly about that.
20: First, they came for the dollar van. Then they came for the hansom cab. Next, they'll come for my pedicab.
0: Brilliant. Although that dollar van is now a $2 van.
2: I'm sure it is.
0: And remember, the talk back of the week will win a Sea Crane radio for the listener who demands better. 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
3: Plus, follow 710WOR on Instagram and Facebook to stay connected with us all day long. Tomorrow, again, tickets to Lynyrd Skynyrd and Foreigner at 8:25. Going to be a whole lot going on overnight. Iran, another night of strikes. Remember, there's a threat to go after the bridges and the power plants. So we'll be talking about that tomorrow. And coming up on Mark Simone at 10 o'clock, president of Forbes Media, Steve Forbes, and best-selling author Ann Coulter. Do you get along with Ann Coulter?
0: Yeah, when she goes at Trump, I do, and that's most of the time now.
3: She does. She has joined Candace. There's a whole long line of them.
0: Well, I'm going to listen to her on the podcast tonight, the Mark Simone podcast.
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6: It's 87 degrees at 10 o'clock. Good morning. I'm Daria Almier. Heat, haze, and humidity. They are all back today, but they brought along a friend this time. Smoke from hundreds of wildfires that are burning in Canada. An air quality alert remains in effect. Well, it may not be Taco Bell. Investigators think produce could be the source of cyclosporiasis, a foodborne illness causing stomach issues nationwide.
1: New York has reported more than 515 cases across the state, including 403 in New York City. With at least 31 states reporting cases of the parasite, CDC officials say the figures are far higher this year compared to a typical season. Michigan has been hit particularly hard, reporting more than 3,300 cases, while nearby New Jersey has only reported a few dozen. Health officials don't believe the parasite can spread person to person. Instead, they're urging people to thoroughly clean produce. Natalie Migliori, WOR News.
6: President Trump says ICE agents will not stop making traffic stops. His comments on social media come a day after Homeland Security said it would suspend most stops after two people were fatally shot within a week. The president calls traffic stops one of ICE's most important and effective crime-fighting tools. The president has finally paid E. Jean Carroll the $5 million court judgment he owes her.
21: The New York writer has collected the money more than 3 years after a Manhattan jury found Trump liable for sexually abusing her decades ago and then defaming her when she went public with it in 2019. The funds were being held in an escrow account, and with interest, Carroll has collected more than $5.6 million. Trump claims he didn't know Carroll, despite photos that show otherwise, and that he didn't commit any wrongdoing. Sarah Lee Kessler, WOR News.
6: We've been hearing about the positive side effects of GLP-1 weight loss medications. Now we're hearing of one that might not be so welcome. The drugs may be linked to vision loss.
22: Researchers emphasizing that the risk is small, only affecting 3 to 4 patients out of a group of more than 10,000. However, they do say the growing popularity of the weight loss drugs does require extensive research for public safety. Scientists say the findings may be reflective of underlying health conditions among the impacted users rather than a direct side effect of the medications. Liz Warner, WOR News.
6: A day after the Consumer Price Index is released, we get the Producer Price Index. Usually they move in tandem, and that was the case this month. Wholesale prices hit a 10-month low in June, driven by a drop in gas prices. The question now, is this a trend or is it a one-off? We'll see next month. WOR News Time, 10:03.
4: I'm Bernie Vitter with your WOR traffic. Still pretty busy trying to head across the Hudson River at the Holland Tunnel from the Pulaski Skyway. That is 40 minutes. You're about 25 from the New Jersey Turnpike down to 10 to 15 in at the Lincoln Tunnel. Earlier crash on the inbound upper deck of the GWB is now on the shoulder. This is by the toll, so that's about 25 to 30 upstairs, 15 lower level. up on lower level, there's construction set up mid-span and under the apartments with the right lane blocked till 2:30 this afternoon. They are doing work on the southbound Van Wyck, Hillside Avenue to Atlantic Avenue. The right lane is shut. 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I'm Bernie Viter on 710 WOR.
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8: A heat advisory is in place through 9 p.m. tonight. Sweltering highs at 98. Heat index values around 102, with a slight chance of a late afternoon thunderstorm. Areas of Canadian wildfire smoke will drift into the tri-state area tonight, turning hazy, and that'll linger through Thursday. Around 90 tomorrow. Friday, sunshine, 86. Unsettled weather for the weekend with showers and storms. Sunshine this hour, 87. Richard DeWedding at the Weather Channel on 710 WOR.
9: The American League won the All-Star Game 4-0. Yankee Cody Bellinger went 1-for-3, hit a two-run single in the first, and was named the MVP. Ben Rice followed with an RBI single. He went 1-for-2. One half of the World Cup final has been determined. Spain blanked France 2-0 yesterday and will take on the winner of today's match between England and Argentina. The championship game is Sunday at MetLife Stadium. Stocks all in positive territory so far. The Dow is up 196 points. The NASDAQ is 162 on the plus side. And the S&P is up 31 points. Next news, 10:30, bulletins at once. I'm Daria Albinger on 710 WOR.
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24: Well, it's going to be very hot today. This will be the hottest day of the week. Heat wave day to day. It'll get up in the upper 90s. It's already like 92 degrees. It'll cool down, down to 92 tomorrow, and then should be okay for the rest of the week as far as temperature. But very, very, very hot today. So a lot to get to. Iran. We'll get to Chuck Schumer, his bodily functions, horrifying people in the Congress. We'll get to a lot of hearings today. Jay Clayton, Todd Blanche. We'll get to ICE and Tom Homan. And Joe Biden has caved in to the Democratic leadership on something. We'll get to Crazy Mom Donnie and his disgusting shantytown. His homeless encampment goes for 12 blocks on the west side. It's absolutely disgusting. We'll get to Legionnaires' disease and daylight saving time and a lot more coming up. We've been bombing Iran heavily all night, just pounding it all night long, hitting all kinds of targets. President Trump has said we'll keep this up for a couple of weeks. And if they don't make a peace agreement, I mean, we're hitting military targets right now. But he said if they don't come to an agreement in the next few weeks, they'll start to go after energy targets, power plants, bridges, infrastructure. This is normal in warfare. You know, when you go to war, that's the first thing you do is you hit, take out all the bridges, take out the power plants, take out the water. But it's the first thing you do in any war. Iraq war, we did it day one and two. But the president says, I'll save that for last. We hope we don't have to do it, but if we have to do it, we'll do it. He said, we're going to continue to hit them night after night after night. Actually, he said next week if it gets really bad for them, because next week, if they haven't made an agreement, we'll start on power plants. Strait of Hormuz is closed right now. We can reopen it when we want to. We have before. There was this Trump plan to charge ships 20%, a 20% toll to come through. The president dropped that. Now, if you follow the fake news, if you read the New York Times or MSNBC, they'll make it look like he was just flip-flopping like crazy. Why, he backed off. The president backed off on this. Actually, what happened is all the Gulf states called him and asked him. They actually made a deal with him. Don't do the tolls, and instead we'll take the same amount of money and we'll invest it in the United States, which is a much better deal. So no tolls. Gulf leaders have all agreed. Will invest tremendously in the United States instead of paying that fee. These investments will be massive, but at the same time, very good for them and for us. So it's a pretty good deal that he struck. Now, you know, the Iraqi president was in the White House yesterday for meetings. Now, it's hard to ever imagine this, but we're now working closely with Iraq. We got all our oil companies in there. About to get tons of oil out of there. One reason we're doing this is it'll completely screw up Iran in the future. We'll dramatically increase oil production and oil export out of Iraq, which will screw up Iran. I know it sounds kind of strange, Iraq in the White House, but you know it's like Vietnam. Nobody could ever imagine that we'd be friends with Vietnam one day. They were our worst enemy for years. Nobody could imagine ever there'd be a time where American tourists would love to go to Vietnam and stay at the Saigon Four Seasons, the Hanoi Ritz-Carlton. We never thought we'd see that, but that's what happened. Same thing with Japan. I mean, there was a time after World War II. You could never imagine we'd have any kind of friendly relationship with Japan. But as, who said it? Some great statesman said it. We don't have permanent friends. We don't have permanent foes. We only have permanent interests. So Iraq yesterday, meeting with the president.
10: Well, we don't think we need the military there anymore. It's a very big operation. And what we do have is the oil companies are all going in now, and they're doing partnerships with Iraq, and they're getting along very well.
24: Now, it's going to be just like Vietnam. There's going to be a Baghdad Hilton, a Baghdad Four Seasons. You're going to walk around Iraq. There's going to be a Starbucks everywhere. There'll be it'll just be like Vietnam. You know, how many times has somebody said, we're going to Vietnam on our vacation? You're going to see people going to Iraq on their vacation within a couple of years. We're now friends with them.
10: Iran was a big burden on Iraq because they were the bully of the Middle East, as you know. And we were just talking about that. But they're not going to have that problem anymore because Iran has been very much destabilized and really... their military power is just a tiny fraction of what it was just 4 months ago.
24: Yeah, so no matter what happens at this point, the threat of Iran, the bully of the Middle East, threatening everybody, they really can't threaten it. They have no military left, no Air Force, no Navy. They have some defensive capability, but that's about it. And money-wise, we've completely bankrupted them, shutting down their oil exports. So they really are totally out of it now as far as threatening the whole region. Hey, today there's a lot of testimony. Todd Blanche, confirmation hearings for Attorney General. Jay Clayton, who's a great guy. He was our U.S. attorney here in Manhattan. Great guy. He's going to go through confirmation hearings. Now they're going to... Democrats really know how to do these confirmation hearings. It's all theatrics. It's all for the cameras. It's all to create clips to play all over the fake news. So they'll yell and scream at Todd Blanche about anything and everything. Same thing with Jay Clayton. With Todd Blanche, they're yelling at him about the Epstein files. They really got to give up on these Epstein files. I mean, nice try, but there was nothing there. I mean, it's ugly stuff about Epstein. But that's it. It's pretty much Epstein. Maybe Bill Gates, Prince Andrew, and a bunch of Democrats who got caught in there. But that's about it. They're also later today, Jay Clayton will testify. They'll go after Clayton for a number of things. The New York Times reporters that the Department of Justice has subpoenaed, they'll go after that. Now, if you watch the fake news or read the New York Times or any of that, you're getting the impression that it's lawfare, that the Justice Department is going after. They're going to try to prosecute these New York Times reporters. Just awful. Well, that's not at all what's happening. Nobody at the New York Times is getting prosecuted or charged with anything. They're just being subpoenaed as witnesses in a case. They seem to know a lot about the new presidential jet, the new Air Force One, more than they're supposed to know. Some of it classified. So they're just being subpoenaed to testify about where these leaks are coming from. So that's a pretty reasonable thing. Hey, Joe Biden is going to do his big book tour. This is a big thing for Biden. It's a money-making thing, although he's going to be quite surprised at how nobody buys the book, and he's not going to make a lot of money. But he's even put out a two-minute trailer for the book, trying to make it look like he was Winston Churchill, like he was a great statesman. He was just a bird's-eye frozen vegetable for 4 years, didn't know where he was, didn't do anything.

0: TV, and he's going to stumble and make gaffes and look brain dead and not know where he is. And the Democrats don't want people reminded of all this, and they think it'll badly affect the midterm elections in November. So that's why they've pretty much forced him to postpone the book release till after the midterms. It could really screw up Democrats in the midterms to get a look at Biden again. People have, you know, Democrats have this great skill at amnesia, forgetting all the horrible things they did, like 4 years of telling us Biden was just fine and he was okay. So it'll be a late November. Kamala Harris, if she ever wants to run, this is a problem for her. If she wants to run, she's got to just be Kamala Harris. She can't be associated with feeble, crazy old Joe Biden. So this book release will not be good for her. So yesterday was these were interesting hearings. Supreme Court needs more funding. They need a budget increase to cover the security because of crazy Democrats, and they've riled up their crazy lunatics out there. There have been all kinds of threats on Supreme Court justices, people trying to break into their house, people shooting at them, assassins being caught. Remember, even Chuck Schumer called for terrible things to happen to these justices, and sure enough, the next day, a lunatic was coming up the lawn of, was it Kavanaugh, with a gun, a knife, a rope, handcuffs, the whole thing. Luckily, they caught him. Police arrested him. But dramatic testimony. Amy Coney Barrett talking about how tough it was.
1: When threats to my life were particularly intense a few years ago, around the time of the Dobbs leak, my security detail sent me home with a bulletproof vest, and I carried it into my house, put it into my bedroom, dropped it down on a table, turned around, and my 12-year-old son was standing in the doorway of my bedroom, and he wanted to know what it was and why I had it, and I didn't know how to respond.
0: Yeah, I mean, Supreme Court justice used to be a pretty quiet job, and certainly not somewhere you had to really worry about security, but this is just terrible. So hopefully they'll get the funding increase. The big news of the day, Chuck Schumer is on the Senate floor speaking and lets out an enormous fart. Are you supposed to say that word on the air? I guess you can say it. But Schumer, it was very loud and clear. You know, sometimes they have some blooper where you think it sound like the guy farted, the newscaster said, you can't be 100%. This was 100% absolute definite. Everybody looked startled. Even Schumer kind of laughed. He tried not to laugh, but he almost laughed. But it was loud. It was clear. So this is Schumer now, besides the fact that he's been a cheap, pandering, hustling politician, just a cheap politician. The glasses get bigger every year. Now he's like he's Uncle Junior on The Sopranos. Just remember Uncle Junior just farting into that sofa cushion for the last few years. That's what Schumer's become. Time for him to go. I know he's got a couple years left. He should step down right now and just get out of there. Well, actually, maybe he shouldn't, because Hochul then could appoint AOC or somebody. Yeah, I mean, the good thing about Schumer, he does absolutely nothing except go around collecting donations. Hey, ICE, there's this two incidents, two shootings, one in Maine where ICE had to shoot somebody who was trying to ram them with his vehicle. He wasn't the guy they were looking for, but he tried to ram him with his vehicle. This was a vehicle stop. So Homan always steps in to quiet things down and said, let's not do any vehicle stops for a while. Here's Homan.
2: I'm confident they're going to get back to their policy of vehicle stops, but they're doing, you know, what they believe is a necessary short-term pause just to look at it and make sure everything's good.
0: Now, he called for a halt to vehicle stops for a while, but then President Trump countermanded that order and said keep them up. But then Homan called Trump. They've spoken at length, and I think Trump has agreed to just give it a couple weeks rest. Maine is gone crazy left-wing. And, you know, this is like Minnesota. Homan had to go there, spend a couple of weeks, quiet everything down.
2: This is going to be a short-term review. Mm-hmm. So ICE feels comfortable that their agents are safe, they're doing the right thing, and get back to, you know, doing what they do best, which is, you know, making vehicle stops. But like I said, I'll say it again, but there are options during this short time period to arrest a man before he gets in a moving weapon and arrest him after he stops.
0: Yeah. So, Maine is now a crazy left-wing place. How did that happen? Well, it's a very small population in Maine. Small population means just a handful of people.

0: people can come in there and change the whole demographic, the whole voter makeup. So all these crazy left-wing people, Massachusetts, the Cambridge crowd. Remember during the pandemic, a lot of people decided to leave the city, move to the suburbs. Well, in Boston, that happened, and suburbs to them were Maine. So a lot of people moved to Maine. A lot of left-wingers changed everything there. That's how these crazy Graham Plattner types can run in Maine now. And the protesters, they're all up there.
1: Get the F out of our state.
0: So it's not the old Maine that you remember. It's a whole different place. Hey, coming up, we'll get to Mayor Mamdani and this awful shanty town. It started out as a homeless encampment on the west side near the Intrepid, big tourist attraction, and it's grown to 12 blocks. They've tapped into street lights and all that to steal electricity. So it's like these California, San Francisco, L.A. homeless cities where it just goes for blocks and blocks and blocks. They've got electricity. It's unbelievable that a mayor would allow that to happen. Any other mayor, as soon as it was half a block, would have cleaned it up. This is 12 blocks and growing. So we'll get to that throughout the program. Hey, we'll take some calls next. 800-321-0710 is the number. 800-321-0710.
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0: Hey, let's take some calls. 800-321-0710 is the number. Let's go to Carol in Stony Brook. Carol, how you doing?
25: Good morning, Mark. I listen to you every day. I think you're terrific, and I agree with 99% of what you say. But yesterday you mentioned that you thought Kathy Hochul did the right thing by putting a hold on data centers.
0: Yeah.
25: And you did explain why, but I just think she's pandering to her left wing of the party. I don't think it's in the best interest of New York State. I think the data centers will go to other states, and I think it just puts New York further and further behind.
0: Well, we'll always have data centers because they're proposing like hundreds of them all over New York State. It's hard to believe Kathy Hochul could be right about anything, so you have a good point there. But the problem is the concerns about how much water they use, electricity.
25: Well, even President Trump said that they would supply their own energy and water.
0: Yeah, but that none of them that are applying here in New York have proposed that or shown how they can do it. Once they show how they can do that, they'll be fine.
25: Well, wouldn't it be better to compromise with them and say these are the requirements before you build your data center, you do X, Y, and Z,
0: and then you
25: proceed?
0: Yeah. No, she said she's talking to all these people. They'll figure it out.
25: It just reminds me of another thing, like with not only Kathy Hochul, but Andrew Cuomo not allowing fracking in New York. And that's why our bills, our electric bills, are so high. And we get the energy from Pennsylvania because
0: there's a huge difference. Fracking produces energy for the town and everybody, whereas the data center uses it and takes it away from the town.
25: Well, supposedly they're supposed to supply their own energy when they build them.
0: I know, but that turned out to be a bit of a myth. No, none of them have shown they can do that yet. It'll become a point where maybe they can, but she's just waiting for that point. It's not wrong to be a little cautious on these data centers. But thanks for calling. Let's go to Mike in Florida. Mike, how you doing?
1: Good morning, Mark.
0: Yes, Mike.
1: It's not only the lefties up in Maine that are protesting, but even dopey Susan Collins came out with a negative comment about the incident, which she could have certainly framed more positively for the other side. You know, like, yeah, don't get in your car and try to run down ICE agents.
0: Now, you got to remember, that's always been Susan Collins. She's always been
1: she's
0: all over the map. She's not a Trump person. She's not a Trump supporter.
1: No.
0: She's not anything like that. But she always...
1: Hey, how was the dinner with Malkoff and Jimmy Failla?
0: Well, we had dinner Monday night. Mark Malkoff, who wrote this great new book called Love Johnny Carson, it's the best book on Johnny Carson. Tom Cuddy took us to dinner. Jimmy Failla, he's become a huge Carson fan, student of Johnny Carson. He loved it. It was great. Actually, Jimmy Failla will be with us tomorrow. We'll talk about it.
1: Did you learn anything new?
0: I'll tell you why you got to read this book, Love Johnny Carson. I knew everything. I spent my whole life studying Johnny Carson. I knew everything there was to know. I read this book and learned like 10,000 things I didn't know. This guy, Mark Malkoff, best researcher ever, has come up with stuff, little details, all sorts of stuff.
1: I listened to his podcast, and I actually I've been saving the interview he does with you for a long ride, because I've listened to a lot of the other ones, I know the one that with you are on is...
0: It started with, he does the... you can get him right now, wherever you get podcasts. It's called the Carson Podcast. He's interviewed every star that was ever on Johnny Carson, and everybody that ever worked there, and it's fascinating. The Carson Podcast.
1: Yeah, he has some really obscure people that he spoke to.
0: Yeah, but sometimes the obscure ones, the guy that pulled the curtain open for him, sometimes those are the most fascinating interviews. The stuff that
1: absolutely. Yeah. Absolutely.
0: All right. Well, good stuff, Mike. Thanks for calling. But get the book, Love Johnny Carson. Listen to the Carson Podcast. You'll love it. Let's go to Rich in Myrtle Beach. Rich, how you doing?
2: Hey, thanks, Mark. Appreciate it. Good morning, Vincent. Good morning, San Diego. I got my buddy Ray Geiger down here. Came down for a week from Long Island for my birthday, Mark. And he says he can't wait to get off the plane tomorrow and go check out this homeless encampment, 12 blocks. I can't believe something's gone that big. Now, my dad's going to be 99 in November. The woman that comes in and spends 5 days a week with him, okay, she's got relatives that live next to data center.
0: Like a mistress or something?
2: No.
0: A little side action.
2: He wishes.
0: Good for him.
2: When I'm 99, maybe, that's the episode. But this woman has relatives up in Jersey who live next to a data center, and they said the noise at night that these things produce, they shut them off during the day so people don't complain. But at night, you can't even sleep. People have to run fans in their bedrooms to cover the noise. These data centers are so loud. And the other thing is, you can always produce your own electricity, but a data center can't create their own water. They have to tap into a water supply in the ground or well or somewhere, so they are going to be using the locals' water.
0: Yeah, they'll figure it all out. They'll figure out how to solve these problems, but it's going to take a while. That's why I don't mind a year moratorium for New York State, but thanks for calling. Let's go to Rich, Fairlawn, New Jersey. Rich, how you doing?
3: Good morning, and thank you, Mark, for taking my call. I want to know why the stupidity of the people by killing themselves with these automobiles. When you're pulled over by a cop, why don't you pull on the side of the road and they will talk to you and tell you what's going on? No, they want to be belligerent. And what happens? The one in Maine, he started driving around in circles.
0: Well, that was after he was shot. After he was shot, I guess his foot was still on the gas and it kept going around in circles. But he did try to run the officers over. If you're illegal out there, or any sort of criminal, I think you should just start to realize this tactic of I'll run them over with my car is not effective. In fact, everybody that's tried it ends up with bullets in them. So I would give up on that technique if the cops are after you. Out of all the things you could do, trying to run them down with your car, it's not effective. It doesn't work. Leave that tactic out. Hey, when we come back, the brilliant Steve Forbes will be with us. We'll talk to him about that homeless camp, the shanty town. Also, he's the expert on inflation. We just had the best inflation report. We'll get to that and more coming up. We'll get to Howard Stern a little later. All just ahead, 710 WOR. Let's get the latest news. Here's Daria Albinger.
4: Morning, Mark. Heat, haze, humidity, and smoke today, too, from hundreds of wildfires burning in Canada. There's an air quality alert in effect in addition to the heat wave, and it could be the hottest day of that. A city council hearing's underway. It could end with a plan to phase out horse carriage rides in Central Park. Members are reviewing a bill which includes job training for the drivers. Wholesale prices fell last month. They were driven by a drop in energy prices. The producer price index was down 0.3% last month. Analysts were expecting it to remain unchanged. The American League beat the National League 4-0 in last night's Major League Baseball All-Star Game. Yankees outfielder Cody Bellinger got the Ted Williams All-Star Game MVP award. The AL has now won 11 of the last 13 All-Star Games, 23 of the last 29, dating back to 1997. 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
4: 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I'm Daria Albinger on 710 WOR.
7: Good day, everyone. I'm Ron Sana. On Wall Street, stocks getting a little boost from positive bank earnings and, again, a slightly weaker than expected wholesale inflation number, although not quite as weak as what we saw in consumer prices yesterday. Still, it's enough to push interest rates down and the stock market up, along, again, with those good bank earnings from the likes of Morgan Stanley. Now up more than 100 points after 40 minutes of trade. The NASDAQ up 0.33%. The S&P up 0.25% as chip stocks continue to rebound. Meanwhile, the ongoing military action between the U.S. and Iran over the Strait of Hormuz pushing oil prices right to the brink of $80 a barrel, $85 and change in London. 10-year note yields down to 4.56%. The dollar is slightly weaker. Gold's off 70 cents to $4,068 the ounce. Silver down another 36 cents to $58.74 on the day. Market keeping an eye, obviously, on what's happening in the Middle East, watching earnings roll off the line as well as we move deeper into earnings season. But for now, a modestly positive day to start. I'm Ron Ansana for New York 710 WOR.
8: This is Richard Wedding with the WOR Weather Channel forecast. Stay hydrated and avoid the blistering sun. Dangerous heat wave covers New York City, 98. With a westerly breeze and a chance for a late afternoon storm. Hazy wildfire smoke rolls in tonight, dipping us down to 78. Hazy sunshine for tomorrow, highs tomorrow at 90. Storms return to the forecast on Saturday. Sunshine this hour, 87 at WOR.
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0: Hey, we got a great surprise for you. 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
0: Well, we bring you the smartest people on earth. Steve Forbes, the chairman of Forbes Media and author of some great books. Get his latest book, Inflation, by Steve Forbes. 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Of course, read Forbes and learn a lot. Steve Forbes, how you doing?
29: Doing fine, thank you. Waiting for the big soccer matches. Sorry the U.S. didn't make it, but I'm, like many, I've become a soccer fan. Never thought it would happen.
0: Well, I got to be honest. I'm waiting for it to be over Sunday night and everything to go back to normal. And it's.
29: Yankee won the MVP in the All-Star game last night, so maybe that's a harbinger that the Yankees will really get back in the groove and finally win a World Series, which will be essential for saving civilization. You know, the last time the Yankees won the World Series was 2009.
0: Wow.
29: The world's been in trouble since then.
0: So how do you become a soccer fan? What am I missing? It just seems that there's hardly any scoring. It takes forever. They're running around in shorts. What am I missing?
29: Well, it's like any sport. You're either going to get hooked into it or not. A lot of people, baseball is snooze ball. A lot of people watching golf is like watching grass grow. So it's just a matter of one's taste. And, so who knows what gets us addicted.
0: Yeah. Hey, you wrote the book, Inflation. It's a great book. Everybody should get it. But you literally wrote the book on the subject. This report this week looks like we've got inflation under control, doesn't it?
29: It does indeed. And the both the CPI, the Consumer Price Index, and the Producer Price Index, both going in the right direction. Now, and I wish the president would warn this, as long as they've got the Iranian crisis brewing, you could see a spike again in oil and gas prices. But I think we've already seen that eventually that's going to be resolved one way or the other. But we've already seen that when things cool down, the prices come down. And one of the things to keep in mind in the rest of that index is other than beef, food prices have stabilized and some have come down. We've seen it with eggs. And so it seems to be calming down. And hopefully the president will be able to, and the Republicans will learn how to make that a positive issue in the fall. And Kevin Warsh, in his testimony yesterday, and I'm sure he's going to do it again today, has made it clear that the Federal Reserve, certain things they cannot control, like the war with Iran, but they're not going to, they're going to look for stability of the dollar rather than trying to manipulate the economy. And boy, even though it sounds nerdy and all that kind of stuff, that is, the president say, huge in the future.
0: Yeah.
29: Not going to have an unaccounted body messing around with the economy.
0: Hey, you know, the war in Iran maybe drives the price of oil up 5-10 cents, but I don't think most people are aware $2-3 of that price is Democrats, regulations, and fees and all that stuff. Well, why can't Republicans make that clear to everybody?
29: Well, what they should do is say the extreme of it is California, where, you know, the national average for gas is about, what, $3.89.
0: Yeah.
29: My neck of the woods is about $4.10, $4.20. In California, it's $5.50, $6. And just get a little chart showing how much of that is the real price and how much of it is taxes and regulation. And say these socialists want to make it even worse. And you're absolutely right. Most of the gas, so much of the gas price is taxes and regulation. By the way, New Jersey once had the lowest, one of the lowest gas prices in the country. And then several years ago, they changed the formula on the gasoline tax. So it keeps going up and up and up automatically. So the legislators don't have to do anything, but the price always goes up at the pump.
0: Yeah. So, you know, and Democrats will, when tariffs came along, Democrats screaming about tariffs. Democrats put tariffs on everything. They call it corporate tax increase, but isn't that the same as a tariff?
29: Yes, a tariff is a tax, and the Democrats love any tax they can get their hands on. And the tax is not just direct taxes, but also regulation. And you look at New York, our the dear governor there has announced that no more data centers. And that's the kind of thing New York did years ago. Pennsylvania went all in for fracking. New York banned it. So Pennsylvania's literally gotten billions and billions, over $10 billion, $15 billion of extra revenue from the fracking. And New York just keeps piling on taxes, and any good activity, like an AI center out in the middle of nowhere, they ban. So it's absolutely perverse. And by the way, we were discussing earlier about the affordability crisis. Isn't it a coincidence? Is it a coincidence that the highest costs in the country are in states run by Democrats?
0: Yeah. Who caused the affordability crisis? New York has been run by Democrats for 20 years.
29: Yes, it has. And so is New York City.
0: Yeah.
29: And as we've pointed out before, New York, Florida has a bigger population than New York, and yet the budget is a fraction of that of New York. How does that happen? Is Florida suddenly a place where people are starving and nobody gets an education and dying? No, thriving place with a budget that is less than half of that of New York.
0: Wow. Hey, Steve Forbes, the data centers, there is some kind of concern about them using up too much electricity and water in certain areas until they figure that
29: sure.
0: out. Isn't it good to have a little hold on this for a while till we figure that out?
29: Well, you figure it out case by case. Data center may be work in one area and not in another area. So you do like automobiles, they can pose problems, but you figure out how to deal with specific problems. And just as you wouldn't put a nuclear power plant in Times Square, you pick and choose where you put these things, because the whole AI thing is has profound promise. We all know that there are going to be downsides with anything. But one of the areas of great promise is vastly increasing how fast we can get new drugs and new medical devices to market. Instead of waiting 10 or 12 years, we can start be getting them in a matter of weeks or months. In my age, I think that's a splendid thing.
0: Yeah.
29: I don't want us to be told, well, we can deal with this in 15 years. No,
0: yeah.
29: We want it now.
0: Hey, there's a homeless camp that goes for about 12 blocks now. It's on the west side, right near the Intrepid. It's a shanty town, 12 blocks long. It's been in the news for days and days, yet the mayor, Mamdani, does nothing about it. What does that tell us about him?
29: What it tells us is he's got the same mindset that works such miracles in Los Angeles.
0: Yeah.
29: We have a huge problem. And we know what you do. You don't let them come into existence. But he's handcuffed the police on it. And I think the nice thing is we're a media area. And just say, here's what socialism brings you. And start shaming him. And another thing we should start doing is he's the biggest slumlord in the country. Start going to some of these glorious communal apartments that he's in charge of, where you have rats running around and water not running and maintenance problems, and say, this is what he's in charge of. You want more of that? Vote for those kinds of people.
0: Well, yeah, but we did that in L.A. and put the spotlight on all that in San Francisco, yet they still keep electing these crazies. What do you do about this?
29: Well, San Francisco actually elected a mayor who's a semi-adult.
0: Yeah.
29: And has already had some positive impact on that benighted area. And in Los Angeles, I don't like to sound like a conspiracy guy, but that mayoral election, suddenly tens of thousands of votes come for this socialist out of nowhere, like voting manna from heaven for a socialist. Where did that come from? And we already know the stories of having these homeless shelters with 130 beds and over 1,000 registered voters there. Come on. It was massive fraud there, and I'm glad finally they're going to get a serious investigation of that. I think Pratt won second place. He should have been on the November ballot.
0: Yeah, all right.
29: In an honest election.
0: Good point. Yeah, San Francisco, you got voters waking up to what's going on, and we probably did in L.A. We just got cheated out of it. But these Democratic leaders, the Schumers, the Pelosis, why did they surrender their party to these lunatics? Why didn't they stand up and fight to keep their party?
29: I think they were intimidated. And it's amazing, and this is why we must glorify our independence and constitution, is that you saw what happened in Russia in 1917. A determined group of fanatics can take something over if you don't resist it. And the Democrats didn't resist. When AOC won in 2018 against a long-entrenched congressman, the party thought, oh, my God, the activists are going to come after us. They're going to primary us. So it's out of fear, not numbers, but out of fear. And so the disease has grown. By the way, in Colorado, where you had an upset of a veteran congressperson from socialist, radical socialist, Colorado, the far left there, got no publicity while Republicans were content to go along nominating candidates, blah, blah, blah. They were organizing the state, figuring out where the voters were, how to do ballot harvesting for several years. They worked the machinery, the politics of that state, and turned a state that was mildly red into a blue stronghold by getting control of the Democrat Party. Mm. And so that's why he had that flip in Colorado. So we on the other side have to do the same thing, yeah. Nitty-gritty work of voter by voter, what these fanatics did. They can be turned back. They're not the majority. Americans don't want this kind of stuff, most Americans.
0: Good point. Well, Steve Forbes, brilliant as always. Everybody get his latest book, Inflation. You'll love the book. You'll learn a lot. And also, of course, read Forbes. And Steve Forbes, thanks for being with us.
29: Good to be with you, Mark. Thank you. Keep up the great fight.
0: Thanks. Take care. Hey, coming up at noon, Buck Sexton and Clay Travis will be with us. Then you got the most listened to radio show in America, Sean Hannity. And every night at 9 to midnight, a very funny show. Jimmy Failla, he's here on 710 WOR.
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25: Here's what you've made popular by getting your stream on. 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That's followed by Cape Fear on Apple TV. The second season of The Agency on Paramount Plus holds the 8th spot. Debuting at 7, the new emotional drama, The 5-Star Weekend, starring Jennifer Garner on Peacock. With From on MGM Plus holding at 6. The new Harlan Coben mystery, I Will Find You, on Netflix remains at 5. And the final season of The Bear on FX on Hulu slips back to 4. 4. House of the Dragon on HBO Max roars into the top 3. Season 3 of Silo on Apple TV holds on to number 2. 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
0: Well, a very hot day today, although not as hot as they had predicted. They were talking about 98, 99. Now it looks more like 96. I guess that's better. But just be careful today out there in all of that heat. Coming up in the next hour, we'll get to Howard Stern, who's now in his final chapter. We'll get to E. Jean Carroll, Daylight Saving Time, and a whole lot more. Lots to talk about, and one more hour to go, and we'll get to it right after the news. Mark Simone here on 710 WOR.
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2: It's 91 degrees at 11 o'clock. I'm Daria Albinger. If the heat, haze, and humidity isn't enough to keep you indoors today, maybe the smoke will be. It's from hundreds of wildfires burning north of the border.
3: Throughout Canada, there are more than 800 wildfires burning. All that smoke provoking air quality alerts from the Great Lakes to New York and New England. In Manchester, New Hampshire, a thick, haunting haze turning skies an eerie shade of orange.
2: ABC News Chief Meteorologist Ginger Z. The U.S. launched a new round of airstrikes on Iran this morning. CENTCOM says they are in response to Iran's continued attacks on commercial ships in the Strait of Hormuz. New York's senior freeze property tax checks go out starting this week.
4: They're being issued on a revolving basis depending on when you applied. And there's still time to do that. Here are the rules. You've got to be at least 65 to qualify and to have owned and lived in your home since the end of 2022. There are also income restrictions, $168,268 for 2024 or less than $172,475,000 last year. Sarah Lee Kessler, WOR News.
2: President Trump's former personal lawyer could get a grilling with his Senate confirmation hearing underway. They could focus on how Acting Attorney General Todd Blanche has handled department files that are related to convicted sex offender Jeffrey Epstein. A former Hudson County official could find himself in a lot of trouble. The man served as superintendent of weights and measures. He's accused of funneling over $250,000 from different departments into his own bank account.
5: County Prosecutor Wayne Mello put out word that 58-year-old Frank Alonso of Union City was arrested Tuesday and charged with several counts of second-degree official misconduct and second- and third-degree theft. Now, investigators say at different times between January of 2024 and this past January, Alonso diverted a total of over $250,000 meant for the Hudson Regional Health Commission, his own former county office of weights and measures, and the New Jersey Weights and Measures Association. Prosecutors accused Alonso of using department checks to funnel that money into his account. Levon Putney, WOR News.
2: The pilot behind the Miracle on the Hudson makes a sad announcement. He's battling Alzheimer's.
6: Captain Chesley Sullenberger III, also known as Sully, shared the news in an interview with People magazine. Sully said he first received the diagnosis in August 2025, adding that he is in the early stages of the disease. He rose to national fame in 2009 when he safely landed a passenger plane in the Hudson River after a bird struck one of its engines. All 155 passengers and crew members were saved in the emergency landing. The pilot is set to be inducted into the National Aviation Hall of Fame in September. Lizzie Radabali, WOR News.
2: At this hour, the city council is holding a hearing. It's on a bill which would phase out horse carriages here in the city. And it's National Hot Dog Day. What's more New York than that? A number of places, from Nathan's, of course, to 7-Eleven, are offering big discounts on the All-American Frankfurter if you want to take part. WOR News Time, 11:03.
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8: Lots of water get into the air conditioning, and we're going to continue to deal with this blistering heat wave for New York City. 98 here this afternoon. Slight chance of a late afternoon storm. Hazy wildfire smoke invades the city tonight and continues into Thursday. 78 our low tonight. Thursday's high 90. Rain gear will be needed by the weekend. Sunshine this hour, 89. Richard Wedding at the Weather Channel on 710 WOR.
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2: The American League won the All-Star Game 4-0. Yankee Cody Bellinger went 1-for-3, hit a two-run single in the first. He was named the MVP of the game. Ben Rice followed with an RBI single. He went 1-for-2. One half of the World Cup final has been determined. Spain blanked France 2-0 and takes on the winner of today's match between England and Argentina. The championship game is on Sunday at MetLife Stadium. The losers meet in the bronze medal game in Miami on Saturday. On Wall Street, stocks are in positive territory. The Dow is up 189 points. The NASDAQ is 45 points on the plus side. The S&P is up 13 points. Next news, 11:30, bulletins at once. Wake up with Curtis Sliwa and Larry Menti, 6 to 10 weekdays. I'm Daria Albinger on 710 WOR.
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11: Well, lots of stuff developing here. It looks like Howard Stern is winding it down. The final chapter, the Howard Stern Show, on Sirius for many, many, many, many years. Huge contract, $100 million a year. Well, that's when he first went over there. It was $100 million a year for 5 years, $500 million contract. And then through the years, the audience has been getting smaller. And then Howard Stern goes completely nuts a few years ago, becomes this woke left-wing sort of a guy, alienating a lot of his audience, a lot of his audience. So he went from Trump lover, Trump friend, at Trump's wedding, Trump at his wedding, that kind of stuff, to the worst Trump bashing. Now, there's a lot of theories on how that happened. A lot of people think that there's a lot of resentment because Trump kind of stole Howard Stern's act. He didn't really steal it. He's just the same kind of guys that grew up the same kind of way. So they have the same personality. But if you can't understand Trump, like, I love when he does it, but why does he have to say these things? Why does he have to do that? Well, he's Howard Stern. He's basically Howard Stern, and he's stolen Stern's act and become more famous at doing that act than Howard Stern has. So I think a lot of the resentment comes from that, because, remember Howard Stern, king of all media? Well, then Trump became king of all media, and he does what Stern does, brilliant, and then every so often says something absolutely outrageous that you can't believe anybody would say. So I think that's part of the sudden Trump hatred. Now, Stern, $100 million a year, but then, it became $80 million a year, then it became $60 million, and then it became $40 million, and then maybe it became $20 million a year. Well, in exchange for big pay cuts, he would just do less. He went to 3 days a week instead of 5 days a week, and then he went to 40 weeks a year instead of 52. Then it went to like 25 weeks a year instead of 52. So the audience has really, really, really, really dwindled on the Howard Stern Show, so they can't pay him that kind of money anymore. So with this latest contract, it's a huge, huge pay cut. It's way down from what it was. So in exchange, he will only do 1 day a week. Just 1 day a week. Now, part of the last pay cut is he would take the whole summer off, 3 months off. But this contract, I think it starts at Labor Day, will be 1 day a week. That's it, just 1 day a week. Now, because of the big, huge pay cuts, they have to cut staff because Howard Stern pays the staff out of his own pocket. So, yeah, it'll begin Labor Day. They had a Zoom meeting yesterday where they laid off a lot of the staff, actually fired a lot of the staff. They all got, good severance packages and all that, depending on how long they were with the company. Some were bigger than others, but they let a lot of people go, a lot of staff, a lot of producers, a lot of people on the show. They'll keep, it says, the core team of veteran producers. So I assume that means Fred, Gary, that sort of stuff. But really, really scaling back 1 day a week. His wife, Beth, in an interview said, I think it's good for him to continue. He enjoys doing it. He's very good at it. I think it keeps him connected. It's an outlet to share his thoughts, which is great, except when they're those Trump-bashing thoughts. But now the channel will continue. There'll still be a Howard Stern channel. But most of the time, most days of the week, in fact, just about all the time, it'll be reruns. It'll be archives. And there's a lot of Stern archives. And for some people, normally, well, it's just reruns. I don't want to hear reruns. Well, in this case, it's actually better because it's the old Howard Stern. The good Howard Stern, not the new woke, left-wing, woke Howard Stern. It's the old Howard Stern, so this may work out better for the audience. But I don't know how you can do that. So it's one day a week. It's sort of the last chapter. Everybody kind of knows that. The next contract, it'll become something else. He'll switch to, actually, he should switch to, a, you know, once a week, a Joe Rogan-type podcast thing. But for now, they'll just hobble along and finish this off. Hey, the other woke left-wing kook, Jimmy Kimmel, is another one that's taken the whole summer off. I've never heard of that on a late-night talk show. I'll take the entire summer off. I'll take a few months off. I think he's got some medical concerns. I notice he's been taking care of some medical stuff. So maybe that's one reason to take all that time off. But he's had these guest hosts. Really awful guest host. And one of them, Ike Barinholtz, he's the guest host he's filling in, starts joking about Lindsey Graham's death. Also made fun of Mitch McConnell's health scare. I hope he gets the same health care he's fought so hard to deny everyone else. But again, jokes about Lindsey Graham's death. And he even said, in the middle of all these jokes, well, I guess we're going to get the show pulled off the air again. But that's what Kimmel has turned into. Fallon, still the most normal of these guys, but can't help. You got to lean way to the left. You got to get into the Trump bashing if you want to last. The replacement for Colbert's not doing so well. It's that Byron Allen Comics Unleashed. Problem is, it's a very low budget, low production kind of a show. But they're doing about 700,000 viewers a night. It's not great. But again, Colbert didn't do that well either. He was like 1.2, 1.3 million. Hey, what do you think of this? Daylight saving time year round? I'm all for it. So the House passed it. The U.S. House of Representatives passed. It's called the Sunshine Protection Act, which would make daylight saving time permanent. It would just be year round. The U.S. House of Representatives passed it. It has to go on to the Senate. The president is for it. It would make daylight saving time permanent. That means, if, for instance, in New York, the earliest you would ever get dark would be 5:30, which is pretty good, instead of 4:30. Now, at the same time, it would be dark until 8:20 in the morning instead of 7:20. But I don't mind. I'm not up at 8:20 in the morning. It's fine with me. Now, certain states have to go along with it. They don't have to follow it. But 18 states have already passed bills saying they will do it. They'll do permanent daylight saving time. Kathy Hochul has said she's not sure. She's got to look at it, which means she's got to poll it. She's got to see who it's going to help her more. But I think you'll see it eventually. The E. Jean Carroll case. Now, this was a terrible, terrible injustice, this whole thing. There's nobody in their right mind that believes this woman. Nobody believes this E. Jean Carroll, this crazy story about Trump in the dressing room at Bergdorf, the women's store. You talk to everybody that worked in the women's store back then. Donald Trump never set foot in that store, according to them. And if you talk to Bergdorf management, he did go to the men's store twice, but it's their policy whenever anybody that noted walks in, a manager accompanies them. A salesperson stays with them at all times. So nobody believes this E. Jean Carroll story. But she got it in front of a crazy, Trump-hating New York jury, and they couldn't vote guilty fast enough. So she won her case, civil case, and she was asking, I think, for $11 million. The jury...

I don't really know her. I've been with her a few times, E. Jean Carroll, a real wacky, wacko type. So there was also a $5.6 million penalty that she was awarded, and Trump had to put that in escrow. It's been held in escrow. Well, it was finally released to her because he appealed that whole thing to the Supreme Court. And the Supreme Court, he appealed it all the way up to the Supreme Court. The Supreme Court refused to hear Trump on the case. So that finished that. So the $5.6 million was released to her yesterday. Now, what about that $83 million? Well, he's got to keep trying to get that to the Supreme Court. And the fact that they turned down the other case doesn't make it look good for this. So she could end up with that money. It's very possible. It's a wacko lawsuit. She was financed by that billionaire, Reid Hoffman, who was out to get Trump. So he financed the case, got her all the best lawyers. They, again, had you done this case anywhere else, she would never have won. She couldn't tell you what year this was. She couldn't tell you anything. Also, this story she told was the plot of a Law and Order episode. So, very suspicious case. But she got it in front of a crazy New York jury, and that's how she won. Now, what about that $83 million? Well, Trump actually posted a $91 million bond guaranteed by Chubb. That's his insurance company. Now, they may have to pay part of this judgment, too. They're the insurance company insuring him. So, Legionnaires' disease, well, it's something to be concerned about all over the Upper East Side. It turned up even at the Guggenheim Museum, and yesterday it turned up at the Met, the Metropolitan Museum. Legionnaires' disease in the water cooler, the cooling tower. It's being cleaned out. They think everybody's safe in the museum. They've now inspected 52 cooling towers on the Upper East Side. That's not a lot for a week. I mean, you should be doing 30 a day of these. 52 have been inspected. Two cases have turned up on the Upper West Side. It's got a lot of people frightened. Those horse and carriages in Central Park, city council hearings today to get rid of them. A lot of people pushing to get rid of the horse and carriages. I don't know. Definitely keep them off the streets. Just strictly in the park. Nowhere but the park. They should never be out in the regular streets, totally screwing up traffic. And I think the first thing we got to do is get rid of those pedicabs. Those are the most awful things. Clogging up the streets. They're all over the streets blocking traffic. Get rid of the pedicabs first, and then the horses and carriages. Hey, Warren Buffett, you know, put money into the Gates Foundation. A lot of money, like, I don't know, like $80 billion. In fact, he decided that for all of his philanthropy, all of his charity, he would just give it all to the Gates Foundation. He said years ago that he trusted them to know who to give it to. And he said that's usually what he does. He finds the smartest experts and lets them do the stuff. So for charity work, he was going to give it all to the Gates Foundation. Many, many, many, many billions. Well, he's decided not to do that. He's changed his thinking on that. Not going to go to the Gates Foundation. Going to put it elsewhere. And all of that because of Epstein. Gates tangled up with Epstein. Gates had that whole story about, well, I went there for a meeting about a charity donation. Well, it turned out he went there a lot. And when he was there for 8 hours, and he was there till midnight, and that's not a charity meeting. So Buffett, even though he's been friends with Gates for years, although that friendship may have been exaggerated a lot, has decided after reading all this stuff about Bill Gates and Epstein to put his money elsewhere. It's that thing called it's an irrevocable pledge to donate his shares. But those irrevocable giving pledges, you can revoke them if you need to. Buffett informed Gates the other day, and then he said he had a brief talk with Gates, and he said he understood, but he wants to talk again further, so they'll have another conversation. And it's interesting, he said in that interview, whenever we talk, he's the one that initiates the call. So he's basically admitting he's never called Bill Gates in his life. It's always Gates calling him. So we'll see if Gates can salvage this. Hey, JP Morgan Chase, greatest bank in the world, run by probably the greatest CEO in America, Jamie Dimon, just set a record. Biggest profit ever for a U.S. bank last quarter. All-time record profit. Now, most of that was

0: was SpaceX, because they were involved in the SpaceX IPO. So a lot of that came from that. And we talked to Steve Forbes earlier. He wrote the book, Inflation. And we just had this great inflation report. It dropped, and it was actually the biggest drop in 6 years. Falling energy prices helped. So great news. Hey, we'll take some calls next. 800-321-0710 is the number. 800-321-0710.
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22: Hey, let's take some calls. 800-321-0710 is the number. Let's go to Frank in Arizona. Frank, how you doing?
23: Hey, Mark. Mark, we have the same thing out here. You got New York. We have a place called The Zone. It's just blocks and blocks of blue tarp, and it's homeless everywhere. And the sad thing is the dogs, they have to give the dogs these little pads, otherwise they burn their feet when they walk down the street because the street's so hot. And they're doing nothing to get rid of them. They're just homeless people everywhere.
22: And where are you in Arizona?
23: Phoenix.
22: So
23: Phoenix.
22: Phoenix has a big homeless problem? That's got to be the worst.
23: Oh, God, yeah. They're everywhere. They're at every stoplight. It's like New York when before Giuliani got in. You know, they're looking for money. They're squeegeeing your windows.
22: That's got to be the worst place.
23: There's hundreds of them.
22: The worst place to be homeless, like 120 degrees outside in Phoenix right now.
23: I don't know how they do it, man. I tell them all the time, when you go get a job, you'd be working inside where it's air-conditioned, but they don't want to work.
22: Yeah. All right. Well, thanks for calling. It's everywhere. We'll get to Shantytown, Mamdani Shantytown, in a few minutes. Let's go to Steve and Old Beth Page. Steve, how you doing?
24: Yeah. Hi, Mark. I just want to say the best pizza in New York, in my opinion, is Spumoni Gardens. It's L&B on 86th Street.
22: It's good. It's not the best.
24: Ask Vincent about it.
22: It's a landmark place. It's not the best. DeFara is better. John's Bleecker is better. There's better people.
24: Well, you talk about waiting online. When you go to, it doesn't matter if it's summer or winter, you're going to wait online. It's really great pizza. I've had all
22: it's
24: the
22: great.
24: Pizzas
22: it's
24: in
22: great.
24: New York.
22: It's not the best, but it's great. It's great. And it's
24: all right. But you ask Vincent what happened to the owner when he wouldn't give up the recipe. They killed him. I'm sure Vincent knows the whole story.
22: I know that story. Yes, Spumoni Gardens, a landmark in Brooklyn, legendary place. Very good pizza. Not the best. If you watch Dave Portnoy, you've seen all the best. There's about 10 that are in the best of New York. Again, Barstool Pizza, One Bite, Dave Portnoy. You can see where the best are. Let's go to Mike in Parsippany. Mike, how you doing?
25: Hey, Mark, a couple days ago, you were talking about how Dairy Queens were closing up in Alaska.
22: Yeah.
25: And it reminded me of a cartoon where the guys in Valley Forge, the troops in Valley Forge were freezing to death, and along comes an ice cream truck, and they shot it up. You remember that one?
22: No.
25: Oh!
22: Had some weird calls this time. Now, I never understood how Dairy Queen could even open in Alaska. You're in the middle of a igloo and an iceberg, and there's an avalanche. Who even thinks of ice cream? It'd be like selling hot chocolate in the middle of the desert in Arizona. Let's go to Josh in New Rochelle. Josh, how you doing?
26: Oh, hi, Mark. There's a million good pizza places in New York City. You invite 100 million illegals and third worlds into America, you have a third world country. Forget it. It's over.
22: Yeah. Well, let's go to Walter in Massachusetts. Walter, how you doing?
27: Yeah, good day, Mark. I have seek your comment on whenever they mention boots on the ground in Iran to really put this war to an end, they always say the U.S. troops. I never heard any really discussion on why are they only considering U.S. troops? Why not Iran or UAE or all the other countries that want to put this regime to an end?
22: Well, you bring up a good point, very good point. When they say boots on the ground, I have a feeling that Israel has probably the best troops in the world for this particular mission. I have a feeling nobody would be better on the ground in Iran cleaning up things and knowing how to find the IRGC than Israel. So boots on the ground might be a good idea, but Israeli troops, because again, there's nobody more knowledgeable, more skilled in that part of the world than Israeli soldiers. And You could do it like a, you know, the Cuban Missile Crisis, or actually Bay of Pigs. The real plan was boots on the ground and then our air power to back them up and protect them. That might be the perfect thing. Let's go to Rob in Franklin Square. Rob, how you doing?
1: Hi, good morning, Mark. Congratulations on the Barrett Media Award.
22: Thanks.
1: Lately. Mark, on the Johnny Carson show, when Skitch Henderson left, didn't Milton DeLugge replace him before yes. Doc Severinsen took over?
22: Yes. There's only three people in the world that could possibly know what we're talking about. But
1: yeah, and Skitch, what do you call it? Doc is going to be 99 sometime this week.
22: Yeah, Doc Severinsen is alive and well. Still yep. performs now and then. He's 99. Great point. Well, thanks for calling. Just to explain this, Skitch Henderson was the band leader of The Tonight Show. For the first, he'd been the band leader under Steve Allen with Johnny Carson. For the first almost 5 years, 4 years, he was the band leader. Skitch Henderson, very well known, big part of the show. And then one day he was gone. The next day, he wasn't there. Well, there was an incident with a young girl, a woman. There was some stuff. A letter came in to NBC about this. It went right to the top brass chairman of RCA, which owned NBC. And Carson got it, and they decided Skitch had to go. They allowed him to resign and retire, but he had to go very quickly. And they didn't have a band leader. I don't know why they didn't think of Doc Severinsen immediately, but they got this guy, Milton DeLugge, who had been around for a while. He was just happened to be there, and he looked like Skitch Henderson. He had a goatee like him, so they stuck him in there, but absolutely no chemistry with Carson, so he had to go, and that's when they brought in Doc. Same thing happened with Jay Leno. Remember the first year of Leno? It was Wynton Marsalis, or was it Branford Marsalis? Yeah, one of them. And he wouldn't laugh at Leno's jokes. He always had a sour-looking face, no personality. So they had to get rid of him and replace him with Kevin. So it's not the first time that's happened. But the whole thing has kind of stopped now. You know, Paul Schaefer was a big part of Letterman Show. He was kind of a sidekick. But nowadays, nobody knows who the band is anymore. Nobody knows who the band leader is anymore. That's all kind of vanished. I know Jimmy Fallon will look over at the guy and wave, and he'll wave, but he never comes over and sits on the couch like Doc used to do. Hey, when we come back, Ann Coulter will be with us. Lots to talk to her about. We'll talk about our crazy mayor mom, Donnie, and a whole lot more just ahead on 710 WOR. Let's get all the latest news. Here's Daria Albinger.
2: Hey, Mark, not just heat today, not just humidity, not just haze. We're dealing with smoke as well. It's coming from wildfires burning in Canada. It's not going to do much to help the air quality alert effect. That's already in effect, rather. And if you have respiratory issues, especially if you have asthma, this is a good day to stay inside. A U.S. naval blockade is back on in the Strait of Hormuz, although President Trump's walked back his plan to impose a 20% toll to cover the cost of the security. CENTCOM also says the U.S. launched airstrikes on Iran for the fourth day in a row. The city council may be ready to pull the reins on horse carriage rides in Central Park. Members are reviewing a bill which would phase it out over the next 2 years and provide job training for the drivers. President Trump has been saying that he wants to make daylight saving time permanent. He is a step closer to doing that. The House has passed the Sunshine Protection Act of 2025. It would end the twice-a-year time changes. The bill now heading to the Senate. Next news, 12 o'clock, bulletins at once. Wake up with Curtis Sliwa and Larry Menti, 6 to 10 weekdays. I'm Daria Albinger on 710 WOR.
3: This is Richard DeWedding with the WOR Weather Channel forecast. A suffocating blistering blanket at 98 degree heat will wrap up New York City this afternoon, as we'll see a westerly breeze continue to roll in, slight chance of late afternoon storms, and increasingly hazy. Thick wildfire smoke lingers tonight and continues into Thursday. 78 our low tonight, high tomorrow near 90. Heavy rain and storms expected for the weekend. Sunshine this hour, 89 at WOR.
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5: Fantastic. How are you, Mark Simone?
4: Very good. Very good. Have you seen our new shanty town here in Manhattan on the west side?
5: Yeah, Montgomery's doing a fantastic job, isn't he? Why can't these mayors learn from other mayors? Whenever they put billions of dollars into, quote, homeless services that don't do anything to get the homeless off the street, you know, San Francisco, L.A., that's what they've been doing, they just go up to the homeless people and ask, Would you like to get some treatment? Would you like to, well, they're obviously, you know, they're on drugs, they're mentally ill. The answer is no. This is a disease, both drugs and schizophrenia. It's a disease that prevents you from knowing you are sick. So, of course, this doesn't work. And, no, it's awful. It's awful what's happening to New York.
4: Okay, but it's a shanty town with the tarp, the blue tarp. It goes for 12 blocks. And
5: yeah.
4: they've stolen electricity from a streetlight, and they're got electric power. What in the mind of Mamdani, when he sees that, why doesn't he realize this is disgusting? It makes me look bad.
5: I don't know. I think they really want to wreck cities, and they'll be and wreck our country, and they'll be standing on top of the wreckage, ginning up the stupid, the poor, the homeless, the drug addicts. But they'll be king in hell. And I do want to say, I mean, it's awful just looking at the pictures, just you and me talking about this. Can you imagine the people who have stores in that area?
4: Yeah.
5: Their livelihoods, their lives are ruined.
4: Well, it's 12th Avenue. It's near the Intrepid, so it's not a lot of business, but in L.A. where they've done it. You know that famous Los Angeles restaurant, Musso and Frank? It's legendary. Been there for
5: uh-huh.
4: Apparently they're closing because there's a homeless encampment right in front of their restaurant, and they're going broke. So they're going to have
5: to... Yes, restaurant after restaurant and store after store went under in Portland. The one that I was happy about, what's the name? It's on the tip of my tongue. But anyway, they put up an AC, AB sign, all cops are bastards. That was the code to use their bathroom, AC, AB. So, ha, ha, ha, out of business.
4: But what about the leaders, like Schumer and those people? I know you can't count on them for anything, but why aren't they yelling and screaming about this?
5: It's interesting how the Democrats are terrified of their progressive, as it's called, progressive base, who really just want to destroy our country, tear it down, defund ICE, defund the police. And finally, if we could talk for a moment, this is not what my column is about this week, but I may write about it, about the ICE shootings.
4: Yeah.
5: This is entirely to be laid at Joe Biden, or I guess I should say the lefties who were running the Joe Biden administration, bringing in 20 million illegals. In order to get them out, there's going to be law enforcement. When you have a lot of law enforcement of any sort, there's going to be, I don't even think they're necessarily such big mistakes. These are illegal aliens. They're in our country illegally. When the police are coming to arrest you, if even if you fully comply, so far it does not seem that they are fully complying. It looks like our illegal aliens need to get that same talk that black parents say they give their kids, how you have to be absolutely polite. 100, just say, yes, sir. If a cop pulls you over, you obey every order, which, by the way, I don't think that's really stuck, observing all of the shootings of black kids by police. It's always when they're fighting with the police, when they're resisting arrest. So don't resist arrest. Don't drive away from ICE officers. And another idea, don't come into our country illegally. I mean, there are times when utterly innocent, impressive Americans like Pat Tillman get killed by friendly fire. Sorry, that's what happens in a war. I mean, the military didn't have to lie about it. That was really awful. But remember, he was that just stunning, spectacular. He had just signed with an NFL team, so good-looking. And some, I don't know, 6 months after 9/11, he walked away from his NFL career, and he and his brother signed up with the military. They were sent to Afghanistan. The military did lie to us about it. But this is, and it was embarrassing. He was killed. There was sort of a screw-up. It doesn't really matter, but it looked like it was the Taliban shooting at one group. And he ended up being killed by friendly fire. This is what happens once in a while, awful, horrible. In wartime, it's what happens in law enforcement, and it was Joe Biden, with the Democrats' encouragement, who just hauled in another 20 million illegals. They have no right to be here, and I'd also blame Chief Justice Roberts, because if we don't get them out, they got 9 months to drop a baby and start collecting even more welfare than they're getting now, which is a lot.
4: Yeah. But, you know, for all you illegals listening, if the cops stop you, this technique of trying to drive your car into them and run them over, it's not effective. It is. Nobody has used it successfully so far.
5: But even if they don't, I mean, even if these are accidents, even if they were pulling over the wrong illegal alien, or they were pulling over a, quote, legal alien, anger baby probably, who's harboring an illegal alien. Sorry, all these things are illegal, and this happens sometimes. As with Pat Tillman, even one of our greatest Americans can be killed by accident when guns are involved.
4: Yeah. So, Tom Homan wanted to stop the traffic stops, President Trump telling him to resume them right away.
5: No, I'm very, very glad. I just retweeted somebody saying, what is this, a sanctuary car policy?
4: So what if we just took one state? Let's take Maine, for instance, and make it officially a sanctuary state and put every illegal there, and they can do whatever they want, just stay in Maine. That would be a nice experiment to see how it goes, wouldn't it?
5: Sort of, yes. For one thing, there's no way we can keep them there, though I have long advocated for building a wall around the state of California to keep them out. But, I mean, all these places, including California, you know, where I lived out there, it was a very, very Republican area. Beverly Hills went heavily for Republicans every year. It gives a lot of money. I might add, the Upper East Side, the 10021 zip code, gives more to Republicans than any zip code in the country. So, you know, you have these poor patriotic Americans being held hostage because it's not statewide. I mean, Tennessee is a great state, but look at Memphis. And California is an awful state, but look at Beverly Hills. Oh, and look at up in the north, the right wing farmers in the northern part of California. If you can't tell, I've given this a lot of thought. If there's any way we can chop up the country to have one really great country, and we could, but it would be, you know, a bunch of non-adjacent areas.
4: Ann Coulter, I would assume you are not a big Lindsey Graham fan.
5: That's true. I won't say anything unkind. I tweeted out that as bad as his sudden death was, there's more bad news. I'm now the person of interest.
4: Yeah, well, no, he was a very nice guy, a wonderful guy. But like McCain, he could go haywire on some issues, and cross the aisle when you didn't really need him to cross the aisle on him. But
5: yes, exactly. But particularly, he was a warmonger, constantly for war. It's ironic and almost hilarious that when this happened, he was just returning from Kiev. I used to always see him on TV. Well, I've had, 17 trips to Jerusalem, or, the Balkans, or, this place. Can you do something for Americans? I know it sounds like you're really cool and you're, this international chess master moving pieces around on the globe, but it's all just BS. Nothing ever changes. And Americans have made it very clear we are so sick of being constantly at war.
4: Yeah. You got to give this Zelensky credit. I mean, this guy has held off Russia. We used to think they were a superpower. Now they look ridiculous, making zero progress, and Ukraine fighting them off for, 5-6 years now. Pretty impressive, isn't it?
5: Not without the U.S. You can thank the U.S. taxpayer for that.
4: Well, yeah, but now they got their own drone factories. They're making their own drones. They've been pretty good at this. It's nice to see Russia stop dead in its tracks.
5: We've given them hundreds of billions of dollars.
4: Well, all right.
5: So we really could have used it home, by the way. Could have used that for a fence. Could have used that for a lot of things other than something that has absolutely no effect on any American's life.
4: Yeah. Hey, Ann Coulter has a great Rumble channel. And now, Rumble started because YouTube was so left-wing, censoring anything conservative, so Rumble came along. But it's become very big, right? And very
5: popular. It has gotten big. When I first started my Substack, you can connect Substack, I guess, to YouTube. And at the time, I told the guy setting it up for me. This was during the dwindling years of the Biden administration, I said, look, I don't think there's any point in even signing up for YouTube. I look at all the right-wingers they have thrown off. Any right-winger who is popular, they will throw off. It's really unbelievable how the left, they pretend they're such big free speech warriors. But a lot of people went to Rumble.
4: Yeah,
5: and I guess it is pretty big now.
4: Yeah, it's very good. It's Rumble is like YouTube without the censorship. So you can watch Ann Coulter's Rumble channel. And new shows every Thursday, right?
5: That's right.
4: And but you can go to the channel anytime and see a lot of stuff there. Ann Coulter at Rumble.
5: And I then put them on Substack usually the next day with no ads.
4: Yeah. And follow her on Substack. It's anncoulter.substack.com. And, of course, at Twitter, and get all of her books. And Ann Coulter, thanks for being with us.
5: Talk to you, Mark Simone.
4: Bye-bye. Take care. Don't forget Buck and Clay. They'll be here at noon today. And then you got the most listened to radio show in America. You got Sean Hannity at 3. Jesse Kelly at 6. You got the very funny Jimmy Failla every night, 9 to midnight. And Curtis Sliwa is here every morning. It's Curtis Sliwa, Larry Menti on 710 WOR.
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4: Well, a new item on the menu at McDonald's that happens very, very, very rarely. It looks like it's a chicken Caesar wrap. Now, that became a big thing a few years ago here in Manhattan, Uptown, Upper East Side, Milano Market. Chicken Caesar salad in a wrap. It was, they make the best one in the world. It became a thing people would wait in line for. Then you see them everywhere. Everywhere you go now, you see that chicken Caesar in a wrap. McDonald's adding it to the menu. Anytime they go trendy at McDonald's, it never seems to work. So I don't know if it'll last. You know, the Big Arch, that big, big hamburger they came out with early in the year was great. So I'm looking at the menu. It doesn't look like they really have it anymore. It's not on the menu anymore here. But they got the McDouble, which looks like updated version of it. But look for that new chicken Caesar wrap at McDonald's. Now, that's going to be like that. Remember the McLean that came and went very fast? Remember the McRib? Some of these things don't last. In fact, most of them don't. Hey, it's going to be a very hot day today. Not as bad as we thought. It's not going to be 100, but it's going to be like 96, 97. So be careful outside. It'll cool down a little tomorrow, down to 92. And then normal, you know, 80s on the weekend. But it looks like rain Saturday and Sunday. Hey, we're out of time. I'm here every day 10 to noon. But you know, you can also listen to this show anytime you want, day or night. If 10 to noon doesn't work, you just get the podcast. Any place you get podcasts, you'll find this show. Or if you missed a show or you missed an hour or you want to hear something over again, just get the podcast. Any place you get podcasts, you'll find this show every day. So I'll be back tomorrow, 10 to noon. I hope you will be too. I'll see you tomorrow. 710 WOR.
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2: It is now 91 degrees, 12 noon. I'm Liz Warner. A heat emergency today. Advisories across all five boroughs. Highs expected well into the 90s with a real feel over 100. Cooling centers are open. 21 cooling vans driving around city streets to offer air conditioning. Plus, it's not just the heat. You can also add smoke to the mix.
3: Some Canadian wildfire smoke has decided to crash the heat wave party in New York. By Wednesday, it'll track across all of New York State, plus most of New England and Pennsylvania. But the Big Apple appears to be in its bullseye. Expect the smoke to make the already challenging air quality even more of a problem. People with sensitive respiratory systems should limit outside time until the smoke clears. Andrew Whitman, WOR News.
2: And Mayor Mamdani says his administration is investigating reports of a sprawling homeless encampment on the west side of Manhattan.
5: The New York Post first reported on the tent spanning across 11th Avenue from 34th to 46th Street.
7: We are focused on connecting New Yorkers to shelter and on establishing a pipeline to stable housing, not just moving New Yorkers from one place to another place. To this specific encampment, we're going to look into that.
5: Under current city rules, encampments can only be cleared out after the city's Department for Homeless Services conducts daily outreach for 7 days. City records show there have been 30 complaints from the neighborhood to 311 related to homelessness over the last month. Lizzie Radabali, WOR News.
2: And at least 34 states reporting cases of a disturbing foodborne illness which may cause stomach problems.
8: With more than 500 cases being reported across New York State, health officials believe the illness comes from leafy greens like lettuce and spinach. Most New Yorkers paying attention.
9: I mean, I'm trying to be conscious. Personally, I'm not that worried about it because I'm not going to stop eating berries and salad. Gotta eat something.
28: I mean, either you could stop eating or you could just take your chances.
8: Symptoms include diarrhea, some say explosive, loss of appetite, and bloating. The illness does not typically spread from person to person, and symptoms typically start about 1 week after being exposed. Natalie Migliori, WOR News.
2: And in Washington, Acting Attorney General Todd Blanche looking to become the permanent AG. He's being grilled by the Senate Judiciary Committee today.
29: While he was easily confirmed as Deputy Attorney General last year, Blanche's path to the top job of the Department of Justice is expected to be much harder. After serving as Trump's former personal defense lawyer, Blanche's tenure at the Department of Justice has been defined by controversies, including the now-defunct plans for a so-called anti-weaponization fund and the botched release of the Epstein files. And following the sudden death of Republican Senator Lindsey Graham, Blanche will likely need the support of every Republican on the committee in order for his nomination to advance the Senate floor. Peter Harlambous, ABC News.
2: And also in Washington, a big development in the debate over changing the clocks twice a year.
30: The days of springing forward and falling back may be numbered. The House has voted to make daylight saving time permanent. The bill would end the twice-a-year clock change requirement and give way to the later sunsets we see from March to November. The bill has been a priority for President Trump.
2: That's ABC's Sophie Flay. The New York City Council today holding a hearing on a bill that would phase out the horse-drawn carriage industry by June of 2028. Family members of a tourist who passed away in a Central Park horse carriage crash last month, they're in favor of the bill. They're testifying. The bill also includes a workforce development program to help transition horse-drawn carriage workers into other fields of employment. 91 degrees, it's 12:03.
10: 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Yeah, over 50% of adults say they'd feel better if they got more sleep, and stress is often the biggest barrier. 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
11: Here's a WOR Weather Channel forecast. Stay hydrated and avoid the blistering smoky sun. Dangerous heat wave covers New York City, 98 this afternoon. Westerly breeze and a late afternoon shower or storm. Hazy wildfire smoke will thicken tonight. Sticky 78. More heat tomorrow. High tomorrow near 90. Rain gear will be needed by the weekend. Richard DeWetting of the Weather Channel on 710 WOR.
2: Well, the All-Star Game, Yankees' Cody Bellinger named MVP. 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It's 12:05, Nick's News, 12:30. 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

0: Welcome back into Clay and Buck. Is it just me or is a lot of our rejoin music 70s based? Feels a little 70s. We pump up some 80s tunes in there. Producer Mike is DJing. I'm just saying, a lot of 70s. I mean, my dad loves it, Mike.
1: Would say we need more 90s is what I would say.
0: That would be fun too, but I'm just saying.
1: Boys, I'm down here in Atlanta. I'm actually, if England wins, one of the things that I think is going to be the coolest about England winning from my perspective is getting to see everybody sing Wonderwall together.
0: Oh, yeah.
1: I was in the car with my son after England won that game, and I said, you know, you really need my 15-year-old. I said, you really need to, he's finding all different sorts of types of music and everything else, and I said, you really need to check out Oasis back in the 90s. Champagne Supernova.
0: They were
1: Wonderwall.
0: A phenomenon for like 3 years. They were everywhere. They had a few songs. You heard it everywhere all the time. And then that one guy was like, we're bigger than the Beatles. And everyone was like, oh my gosh. And they freaked out and the whole thing. So that's what ends up happening. Dean in New York. You want to talk Paramount? Let's go, Dean. Dean.
2: Thanks for taking the call.
0: Hey.
2: Yes. Can you hear me?
0: Yes, sir. Go for it.
2: Hi, fellas. Thanks for taking the call. First time caller, long time listener. Certainly look forward to checking out the video stream. Relating to Paramount Plus, I think rather than looking at it as a comparable of whether Nashville will impact Paramount or vice versa, I think it's more of a realignment of cultural values. Paramount, I think, represents those values pretty well with their products, mostly the Taylor Sheridan stuff. The Landman and the Yellowstone and all, and that whole tree of products, you know, the Tulsa King, all that stuff kind of represents those values. So why does it make sense to make those products in California? They're not representative of those values. So I think it's a great, alignment, and I look forward to seeing how that turns out.
0: I was going to say, it would be amazing to do a really good Davy Crockett movie with the sort of aesthetic of, like, Last of the Mohicans, you know, like Michael Mann at his peak, Last of the Mohicans. You do, like, a really peak Davy Crockett movie, obviously ending in the Alamo, but you could actually do Davy's life before that.
1: That would be incredible. Daniel Boone.
0: Oh, yeah.
1: You know, there's a moment...
0: Crockett Coffee, by the way, is Davy Crockett's favorite coffee, so go check that
1: out. Crockett Coffee, get signed up today, America's favorite coffee. There's a moment in Undaunted Courage where Daniel Boone meets Lewis and Clark Buck. That actually happened. One of the coolest, unbelievable... Daniel Boone had made it all the way, I believe it was out to Missouri at the time. And the fact that he actually met the Lewis and Clark guys as they were beginning their escapade... The Daniel Boone stories are also incredible. We'll take some more of your calls, 800-282-2882. We need to win back culture, and I say move to Tennessee, Paramount. Make it happen. Buck, what you got for us when we come back on the flip side here?
0: We're going to talk Lions, Tigers, and Bears. Oh,
1: Biden's
0: my.
1: New book. How about Biden's new book? A med school dean doesn't know
0: And the Secretary of the Department of Transportation on the airplane tarmac delays.
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13: It is now 93 degrees, 1 o'clock. I'm Liz Warner. It is sweltering and only climbing. The city back in a heat emergency. In addition, smoke from Canadian wildfires is also in our state today.
14: Governor Kathy Hochul says wildfire smoke will mix with extremely high temperatures to create unhealthy air quality conditions across the state. New Yorkers can expect to see smoke and hazy skies, with the governor urging sensitive groups to take particular caution. With the air quality index reaching 150 at times, which is considered unhealthy for sensitive groups, health officials recommend New Yorkers limit strenuous outdoor activity. It all comes as feels like temperatures surpass 100 degrees during the height of the day. Natalie Migliori, WOR News.
13: 21 cooling fans hitting the city streets today. Hundreds of cooling centers will remain across and New York City open, and hours for New York City's largest pools are being extended. The city today hearing a council meeting over a push to phase out the controversial horse-drawn carriage business.
15: In a rally before the hearing, animal rights activists and politicians gathered outside City Hall holding signs that read, "No more tragic deaths," referring to a tourist last month who died in a horse carriage crash in Central Park. That was Sylvia's nephew. She broke down in tears.
16: "Make sure he's the last person to suffer from this industry."
15: The bill that has the backing of City Council Speaker Julie Menin will wind down the industry and help horse carriage workers find other jobs.
17: "Horse-drawn carriages jeopardize the safety of our residents and our visitors."
15: The union representing horse carriage employees is against the bill and has proposed safety changes. I'm Scott Pringle, WOR News.
13: Cooling towers at 76 buildings on the Upper East Side of Manhattan now testing positive for Legionella bacteria.
18: That's 19 more cooling towers, including at a church, several schools, a nursing home, and the Metropolitan Museum of Art. The city's giving them all until Thursday to clean and disinfect. The Met has issued a statement saying it's already doing so and that there's no risk to staffers or museum visitors. 63 cases of Legionnaires' disease have been confirmed in the Upper East Side cluster, with 12 patients still hospitalized. No deaths reported. Sarah Lee Kessler, WOR News.
13: And with the ceasefire in the Middle East now declared over, President Trump is threatening to expand the bombing campaign in Iran. He told Fox there will be successive days of attacks this week.
19: "Next week it gets really bad for them, because next week comes the power plants, next week comes the bridges. We're going to knock out all their power plants. We're going to knock out all their bridges unless they get to the table and negotiate."
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24: Here's a WOR Weather Channel forecast. Stay hydrated and avoid the blistering, smoky sun. Dangerous heat wave covers New York City, 98 this afternoon. Westerly breeze and a late afternoon shower or storm. Hazy wildfire smoke will thicken tonight. Sticky 78. More heat tomorrow. High tomorrow near 90. Rain gear will be needed by the weekend. Richard DeWetting of the Weather Channel on 710 WOR.
25: 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Yankees' Cody Bellinger named MVP. World Cup, Spain is going to play for the title Sunday at the Meadowlands. 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
12: Welcome back in to Clay and Buck. Clay, sorry, I jumped the gun there because I wanted to just get this out and let you react.
13: This is your Grok. This is for a reminder for people who don't know. You looked up what Grok said. Give us the query again, and I'm actually curious to know what the result was. What did it tell you?
12: Question is, what is the best argument that it's just simply implausible Biden got 81 million votes? And it says a few things. No single smoking gun proves impossibility with Biden at 81.28 million votes, but it does strain credulity when viewed against election baselines. Again, I'm reading from Grok right now. One, bellwether counties and geographic narrowness. Dozens of counties that reliably predicted the winner for decades, some since the 1800s, overwhelmingly backed Trump in 2020. Of the 19 perfect bellwethers, only one went for Biden and the rest went for Trump by wide margins. So that's one. This is, again, these are stats. This is, there's no nothing here other than numbers that everyone agrees on and everyone can look up and check. 26%, a 26 plus accurate bellwether showed Trump outperforming his national popular vote share dramatically, while Biden underperformed expectation, while Biden would have been underperforming expectations compared to Obama 2008. Biden supposedly won nationally while losing those bellwether counties by double digits. And Biden won the fewest counties of any modern winner, less than 25, or sorry, about 25% of counties. This is statistically anomalous. That's just off the top of the, and then they get into the implausibility of the turnout, and they simply say that population rose 2 to 3% since 2016, 7 million votes beyond. Biden had a 7 million vote popular edge. Basically, Clay, what they're saying is no models predicted this. They predicted the opposite of this. Where did it come from? That's from Grok.
13: Yes. I mean, again, I think you're just hearing more and more people, because I do think the 2024 outcome was significant. If Kamala Harris had gotten 83 million votes, I think some people would have taken a step back. But the fact that she came 6 million votes short of what Biden was able to produce, I think a lot of people are just saying it feels Biden's 2020 victory. It feels a lot like the steroids era in baseball when suddenly Barry Bonds is going out and hitting 73 home runs. And then nobody else can come close to equalizing it after. And so it's a statistical anomaly that definitely makes you say, okay, what happened here? Something different than
12: if you were the
13: expected.
12: Kid that stole the test before the math exam, you don't want to get 100 on that test, Clay, if your average was a 75. You know what I'm saying? You got to keep it within the realm of reasonable.
13: It raised eyebrows. Up next, Secretary Sean Duffy. But I want to tell you, if you're trying to save money right now, Pure Talk can make a huge difference for you. 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
14: It is now 93 degrees, 130. I'm Liz Warner. A heat emergency today. 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Plus, plenty of hazy wildfire smoke today coming in from Canada. Cooling towers at 76 buildings on Manhattan's Upper East Side have now tested positive for Legionella bacteria. And the city council holding a hearing today on a bill that could phase out horse-drawn carriages by 2028. 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It's 1:30. Next news, 2 o'clock. 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I'm Liz Warner. 710 WOR.
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0: 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Advertisement, not a promise to make a loan. Buck, this is one of the crazy things that's going on. The Democrats are staying committed to the idea that men can be women. This is going viral. I don't know if you have seen it. This is a UC San Francisco med school dean, chancellor, high-level person saying the vast majority of pregnancies occur in women.
1: Of course, the vast majority of pregnancies are in women, and I have absolutely no problem with using the word pregnant women. I use it myself.
2: Has a non-biological woman ever had a baby?
1: A transgender person can.
2: That's not a biological woman. Has a non-biological woman ever had a baby?
1: I would reiterate,
2: we take ridiculous.
1: Care.
0: Buck, this is where we are. They're going to the mat on this one.
3: Yes, they are. And you are going to a soccer game.
0: I am, Buck. How nervous are you for on behalf of jolly old England?
3: Clay, England's going home with a trophy, a trophy, a trophy. They're going to win the whole thing. You're going to be cheering for them in the stands. We'll be back with the third hour here. Stick around.
4: Speaking truth and having fun. Clay Travis and Buck Sexton.
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15: It is now 93 degrees out, 2 o'clock. I'm Liz Warner. A heat emergency today. Advisories across all five boroughs. Temperatures well into the 90s with a real feel of more than 100. Cooling centers are open. 21 cooling vans will be driving around the city streets offering air conditioning. Meantime, the smoke from Canadian wildfires is seeping into our area. We get more from ABC's Ginger Z.
16: Throughout Canada, there are more than 800 wildfires burning. All that smoke provoking air quality alerts from the Great Lakes to New York and New England. In Manchester, New Hampshire, a thick, haunting haze turning skies an eerie shade of orange.
15: New York City's council today considering legislation that would phase out the longtime horse-drawn carriage industry in the city by June of 2028. This after several incidents have killed at least one person and several horses. And the CDC now monitoring more than 5,000 cases of a disturbing foodborne illness.
17: Where exactly the foodborne illness is coming from is under investigation. The parasite is typically spread through leafy greens like lettuce, and symptoms are usually experienced within a week of exposure. People are aware.
18: And at first, people were saying that they wanted to get it because it's making people lose weight, but now no one is saying that.
19: Oh, I haven't seen that. I think that's crazy.
20: Yeah, exactly. You're ready for summer.
21: We don't like to lose weight, but that's not the way you go about it.
17: Other than bathroom troubles, other symptoms include nausea, bloating, and loss of appetite, which could last up to 2 weeks. Natalie Migliori, WOR News.
15: And cooling towers, 76 buildings on Manhattan's Upper East Side have now tested positive for Legionella bacteria. The city is giving them all until the end of tomorrow to clean and disinfect. 63 cases of Legionnaires confirmed in that area. 12 patients still hospitalized. No deaths have been reported. The president says he is not looking to negotiate with Iran right now. He once again called the regime evil. He accused the newest Iranian delegation of being, quote, the ones that are stopping the deal. Meanwhile, clashes continue between Iran and the U.S. over the fate of the strait.
22: As the war reignites, the U.S. military has reinstated its blockade in the Strait of Hormuz, an attempt to prevent commercial ships from entering or leaving Iranian ports. But Iran claims it has control of the strait. According to maritime data firm Kepler, every ship that crossed the strait yesterday appeared to have coordinated with Iran directly.
15: That's ABC's Christiane Cordero. 93 degrees, it's now 203.
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15: Well, in baseball's All-Star game last night, Yankees' Cody Bellinger was named MVP. World Cup. Spain will play for the title on Sunday at the Meadowlands. They'll face the winner of today's Argentina and England match.
1: Here's a WOR Weather Channel forecast. Stay hydrated and avoid the blistering, smoky sun. Dangerous heat wave covers New York City, 98 this afternoon. Westerly breeze and a late afternoon shower or storm. Hazy wildfire smoke will thicken tonight. Sticky 78. More heat tomorrow. High tomorrow near 90. Rain gear will be needed by the weekend. Richard DeWedding of the Weather Channel on 710 WOR.
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13: It's now 95 degrees, 3 o'clock. I'm Liz Warner. New York City officially back in an emergency heat advisory mode. And in addition, we are also contending with smoke from Canadian wildfires.
14: Governor Kathy Hochul says wildfire smoke will mix with extremely high temperatures to create unhealthy air quality conditions across the state. New Yorkers can expect to see smoke and hazy skies, with the governor urging sensitive groups to take particular caution. With the air quality index reaching 150 at times, which is considered unhealthy for sensitive groups, health officials recommend New Yorkers limit strenuous outdoor activity. It all comes as feels like temperatures surpass 100 degrees during the height of the day. Natalie Migliori, WOR News.
13: Hundreds of cooling centers will remain across New York City today. And the City Council today considering legislation to phase out the controversial horse-drawn carriage industry. Council Speaker Julie Menon.
15: It is clearer than ever that horse-drawn carriages jeopardize the safety of our residents and our visitors, and that is something we cannot continue to compromise on.
13: Plenty of elected officials calling for the passage of the bill. The carriage employees unions against it. They're looking for safety changes instead. Cooling towers at 76 buildings on Manhattan's Upper East Side have now tested positive for Legionella bacteria. They include a church, several schools, a nursing home, and the Metropolitan Museum of Art, the city giving all until the end of tomorrow to clean and disinfect. 63 cases of Legionnaires' disease have now been confirmed. And in Washington, today, the first day of Todd Blanche's confirmation hearing to be the next U.S. Attorney General. It's over now. He was grilled by senators over the Epstein files and the anti-weaponization fund today at that confirmation session. Meanwhile, a very well-known New York City lawyer is the president's pick to be the director of national intelligence. And today he did not want to answer questions about the 2020 election.
16: Multiple senators pressed Jay Clayton, a lawyer who currently serves as the U.S. attorney in Manhattan, about the outcome of the 2020 election. Georgia Senator John Ossoff.
17: Who won the 2020 election?
18: I'm not going to do this with you.
16: Clayton argued the questions amounted to political theater. But the remarks add to Democrats' criticism of Clayton's inexperience in intelligence matters and purported allegiance to Donald Trump. Clayton is still expected to be confirmed to replace Trump's acting pick for the job. Peter Harlamus, ABC News.
13: And a 67-million-year-old Tyrannosaurus Rex fossil named Gus hit the auction block today at Sotheby's. It sold for $50.1 million. A Stegosaurus that went for just shy of $45 million back in 2024 finished second to last. Gus, found in South Dakota in 2021, restored over the course of several years. 95 degrees, 303.
19: I'm Adrienne Watson with your WOR traffic. Big troubles on Staten Island. Northbound West Shore Expressway shut before exit 3. It's a tanker fire with lots of fuel. And southbound, you're absolutely loaded. And that's just rubbernecking delays. So expect to be detoured around that area. Again, northbound West Shore shut before exit 3. Headed for the Gothels Bridge, no problems there. That's a very good alternate right now. Lincoln Tunnel a few minutes out. New Jersey side, they're clearing a stall. Holland Tunnel is about 15 to 20 out. 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I'm Adrian Watson. 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
11: Here's a WOR Weather Channel forecast. Stay hydrated and avoid the blistering, smoky sun. Dangerous heat wave covers New York City, 98 this afternoon. Westerly breeze and a late afternoon shower or storm. Hazy wildfire smoke will thicken tonight. Sticky 78. More heat tomorrow. High tomorrow near 90. Rain gear will be needed by the weekend. Richard Wedding of the Weather Channel on 710 WOR.
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1: If you're hearing this, you should be concerned about the Asian longhorned beetle, an invasive species that's destroying our trees. 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
0: Look up, look down, look around. Look up, look down, look around. In the trees and on the ground, 'cause the ALB must be found.
1: Some signs of the ALB are dime-sized holes on tree trunks, a sawdust-like material called frass, and the beetle itself, with a long black body and white spots.
0: Look up, look down, look around. Look up, look down, look around. In the trees and on the ground, 'cause the ALB must be found.
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4: All right, a lot coming up today. We'll get Bill O'Reilly's take on the radical left. We'll get Greg Jarrett on a couple of issues, not the least of which is threatening Supreme Court justices. And yeah, Jack Smith, was it abuse of power? Text messages, was I included? Straight ahead.
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6: It's now 93 degrees, 330. I'm Liz Warner. Hazy wildfire smoke coming in from Canada, endangering our air quality here in New York City. This on top of the heat advisory across all five boroughs. Mayor Mamdani now facing questions over the massive 12-block homeless encampment on the west side of Manhattan. And the Labor Department Consumer Price Index suggests slowing inflation. And today, the Producer Price Index is reflecting a similar trend. 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It's 3:30. Next news, 4 o'clock. 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
7: I'm Adrienne Watson with your WOR traffic. Northbound West Shore Expressway still shut before exit 3 with a tanker fire. You will be detoured around the area. Southbound, there's heavy rubbernecking through that general area as well. Heading for the Gothels Bridge, no problems reported. Volume starting to build on the westbound Staten Island Expressway from the Verrazano Bridge to MLK Expressway. The Belt Parkway delays are starting to build westbound from Flatbush Avenue all the way to Ocean Parkway with a crash just reported. Then those delays continue pretty much all the way to the bridge. 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Next traffic, 4 o'clock on 710 WOR.
6: Well, tomorrow we are expecting cloudy skies, 93 degrees, the high Friday, down a little bit to 89 degrees. And Saturday, we're expecting thunderstorms, 79 degrees the high. And the last half hour of trading, the Dow currently up 123. The S&P is up 19. And the NASDAQ has climbed 114. 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
15: Just before midnight on Saturday, February 19th, 2005, Danielle Imbeau and her friend Richard Patron left a crowded Philadelphia bar. 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
4: All right, 25 now till the top of the hour. 800-941-SEAN, a number if you want to be a part of the program. 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Where does that money go?
21: In your pocket.
4: And what does that mean for you when you have more money in your pocket? You're richer.
21: That's right. Money is freedom.
4: On this money. Look, I've said this many times. I've lived with no money, and now I have money, and I'm grateful for it. However, I don't think I'm any happier, and could even make a case I'm less happy sometimes. But then when I didn't have money, and by the way, I never knew or ever thought of myself as poor, but you know, I kind of was in a way. I mean, if you're living paycheck to paycheck and you're struggling and you know, I'm eating meatloaf every day, you know, because that was a cheap way to eat. By the way, I make the best meatloaf. You do know that, right? You know I'm a better chef than
21: you. We have done entire shows on it, and we at one point, I think, posted your meatloaf recipe online. I
4: haven't talked about it in a long time. That's why I'm bringing it up. Anyway, but I used to love it. The key to a good meatloaf, I'm going to help the audience out real quick here, is, well, I would always put a ton of, you know, bell peppers, green bell peppers in, a ton of celery, a ton, I mean a ton of onions in it. But the key, and then, of course, ground beef. But the real key is for a really good, delicious meatloaf is moisture. And the way you get moisture is, well, that means you're also putting in some bread crumbs. I prefer Progresso Italian style. That's my preference. But then you put in, I used to add a ton of eggs, ketchup. Eggs are obviously always healthy. Ketchup, milk, and I just drowned it in and made it super, super, super moist. And now, you know, if I make one today, I put a little avocado oil on top of it while it's cooking to you know, keep the moisture in it. You think people care about my recipes? I don't think so. It's right, a cookbook.
21: Well, it is called the Sean Hannity Show for a reason. So if Sean Hannity wants to run down his meatloaf recipe, it is your prerogative to do so.
4: Well, it's more than that, because like when you tell me that your son likes, you know, your air fryer French fries, and then I get him on the show and he says, no, he doesn't like it as much as Chick-fil-A. I think that tells you something. The fact that for years you wouldn't get your own son a Happy Meal is the most unbelievable thing to me. It's almost it's borderline child abuse, actually. It's a happy meal.
21: You know what I
4: meal.
21: Think you did wrong with
4: they
21: your
4: make
21: meatloaf?
4: Children happy.
21: You use ketchup. You should use barbecue sauce.
4: For what?
21: Instead of ketchup.
4: Why would I ever do something that acidine?
21: It's delicious. Trust me. You use tomato paste and barbecue sauce.
4: No, barbecue sauce is great on ribs if you're eating the right pork ribs. And I make the best pork ribs, but I usually don't put any sauce on it. And I just
21: broil
4: them.
21: You don't even put a dry rub on your pork ribs?
4: I make my own seasoning for my pork ribs. By the way, to season them, it takes a long period of time.
21: Yeah, because so that's it's a dry rub.
4: It's each individual rib. I cut them all up, and I spray them with olive oil or avocado oil, and then it's usually a combination of red chili pepper and regular pepper, red chili powder rather, then either onion or garlic salt on top of it. And the key to cooking any meat is moisture, and you got to keep them nice and delicious and moist. And then you got to get it at the right temperature, anywhere between 150 degrees. And they're different sizes, so they're finished cooking at different times. And you got to have, you know, a temperature probe to put in there, so you make sure you get it out at the right time. Which
21: you know what you
4: use.
21: Should do. You should
4: what
21: start
4: should
21: a cooking show, and it'll be Cooking with Hannity. And you'll do every
4: You don't
21: week.
4: Think I'm doing enough shows right now? You think
21: no,
4: I should do
21: I
4: one
21: don't.
4: More?
21: I think you should work harder. And I think that it should be once a week a cook-off with a liberal. And whoever wins the cook-off and whoever's like, you know, wins that week, you donate to the other person's charity.
4: Oh, you won't believe who. And I'm very interested in this. You know this group of people that want to look their best, and they go through all these painful procedures to look their best. You ever hear a cavicular?
21: No.
4: You got to look it up. I'm going to interview him. I'm excited about it. I think I really want to hear why he does all this stuff.
21: What stuff?
4: When you
0: looks maxing.
4: It's looks maxing.
21: Okay,
4: a lot of women
21: do it
4: too. I don't
21: know what either of you are talking about. Do I need to Google this? I'm like, what is happening right now?
4: All right, Ethan, explain it in the best terms you can to Linda.
0: It's a group of people that do various different things, including jaw surgery, limb
4: extensions. Like they'll break their jaw with a hammer.
0: Yeah, they have, in my opinion, I would call it a mental health disease, to be honest, because
21: yeah,
0: some
21: man.
0: Of them go way extreme when you're breaking your own jaw to make your own jawline look better. It's probably time to see a therapist. That's my opinion.
21: You can't mess with Jesus's creations. That's not a thing. That's how
4: God
21: made you.
4: I disagree. I mean, You know, so you don't believe in any plastic surgery at all for people? I've never had
21: it. Not breaking your jaw.
0: There's a difference between tasteful plastic surgery and 20-year-olds injecting their girlfriends with Botox and telling them, oh, you need to get
4: Botox, peptides. I just think it's interesting. I like
0: cut your femur
4: people.
0: In half and put a metal bar in and have magnets stretching your muscles because you want to be 2 inches taller.
4: I think you guys
0: taller.
4: Are being very judgmental. I think you should. Why don't you watch the pod when it comes out, and then you'll get to see. Oh, okay. By the way, did you see that Chuck Schumer? I don't even know if you guys pulled this tape. Apparently let loose a huge and loud amount of gas on the Senate floor. Did you see that?
21: Yikes.
4: That was pretty entertaining.
1: Now on Ron and the NDAA, when all the Trump administration...
21: I mean, that's normally... He's full of hot air. It's got to come out somewhere.
4: It's got to come out. So they got, if that's the moment it's going to come out, who are we to judge? House Democrats squirming over an upcoming vote on whether to cut off all aid to Israel. House Minority Whip Catherine Clark, we as a team are evaluating where we are on that. Why would that be something of great difficulty for them? They've been our top number one ally. You know, a lot of people don't know this about the relationship with Israel and the U.S. The Israelis are incredible innovators when it comes to military strategy, defense, intelligence, etc. And they share everything, including technology they build out. I wish I could tell you what technology currently exists that you will soon hear about that is amazing. It will blow you away, both defensive and offensive. That's all I can say about it. Linda's going to ask me later today, I promise. You know, so President Trump has announced that he's going to have this primetime address on Thursday. We know what it's about. It's going to be, they have now found proof, evidence, documents to support all of it, as found by the Director of National Intelligence and CIA Director Ratcliffe. You know, Army intelligence, military intelligence, they have all signed off on it. At the highest level, the largest data breach in American history. They've known about it for some time. They have kept this information from the American people. There is direct comments made by people that they would keep all of this information from President Trump, including, although they don't have any evidence of any incidences that ever happened, including, you know, the possibility or hackability of our elections. But this is, you know, our number one geopolitical foe. And the president will address all of this coming up on Thursday night. And it's going to be interesting to hear what he has to say. Just as a warning to every American, if you don't think this midterm election is important, this was in the Washington Post. Right now, the left sees a wealth backlash, an opening for a wealth tax that they want to push nationwide. That's why the appointment of Lindsey Graham's sister, Darlene, was critical, because we didn't have time to be short or down one U.S. senator right now. And she very graciously accepted, even at a time that was difficult for her. I played this last night. Did you see Kamala Harris's word salad as she was speaking to the WNBA, offering them a pep talk? I mean, I just think on that level alone, she's just not qualified to ever consider being a president of the United States. All right. Well, why don't we play it? We'll play it.
2: I travel our country. Young girls, boys, people of every gender, background, race, watch the W. You guys are impacting people who you may never meet. People who may never know your names or mine, but they are aware of what you are doing, and it is giving them a sense of their value and their dignity and what they have a right to expect from this world.
4: With the passage of time, we are all passing through time, because time is moving and we're all passing through it. So with the passage of time, as we pass through time and make the passage through time. I mean, she's
2: so
4: nuts. I'd love to, but I just don't have the time. Now, there is a Texas imam that was invited to pray before Congress, now facing a backlash on Capitol Hill after celebrating Senator Lindsey Graham's death on social media in a post that wished him an eternity in ruins over his support for Israel. How is it possible this guy ever, ever prayed before Congress? Do they vet anybody? You know, why is it that nobody really cared but me about Reverend Jeremiah Wright or the crazy speech of that guy, Father Flager, who's under suspicion right now, I see, in Chicago? And we'll see how that case turns out. Democratic lawmaker says the Constitution barred police from stopping her after allegedly going 100 miles an hour. You know, we're now convicted of negligent driving, fined at $1,240 after a judge rejected her legislative immunity argument. I mean, what is wrong with people? Now, Paul Pelosi faces a misdemeanor hit and run charge in Napa Valley after an incident involving his convertible and a parked car. Now, the Napa County Sheriff's Office indicated Paul Pelosi admitted to hitting something but drove until his car was disabled. And deputies did rule out DUI, you know, was the fix. I just don't know. I mean, you never know. All right, moving on to the midterms, we have a new platform of the Democratic Socialists of America. I'm just telling you, this is a dream come true for Republicans because they're now the Democratic Party's dominant faction. And the silence of anybody that would maybe disagree with them in the party is deafening, with the exception of John Fetterman. And these candidates are winning primary after primary after primary, even against incumbents. And their representatives are calling for Democratic leaders in name only, Schumer, Hakeem Jeffries, to hide under their desks and step down. They haven't uttered a peep of protest against any of these candidates. You have this guy running for Senate in Michigan, Abdul El Sayed. Turns out his father-in-law, a top donor to the El Sayed Super PAC, is among the top leaders of a Muslim Brotherhood organization linked to terror funding. Remember the unindicted co-conspirator case and this other group in Texas, this other group CARE? Anyway, in this case, he contributed $200,000 for the Fighting for Michigan PAC, serving on the Islamic Society of North America's founding committee, which makes direct financial contributions to the group. And Abdul Sayed's father-in-law, a top donor to the Super PAC, is supporting the left-wing Michigan senator, a guy campaigning with Hassan Piker, who says we're at fault for 9/11/01. But anyways, among a top leader of this Islamic organization, identified by the federal government as a public is facing group for the Muslim Brotherhood, according to the Washington Free Beacon. We haven't done our own investigation, but that sounds about right. You know, Democrats, they don't want any election integrity. Now, you know, we have Michigan Senator Elise Slotkin. The Save America Act would make it hard for any Democrat to win an election. Why? Because you have to have proof of citizenship? Really? That makes it hard to win an election? That's pretty unbelievable to me. James Tallarico, cisgender, God is non-binary, now has come out against it, completing Trump's border wall. This guy wants a welcome mat instead. On top of it, then, of course, wants a vegan campaign. And, of course, no drilling in the cattle and oil state of Texas. Good luck. He's the guy that fought for the and championed the rights of biological men to have access to abortion. Although, unless I misunderstood my biology class, I didn't know that biological men could have children. New York's Republican Party chief claiming that the Jewish New Yorkers now are leaving the Democratic Party in droves. I hope they vote for Bruce Blakeman. Anyway, 800-941-SHAWN if you want to be a part of the program. Listen, want to remind you about our friends at Sig Sauer. They're now celebrating 250 years of freedom. 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As a matter of fact, Sig Sauer is the official sidearm of all branches of the U.S. military. I have my own M17 pistol. It's the same one carried by our brave men and women defending freedom around the world. 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We're a Sig Sauer family. Sweet baby James has several. I have several. Linda owns one that I don't have. She has her P365, but hers is the Rose Special Edition. Anyway, just go to SigSauer.com today. 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
12: It is now 93 degrees out, 4 o'clock at afternoon. I'm Liz Warner. The city now operating under a heat emergency today, the designation known as Code Red.
13: A large number of cooling centers are open throughout the five boroughs, and the city also has 21 cooling vans driving around offering AC for those who need it. The city also extending large outdoor pool hours with real fill temps in the triple digits. Dr. James McDonald says folks should be aware of the signs of heat illness.
17: It often starts as just some cramping. Maybe you're starting to sweat quite a bit. All of a sudden, you're feeling some nausea. It's very important you listen to your body and get to air conditioning.
13: In addition to the heat, the New York City area also dealing with Canadian wildfire smoke, creating poor air quality conditions. I'm Scott Pringle, WOR News.
12: President Trump taking aim at Governor Hochul for enacting the first in the nation freeze on new hyperscale AI data centers. He slammed the move, calling for New York to change its policy immediately. Hochul's law pauses state environmental permits for up to a year in order to allow time to put together a framework to protect the environment and energy grid, as well as to help New Yorkers' electrical bills. The president says that data centers are tremendous wins for the states and the communities that are lucky enough to get them. Cooling towers at 76 buildings on Manhattan's Upper East Side now testing positive for the Legionella bacteria.
19: That's 19 more cooling towers, including at a church, several schools, a nursing home, and the Metropolitan Museum of Art. The city's giving them all until Thursday to clean and disinfect. The Met has issued a statement saying it's already doing so and that there's no risk to staffers or museum visitors. 63 cases of Legionnaires' disease have been confirmed in the Upper East Side cluster, with 12 patients still hospitalized. No deaths reported. Sarah Lee Kessler, WOR News.
12: And BMW out with a new warning for a recent recall.
29: This week, the German automaker announced it was recalling nearly 30,000 luxury plug-in cars due to a fire risk linked to the engine starter. Well, now the company is advising owners of affected models to park outside until their vehicles can be inspected or repaired. The affected models are listed on BMW's website. Daria Albinger, WOR News.
12: And investigators believe lettuce or salad may be the source of a foodborne illness called cyclosporiasis, which causes severe stomach issues. It's happening across the country. New York reporting more than 515 cases, with 403 cases in New York City. New Jersey only reporting a few dozen cases. It's now 93 degrees out and 403.
0: I'm Adrienne Watson with your WOR traffic. Still shut on the northbound West Shore Expressway before exit 3 with a tanker truck fire. Your delays are back to the Outer Bridge crossing. Go with the Gothels. Westbound Staten Island Expressway is in terrible yet pockets of delays from Clove Road to MLK Expressway if you're looking at the Gothels as your alternate. By the way, if you're heading down the Garden State Parkway, there's an overturned vehicle in the local lanes in the Matawan area, so stick with the express lanes. New Jersey Turnpike, northbound Eastern Spur by 280. It's a crash. The northbound Western Spur is moving better. Holland Tunnel outbound 30 to 40 with a disabled vehicle. The Lincoln is better. 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You won't want to miss the next episode of Our American Stories. I'm Adrienne Watson. Next traffic, 4:30 on 710 WOR.
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2: Here's your WOR Weather Channel forecast. Still a heat advisory through the 9 p.m. hour this evening. Early evening heat index levels could average 95 to 100, and air quality alerts through the evening as well. Smoke from Canada wildfires could make for less than ideal air quality. As we head through the rest of the day and tonight, a few isolated, widely scattered storms, but these will be few and far between. Any storm that does get started could be strong. Smoky conditions in a few spots. Low air quality, a low of 77. Patchy smoke Thursday, sunshine otherwise, 92 degrees for the high. I'm meteorologist Mark Thibodeau from the Weather Channel on 710. WOR.
12: Well, yesterday, baseball's All-Star Game, Yankees' Cody Bellinger named MVP. In the World Cup, Spain plays for the title Sunday at the Meadowlands. They'll face the winner of the Argentina-England match today. It is now 4:05, next news 4:30. 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

0: you. I mean, it's kind of a nightmare, maybe worse than the healthcare system. 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
4: It is now 93 degrees out, 430. I'm Liz Warner. A code red heat advisory for our area through at least this evening. This is coupled with bad air quality from the hazy smoke due to those Canadian wildfires. Mayor Mamdani now facing questions over a massive 12-block homeless encampment on the west side of Manhattan. And President Trump is not happy about Governor Hochul's statewide pause on hyperscale AI data centers. 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It's 4:30. 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I'm Liz Warner, 710 WOR.
5: I'm Adrienne Watson with your WOR traffic. Westbound Southern State accident just reported past Route 106. A little bit of a delay there. A little slow again passing the Meadowbrook. And then eastbound, it's a 3-mile delay getting to Hempstead Lake. Pretty much the normal volume through that area. Eastbound LIE, some heavy pockets of delays through Queens. Not terrible, though. The Grand Central Parkway eastbound is going to be better if you're in a non-commercial vehicle. Heading to the outbound George Washington Bridge. West side, just some minor pockets of delays. FDR northbound pockets begin in the 50s, and they go all the way up to the Cross Bronx. Northbound Springbrook crash before Route 100B in Greenberg. 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I'm Adrienne Watson. Next traffic, 5 o'clock on 710 WOR.
4: Well, tomorrow, cloudy skies, 93 degrees. Friday should get down to 89 degrees. Saturday, thunderstorms and 79 degrees. Wall Street closed with stocks higher. The Dow added 150, the S&P gained 28, and the NASDAQ rose 162. 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
12: It's August 2023, a county government meeting in Pennsylvania's Lehigh Valley. A young woman, early 20s, steps up to the mic to speak.
13: My two-month-old son was happily drinking milk from his bottle when he quickly started choking, turned blue, and went limp. My boyfriend transported our son to the changing table as I grabbed an anti-choking device and my boyfriend began assembling it. Two pumps of the device and my son was conscious, gasping for air and coughing up milk.
12: They all went to the ER to make sure the baby was okay.
13: But upon arriving at Lehigh Valley Hospital, the diagnosis quickly became something so different.
12: One of the doctors had a theory.
13: She stated to my father and mother-in-law that we are young, first-time parents who got frustrated with our baby and violently shook him to make him stop crying, and a confession would only make things easier for us.
12: The parents were told to leave the hospital without their son, and he wouldn't come home for 7 whole months.
13: I'm a postpartum mom dealing with the grief and the trauma of my son being ripped from my arms. And I'm a mom who lost everything in less than 24 hours due to one doctor's misdiagnosis. Enough is enough.
12: And then the next person speaks. And the next one. The stories they tell form a pattern of parents walking into a Lehigh Valley hospital to get help for a child, only to leave without them. And the same doctor's name kept coming up again and again. Pediatrician.
14: I ask you, what kind of doctor does this?
12: That's what I wanted to know, too. From Serial Productions and the New York Times, I'm Diane Neary, and this is The Preventionist, a story about a doctor and the rise of a powerful field of pediatric medicine.
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0: 1-800-941-SHAWN, our number. You want to be a part of the program. Charlie, Florida, next. Sean Hannity Show. What's up, Charlie? How are you?
1: Doing good, sir. Thank you.
0: What's on your mind today?
1: Socialism. That should be on everybody's mind, I feel. But I had a thing that thinking the other day, you know, and I'm just a little boy down here in Central Florida. And I said, how do you get these young kids between the 18 and 25 years old that are in college to understand what exactly socialism is? I just graduated at 51 a year ago. So I've seen it, and it's crazy in there.
0: By the way, I love that. I believe in lifelong learning and advancing yourself, and whatever motivated you to go back, good for you.
1: Oh, yeah. I used my military benefits, and here we go, right? Well, I got thinking, all these guys are hammered in. It's all about money. That's all the AOCs and the oligarch and the money. Well, let's take money out of it, and let's focus it back to them. Let's say you're a 4.0 student, busting your rear end night after night to get that 4.0, to earn that A, missing parties, missing home, and then just to have the school tell you, hey, guy or gal, we're going to take 1.5 points away from you. Because we got Johnny over here who didn't do much. He showed up once or twice, slept through half the class, barely passed on few of his grades. He's got a 1.0.
0: Yeah, let's give him, you know, let's take one GPA point away from you. You have a 4.0 and you'll be a 3.0, and then he's a 2.0. We'll make him a 3.0 too, and we'll all be equal. By the way, did you happen to hear the caller yesterday, Thomas from New Mexico?
1: Oh, yes, sir.
0: What did you think of that call?
1: I thought on your end it was amazing. I don't know where some people are thinking. I don't know where their minds are at. I get part of it. I mean, these poor kids have been indoctrinated from kindergarten on through 12th grade, and they reinforces it through higher education. And COVID, what happened to COVID, that's a different story. But look how bad that enforced things. And this is almost the mind melt. In today's education.
0: You know what's interesting? I mean, he was on for like 18, 20 minutes, whatever it was. I don't know. Well, you know, I'll tell you what's interesting to me is in a minute and a half, I was able to explain to him how he's not the professed atheist that he claimed.
1: Oh, yes. I love
0: you know, I mean, because this is something that is very meaningful to me, my faith, my belief in God and a father and a creator. And you know, on the issue of democratic socialism, he had no idea of the level of depth and knowledge that I have because I study this every single day and have for decades. And I was able to debunk every single solitary issue he brought up. He sounded like a nice kid. He's 26 years old. Here's the problem. He's 26. And he probably learned more in this 20-minute exchange with me. This is not braggadocio. This is not ego here at all. I promise you. I say it with great humility. Than he ever learned in college, not because I'm good, because they're so bad.
1: Oh, Sean, they're, I would say evil. My political science class and my poor professor got a doctorate at Columbus or that nice school up in New York. Her first sentence, I kid you not, her first sentence in class, orange man bad, Iran good, go to any bathroom you feel like, and you can be whoever you want to be. That's how that class started.
0: Well, I had a political science class at NYU. And in that class, the first day, first words out of the professor's mouth was, I am a communist. And it started from there. I ended up years later interviewing him on Hannity and Combs. Anyway, listen, I appreciate the call. Charlie, I'm proud of you, man. You're advancing yourself, lifelong learning. I hope other people will follow your great example. I really do.
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7: It is now 93 degrees out, 5 o'clock at afternoon. I'm Liz Warner. A dangerous heat wave returning across the Northeast and the Mid-Atlantic this week. Meantime, a code red heat emergency today across all five boroughs. A heat advisory through this evening. And the thick, hazy smoke from Canadian wildfires continues to seep into our area.
8: Throughout Canada, there are more than 800 wildfires burning. All that smoke provoking air quality alerts from the Great Lakes to New York and New England. In Manchester, New Hampshire, a thick, haunting haze turning skies an eerie shade of orange.
7: That's ABC's Ginger Z. The president is not happy about Governor Hochul's move yesterday to put a first-in-the-nation pause on new hyperscale AI data centers. He called for the state to change its policy immediately. He said data centers are tremendous wins for the states and the communities that are lucky enough to get them. Three New Jersey residents killed in a fiery plane crash in upstate New York.
9: Dr. Gabriel Jasper was a well-known South Jersey spine doctor from Toms River. He was flying a 1976 Piper Aerostar when it went down Monday night, about a half hour after takeoff from Adirondack Regional Airport. His daughter, 33-year-old Gabriella Hillgroup, and 2-year-old granddaughter Juliana also died in the crash. Dr. Jasper was flying them home to Forked River. He was an anesthesiologist and pain expert who founded the Jasper Spine Institute in Brick. Dr. Jasper was 70. Sarah Lee Kessler, WOR News.
7: On the CD. CDC is now monitoring more than 5,000 cases of a disturbing new foodborne illness.
10: New York has reported more than 515 cases across the state, including 403 in New York City. With at least 31 states reporting cases of the parasite, CDC officials say the figures are far higher this year compared to a typical season. Michigan has been hit particularly hard, reporting more than 3,300 cases, while nearby New Jersey has only reported a few dozen. Health officials don't believe the parasite can spread person to person. Instead, they're urging people to thoroughly clean produce. Natalie Migliori, WOR News.
7: Cooling towers at 76 buildings on the Upper East Side have now tested positive for Legionella bacteria. The city's giving them all until the end of tomorrow to clean and disinfect them. And the first day of Todd Blanche's confirmation hearing to become the next U.S. Attorney General is over.
11: President Trump's former personal lawyer faced tough questions from the Senate today on issues related to the so-called anti-weaponization fund and convicted sex offender Jeffrey Epstein. Blanche has served as acting attorney general since the president fired Pam Bondi back in April. Blanche is set to appear in front of the Senate Judiciary Committee tomorrow morning. I'm Chris Caraggio.
7: 93 degrees. It's now 503.
12: I'm Adrian Watson with your WOR traffic. Two times the trouble now on Staten Island. Northbound West Shore still shut by exit 3. It was a tanker fire, and the tanker is loaded with fuel. You will be diverted through the area. By the way, northbound side of 440 jammed up in New Jersey for a couple of miles all the way back to the New Jersey Turnpike, in case you were wondering. Westbound Staten Island Expressway by Bradley. Accident blocks a couple of lanes, and those delays basically go all the way back to Fingerboard Road. A couple of minutes out at the Lincoln, a couple of minutes in. The Holland Tunnel still up to 30 minutes out, about 25 minutes in from the Pulaski Skyway. 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I'm Adrian Watson. 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
21: Here's your WOR Weather Channel forecast. Heat advisory through 9 p.m. this evening. Air quality alerts as well, as smoke adrift from Canada wildfires will lower our air quality. Some patchy smoke in spots tonight. Can't rule out a couple scattered storms. Overnight low drops down into the mid to upper 70s. Reduced air quality. Any storm could be strong that does get started. Won't be a lot of rain out there. Patchy smoke in places on Thursday. Sunny otherwise. A high of 92. I'm meteorologist Mark Thibodeau from the Weather Channel on 710 WOR.
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0: It is not a secret that the checkout line, you know what, it's getting tough for some people. Look, I've lived here. I've been here. I know what it's like to live paycheck to paycheck, fight to pay your rent every month, and then get some groceries. 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
3: Hey, it's 80 degrees, 5:30. Good afternoon. I'm Liz Warner. A code red heat advisory for our area through at least this evening. It's all coupled with bad air quality from the hazy smoke. That's due to those Canadian wildfires coming down from the north. Mayor Mamdani facing questions over the massive 12-block homeless encampment on Manhattan's west side. And Argentina advancing to the World Cup final after a dramatic 2-1 win over England today. They play Spain on Sunday at MetLife. 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It's 5:30, next news 6 o'clock. 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
4: I'm Adrienne Watson with your WOR traffic. Got some sketchy weather moving through our area. Basically, it was on the Route 80 corridor into the city, and we have ground stops now at all of our airports. On the roads, northbound side of the Garden State Parkway slammed from Route 22 in Union all the way up to Route 280. More delays to the Bloomfield area. We still have the northbound West Shore Expressway shut at Exit 3 with that tanker that they're trying to offload and clear off the roadway. Westbound, Southern State Parkway, Newbridge Road, watch for a stall. Those heavy delays stretch back in both directions. 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Mornings at the house are impossible. 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I'm Adrienne Watson. Next traffic, 6 o'clock on 710 WOR.
3: Well, tomorrow we are expecting clouds, 93 the high. Friday, 89 degrees. Saturday, thunderstorms, 79 degrees. The Dow closed higher, adding 150 points. The S&P gained 28, and the NASDAQ up 162. 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
9: Howdy, fellow sports fans. It's Andy West. Let's take a look back on this day in sports history, July 15th. We'll start today back in 1980, where Johnny Bench hits his 314th home run as a catcher, which breaks Yogi Berra's record. The Reds beat the Montreal Expos 12-7. Bench hit his 314th homer as a catcher off David Palmer. Bench also had 33 home runs while playing other positions. Jumping ahead, today in 1999, after 22 and a half years in the Kingdom, Seattle finally plays a home game outdoors, moving into the $517.6 million ballpark with a retractable roof. Jose Mesa wasted a ninth-inning lead by walking four batters, and the Mariners lost 3-2 to the Padres in Safeco Field's opener. And today in 2017, Cody Bellinger became the first Dodgers rookie to hit for the cycle, and Alex Wood became the first Dodgers pitcher in more than a century to win his first 11 decisions in a season, helping the Dodgers beat the Miami Marlins 7-1.
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0: right, that's going to wrap things up for today. We have a great Hannity tonight, 9 Eastern, on the Fox News Channel. Senator Josh Hawley, Eric Schmidt, Congressman Jim Jordan, Riley Gaines, Ken Paxton, all coming up. Hannity tonight at 9 on Fox. Again, please set your DVR. We'll see you tonight, back here tomorrow. Thank you for making this show possible.
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8: It is now 88 degrees, 6 o'clock. Good evening. I'm Liz Warner. New York City officially back in an emergency heat advisory mode. It's called Code Red. In addition, we are also contending with smoke from Canadian wildfires.
9: Governor Kathy Hochul says wildfire smoke will mix with extremely high temperatures to create unhealthy air quality conditions across the state. New Yorkers can expect to see smoke and hazy skies, with the governor urging sensitive groups to take particular caution. With the air quality index reaching 150 at times, which is considered unhealthy for sensitive groups, health officials recommend New Yorkers limit strenuous outdoor activity. It all comes as feels like temperatures surpass 100 degrees during the height of the day. Natalie Migliori, WOR News.
8: Hundreds of cooling centers will remain open across New York City, that heat advisory, at least through this evening. President Trump is not happy about Governor Hochul's move yesterday to put a first-in-the-nation pause on the new hyperscale AI data centers in the state. He is calling for New York to change its policy, quote, immediately. New York City Council considering legislation to phase out the controversial horse-drawn carriage industry. We get more from Council Speaker Julie Menin.
10: It is clearer than ever that horse-drawn carriages jeopardize the safety of our residents and our visitors, and that is something we cannot continue to compromise on.
8: Plenty of elected officials are calling for the passage of the bill. The Carriage Employees Union is against it. They're looking for safety changes instead. Investigators believe lettuce or salad may be the source of the foodborne illness called cyclosporiasis. It's causing severe stomach issues across the nation. New York reporting more than 515 cases. 403 of them are in New York City. New Jersey reporting just a few dozen cases. And there's a big development in the debate over changing the clocks twice a year.
11: The days of springing forward and falling back may be numbered. The House has voted to make daylight saving time permanent. The bill would end the twice-a-year clock change requirement and give way to the later sunsets we see from March to November. The bill has been a priority for President Trump.
8: It is now 6:03.
12: I'm Adrienne Watson with your WOR traffic. Still ground stops at all of our airports. We do have hazy conditions on many roads and bridges. Tappan Zee Bridge is one of them. Heading to Rockland County, lower your speeds. It is very slow getting across. Same story on the Garden State Parkway, basically northbound between Woodbridge all the way up to Route 3, westbound Route 3, crawling from the Turnpike all the way out to the Garden State Parkway as well. Northbound West Shore Expressway still shut exit 3 with that disabled tanker. FDR northbound Triborough Bridge, it's a crash, delays down to the 30s. 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You won't want to miss the next episode of Our American Stories. I'm Adrienne Watson. 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
17: Here's your WOR Weather Channel forecast. Heat advisory through 9 p.m. this evening. Air quality alerts as well, as smoke adrift from Canada wildfires will lower our air quality. Some patchy smoke in spots tonight. Can't rule out a couple scattered storms. Overnight low drops down into the mid to upper 70s. Reduced air quality. Any storm could be strong that does get started. Won't be a lot of rain out there. Patchy smoke in places on Thursday. Sunny otherwise. A high of 92. I'm meteorologist Mark Thibodeau from the Weather Channel on 710 WOR.
8: Well, the Yankees' Cody Bellinger named MVP of the All-Star game yesterday. Argentina today advanced to the World Cup final after a dramatic 2-1 win over England. Argentina will play Spain on Sunday at MetLife. 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Danny Did. 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